Well, you know, folks, we're still standing. That's right. We are still standing. WBCQ, shortwave radio, international broadcasting, free speech, freedom, an independent constitutional republic. Yeah, we're still here.

0: let's see. All right. Angela, it's raining, right? It's raining and pouring. We can hear it like it's a toilet flushing. Yes, indeed. You need to go indoors. Hello? Hold on,
1: I'm
0: folks.
1: I'm not hearing you well.
0: All right, stand by. Stand by, folks.
1: Oh,
0: we'll be right
1: there.
0: Okay.
1: I did.
0: What? Can you hear me, Dawn?
1: Yes.
0: Okay. All right. No, it sounded like a gigantic rainstorm out there. Holy moly.
1: What do you think I'm in the middle of?
0: Yeah, well, you need to go into a quiet room.
1: I asked you all this, and you said everything was fine. Anyway, are we on the air?
0: We are live on the air.
1: You've got better things to talk about, don't you?
0: Yes, I do. And I'm a one-man band up here at Master Blaster Control, up at the northernmost end of nowhere place on Earth, northern Maine, at the great the world famous WBCQ radio complex. And I'm a one-man band here, and I had some transmitter trouble. It looks like 6160 transmitter is behaving itself. It has some kind of a intermittent in the driver stage. I don't know. I'll have to go figure that out. So that's on the air. 3265, that's on the air. 7490, that's on the air. 5150,
2: 260.
0: Yep, 5130 kilohertz. That's on the air. And I believe our emergency backup transmitter on 9330, yep, that's on the air too. There you go. We got a five.
1: Wow.
0: We got a fivesome going here, folks. Isn't that sexy? That's right. We got a fivesome going here at WBCQ. We are live. It is the 29th day of May in the year of our Lord 2026. So if it's not that day, then it's a re-of-peat. But it feels live to me, yes. It's actually, I'm looking out one of the windows of the broadcast trailer. Yes, Trailer Trash Radio lives on. And I see our beautiful, ginormous log periodic antenna. And the far distance is our two-stage curtain array and our rhombics and verticals and all kinds of stuff. And way in the distance, about a quarter of a mile away, is the great Ampagon 4-4 curtain, fully rotatable curtain array that sadly has been off the air, except for testing, since last January. And we are diligently trying to seek a client for that great broadcast facility. But that's a half a million watts, and it takes an incredible amount of electricity. You know, Angela, Americans, and I think I can speak for people worldwide, because we are a worldwide international shortwave broadcaster. And, you know, Angela and I, we try, even though it's getting harder, we try to pay attention to the political and social situations throughout our world, because we are a world broadcaster. You know, we're not a domestic AM and FM station. We're shortwave. We are designed to reach all kinds of other countries. We beam towards Mexico. We beam towards Europe. We beam to all different points on Earth, depending on the time of day and frequency. And we've been doing it now for a long, long, long time. Actually, almost a generation. And we do it for free speech. We do it for to keep the analog freedom band alive, known as radio. And, you know, sweetie, the biggest problem that WBCQ has is that the electric rates, you know, keep going up and up and up. And it's getting to the point
1: now. And for ridiculous reasons. It's not even for legitimate reasons.
0: Correct. And it's interesting because I was listening to the Hal Turner show yesterday. Hal's a personal friend of ours. And he does a show Monday through Friday, 9 p.m. to 10 p.m. Eastern. He's on 7490 Transmitter. And he's on, you know, our brethren out there. He's on WRMI, and he's on WWCR. And he was mentioning that, you know, he was talking about the oil crisis and stuff and the economy. And he brought up an interesting concept, which I really stood up and sat up and listened to, Angela. And it's an interesting concept. You know, it has to do, he was talking about the price of oil, you know, crude oil, whatever, which, of course, is refined into diesel and kerosene and plastics and, you know, a whole bevy of industrial products that modern civilization is, in many ways, sadly, but is nonetheless absolutely dependent on, at least at these times. And he brought up an interesting thing, sweetie, that the price of oil, and I can extrapolate this and, you know, say, all right, it's not only the price of oil, it's beginning to be the price of electricity and food and other things. He was pointing out that in an economic situation, sometimes the price of something gets so high that it's not a question of people, you know, unwilling to purchase that commodity item or that utility item. They just can't afford to anymore. And when it gets to that point, if you think about it and, you know, extrapolate it and kind of push it, you know, and maybe add a little bit of the domino effect in there, things can get really bad really quickly and stop. In other words, the price of electricity for many Americans and many world people is getting, you know, it keeps going up. And in my opinion, a lot of it is unjustifiably so. And I know that there's a lot of issues going into the mix of utility costs here in the United States and the world. Number one being, you know, we talked a little bit about this a couple of weeks ago, being the influx of data centers, you know, server centers, whatever you want to call them, which, by the way, have been around for a long, long time. The data center architecture has been with us really ever, even before, but really, it really started with electronic switching systems with the telephone company, you know, back in the 60s, 70s, and 80s. And then when the internet, yes, began to infiltrate and take over our lives.
2: Yeah, the horror net.
0: The modern data center, server center, which is nothing more than just, you know, millions and billions of computers in a big building, all interconnected together, processing stuff in the cloud, and of course all the AI mayhem that's going on now. And AI is a large language model, ladies and gentlemen. It's an LLM, and it's pretty much what it describes. It's a bevy of computer programs that if you posited a question or a scenario, it can retrieve data on that particular query from literally infinite sources now that keep, you know, as more data is fed into the cloud, into the servers, into the digital maelstrom out there, the large language models have more and more access to it. And that's what it is. And in my opinion, as an engineer, it's a machine, and it will always be that. It will always be that. And but anyway, but Hal was talking about an interesting concept. When does utilities, fuel, gasoline, when do we get to a point as a people, as a civilization, when we just can't afford it anymore? We just can't buy it. We can't purchase this any longer because it's just too expensive.
1: Well, we're just about there with tomatoes, aren't we?
0: Well, I mean, we, you know, many people can cite we're there with many things, and we have to really start seriously looking about alternatives or scaling back lifestyles. Now,
1: well, to me, for just mind melding, like fake news and people's egos to ruin basically life as we know it, it's not worth it, in my opinion.
0: No, I hear you.
1: It melts people's minds.
0: I know. I hear you.
1: I mean, yeah, there's a good side to it because, you know, like, let's face it, it saves us opening an encyclopedia. You ask a question, and generally it gives you a pretty good answer. You know, like, does this particular flower need deadheaded? In 10 seconds, you get an answer.
0: That's right. But it is the internet of everything. And
1: didn't
0: great.
1: Did we survive before that?
0: Yes, we did. And in many ways, well, we did. We did.
1: I mean,
0: we survived with books and libraries and magazines. And now progress always goes. But, you know, I bring this up, Angela, on the basic affordability situation, because
1: I use the tomato as an item that people might not really think about. They think about gas and their electric bill real quick. But how about $2 tomatoes? And they're not even necessarily that great. You know?
0: I know. Tomatoes are
1: $2, $3 each. And they're not the big... it's getting ridiculous.
0: I know.
1: So I use that as an example.
0: I know. It's a good example.
1: Of, you know, at what point do you just not bother eating tomatoes? You go and buy cheap tomato can sauce,
0: I guess. I bring this up because my concern now is one thing. WBCQ's lifeblood is electric power. And, folks, we have been tortured by the electric companies through the years. And unfortunately, they've changed.
1: The government's helped them out a lot.
0: Well, the government is tantamount to useless. Useless. But the electric companies have tortured us up here in Maine for decades now. And in the last, I guess, 10 or 15 years, our local electric companies, which are no longer local, have been bought and sold like cheap commodities to all these foreign entities that even to this day own it. The current owner of the power company that we unfortunately have to deal with is Versant Power. And I believe they're a mixture of some European consortiums and a Canadian outfit. Because you don't even know who owns anything anymore. Which to me is a crime. It is a crime. And the people of Maine had a chance a few years ago to privatize the electric companies in the state as a non-profit entity. But unfortunately, the power concerns staged a pretty good bullshit campaign that convinced them that wouldn't be a good idea. But, You know, unfortunately, the electorates, I hate to say this, electorates, you know, can be stupid. The collectiveness can be stupid. I mean, I don't even need folks. You shortwave listeners, you're intelligent. You're listening to shortwave because you want something different. You seek out information. You double check it. Don't take what I say as the gospel. Don't take what Hal Turner says as the gospel. Don't take the news stories. Do your own research. Do your own research to your satisfaction. Do not follow blindly. I'll give you an example of how, you know, we were talking about this at lunchtime today, that anything goes, right, Angela? Talk about that for a second. Your anything goes theory. What's that?
1: Yeah, anything goes. That's the new mantra. Look around.
0: Well, I mean...
1: We're hearing and seeing things that you absolutely cannot believe your ears are hearing or your eyes are seeing.
0: Yep, I know it. You know, I mean, from the
1: communists are really...
0: Yes, the communists...
1: are buying into this
0: Yes, they are. Yes, they are. They are. Like
1: anything
0: here...
1: Anything goes. They are going to potentially elect in Maine a man. He has said some pretty nasty things, man. I don't know if I ever want to be in Maine. If you're going to have somebody leading that state that actually thinks that way of women,
0: right,
1: it's disgusting.
0: Right, you're talking about Plattner, the so-called oyster farmer of Maine. Yes, you're talking about Plattner. And yeah,
1: well,
0: as I said,
1: not really get political, but people. I mean,
0: well, no, no. I'm.
1: Oh my God!
0: He's a good.
1: In so much trouble.
0: He's a good example of the electorate can get stupid. Sorry, folks, you can. We can. Okay, we can get stupid and do stupid things at the election box. We can do that. I mean, Maine actually, it's almost an embarrassment. Maine actually has a senatorial candidate who is a Nazi.
1: Yep.
0: I mean, is actually a real bona fide Nazi. He's got a SS, no less, Schusstaffe, which is the worst of the worst, most evil conception of an organization ever derived by human beings. Tattooed on his chest.
1: Did he not basically say that when women are raped, they generally ask for it?
0: Yes. He is a complete...
1: And this is who you want even left in the... See, in my opinion, he should be deported out of this great nation. Not put in any of power.
0: Well, this goes back to your anything goes theory. I mean, people...
1: Ridiculous.
0: ...are falling asleep...
1: Oh, my God.
0: At the political wheel. They really are. You know, lady, you know, folks, one thing you have to remember in a constitutional republic, which is what we are not a democracy. We are a constitutional republic where we elect officials in Congress to represent our needs and desires, which isn't always a 50-50 situation. But most importantly, in this type of a republic, the only real, and I underline this, nonviolent way you can change things and you can ensure that things don't get worse is by the vote. And if
1: so
0: you keep...
1: How did the Nazi get elected in New York?
0: Because anything goes. If you keep... voting in people that are avid socialist communists and, you know, well, this guy is like black and white. I mean, this guy is like so obvious. I mean, he's got it tattooed on his chest. So there's no mistaking anything. I don't know what that phone was. There was a phone ringing here, but I don't know what phone it was. because it wasn't the interconnection of you. All right, maybe the station. Ladies and gentlemen, if you just tuned in, it's Angela and Alan Worldwide. We are live tonight on this 29th day of May, 2026, year of our Lord, 2026. 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That's our email. As I said, I don't know. I don't know what phone that is. Hold on. Well. Hello? Oh, okay. I didn't know what phone it was. Ha! Who's this? All right, Tim, let me patch you up here. All right, what's on your mind, Tim?
2: Oh, yeah, you mentioned something about a senator or a congressman. What did you say? It's up in Maine, and you say he's
0: State
2: or federal, first of all?
0: Federal. We have a gentleman in the state of Maine. His name is, I think, Graham Platner.
2: Okay.
0: And he is running for Senate, for U.S. Senator. He is running.
2: Okay, U.S. Senator.
0: Right. He is running on the Democratic ticket against Susan Collins here in the state of Maine.
1: Case.
0: You know, and I mean, it's just such a, you know, I bring it up just as a contrast of Angela's theory of anything goes now, that even someone that has an SS tattooed on his body and is an avid communist socialist is being endorsed and supported by what's left of the Democratic Party. And you know, it's a free country. I mean, if this is what people want, you know, they better be very careful, because they're gonna be careful what you wish for. Is pretty much it.
2: But we are totally staring at that. So that doesn't mix, because one of the reasons why the people in Eastern Europe supported the National Socialists is despite the freaking communists, who were mostly Jewish, who came out of Russia. And that was the thing too. Now what happened is that you had the socialists becoming not quite as, but almost as bad as the communists. Now as far as this guy, well, he's got SS. Well, that and communism, you say he's communist too, that really doesn't mix, because the SS were totally against the communists. That's what they were fighting
0: Let me put it to you this way. From what I've read of his platform, he is more of the democratic socialist leaning, you know, Bernie Sanders situation. And but I just bring it up as an extreme example of what's going on worldwide. It's not only here. It's happening in Canada. It's happening in Europe. It's just happening everywhere. And I don't, you know.
1: Disgusting, un-American, unconstitutional, absolutely disgusting is what's going on.
2: Well, not to me. I mean, I'm not offended, actually. What could be worse? Because you're talking about that guy. I don't know what his name is, but the SS stuff to me is shit. That isn't nothing. I mean, we had a congressman standing in the congressional floor in an IDF uniform, full uniform of an IDF, full of Jews in Israel, and Jews. And this country's not to be owned by Israel. It's not to be owned by Jews. It's certainly not to be owned by Zionists. And this guy had dual citizenship. I think those ones who say yes, sir, including bending over to Israel, including that who pushed his chair up to Netanyahu, who just slaughters all kinds of children in Gaza. What's the name? Donald Trump. He's a real disappointment. I voted for him 3 times, just like you did. I'm not going to vote for him again. He's a disgrace.
0: Well, he's
2: could run again.
0: Right.
2: You know, they could change No, he's a disgrace. He's just a bootlicking ass kisser for Israel. And these congressmen and senators, they don't represent us.
0: All right, wait a minute. I got all people talking at the same time. All right, Tim, listen.
1: Oh, sorry.
0: Thank you. Thank you for your opinion. I'm going to let you go because the phone line here is really humming.
2: And Bernie Sanders secretly is a communist, by the way. He's not a socialist. Now, this other guy, yes, that's okay, so he's a socialist. How much of a socialist you are,
0: All right. Well, Tim, thank you. Thank you for your opinion. Thank you. Thank you for your opinion. Thank you for calling in. We appreciate it. I really didn't open the phone lines up. Sorry about the hum, ladies and gentlemen, but the 9180 number, which is our original phone number here, is the oldest line we have, and I think it's either fee-fi-fo-fidium or consolidated now, because everybody's had to buy up the phone companies too, and that's our last POTS line, and it's pretty hummy, it's pretty buzzy, but look, I don't care. I heard an explanation today, honey, about the definition of communism, and basically, if you're a socialist, or if you like basic socialism, people that ascribe to basic socialism, the only difference is the socialist has not yet commanded control of the military and the police. Once the socialist movements do that, get control of the military and the police, then you are in a communist state. And I'm telling you, I've been seeing this for 50 years. And folks, I know there's always this promise of free stuff, and you don't have to work. And
1: the cost of your freedom.
0: It's
1: lying, cheating, thieving, stealing, treasonous bastards promise you the world, just like the devil will.
0: Anyway.
1: Anybody notice the correlation? That's what the devil does. Dangles bags of gold in front of you. Promises. Yeah. And what do you get?
0: But, I'm going to expand on your theory of anything goes, beloved. Because the problem is, if anything goes, then everything goes. Think about
1: it. That's my point.
0: Think about it. Think
1: about it. Exactly.
0: And I don't think we want that.
1: This is the price we're paying for tolerance.
0: Yeah, I don't think we want that. I mean, there is a word.
1: How do you even tolerate a man walking the street with one of those tattoos?
0: I don't know.
1: And that theory and that way of thinking about women?
0: To me, that's like, not lights out. That's like, you're done. Okay. I mean, if you're running, can you imagine that?
1: No.
0: I mean, somebody is running for a major federal office, like senator or congressperson.
1: I just think
0: and
1: people don't even think about it.
0: They got a Nazi tattoo on their body, or some other repugnant type of an emblem, from a regime or a ideal that is just repugnant to all civilized people. To me, that's like nope. You need, yes, in the United States, you have a right to express yourself of a political, religious, whatever bent. Yes, you do. But to me, that's a knockout factor.
1: Well,
0: everybody has
1: so
0: a right.
1: Unconstitutional. It is so un-American.
0: I don't know. It's crazy.
1: Can't believe.
0: It's crazy.
1: What's going on? And not only can I not believe it, like I said, we're living it. Insanity, lunacy, and people are voting into it. That cackling treasonous clown, she got one American to vote for that. Her, it, she's in a shameful insult to women.
0: I know.
1: If the women in this country would just wake the hell up.
0: I know. It's you know, it's part of your theory of anything goes, because, I mean, the contrast in the last presidential election was pretty intense.
1: Why they win everything they're competing in? Because you're a freaking man.
0: I know. I mean, I know that was a big thing at the beginning of
1: so much trouble.
0: That was a big thing.
1: I've always said it. Tolerance will get you in a lot of trouble.
0: That was a big thing last year. Is I say this stuff.
1: Lunacy. Absolute lunacy. And you know what?
0: Angela, let me just
1: this great nation that's causing most of this lunacy. Had just about enough. I can't watch any TV now without watching girls make out. If there's two girls, well, okay, I think I can still be allowed to call them girls, on the TV, and they're under 25 years of age, they will absolutely end up kissing. We can't escape it. It's everywhere now. These people are a small part of the population. Make a channel and they can go there. Quit shoving it in my face. I can't take it. It makes me ill.
0: I understand. I do. I understand. I know. I know.
1: Anything goes now.
0: I know. Anything goes.
1: Yeah, as soon as you see, if two guys or two girls get within a 4 foot closer than 4 foot, they're for sure that's it. And I heard it. I can't take it.
0: Well, that's Hollywood.
1: And it's shoved in everything now. To be politically correct, you know what you can do with politically correct? Do you like sex and travel?
0: All right, ladies and gentlemen, just...
1: But anyway, on happier notes, we got Radio Alan on the air.
0: Well,
1: tell us something interesting.
0: I don't know. You're doing pretty good. I'm just going to let you think.
1: Yeah.
0: I'm going to just
1: don't
0: let you
1: hear me. They want to hear you talk about rockets exploding or test equipment that took more, or no, old equipment that took more than you thought to fix. And you've got lots of fun stuff to talk about.
0: Well, I just wanted.

0: to say and play whatever they want to a full shortwave audience. And yes, shortwave radio, there are there are about 500 to 600 million shortwave radios in the world. I think at
1: Still not enough.
0: Yeah, at any one time, about 500 of them are active, 500 million. And the average listenership, this is BBC stuff, the average listenership is 150 to 200 million listeners worldwide a week that tune in a shortwave. Because there's a lot of people that don't have internet, don't want internet. And there's a lot of countries in the world that censor their internet and control their internet. So there are still a lot of people that tune in these stations, you know, to find out what's going on in the rest of the world. Because that's what shortwave has done, you know, since the late 1920s. Yes, it's that old. Yes, it's 100 years old. Yes, it is. Yes, it's analog. Yes, you don't need a password to tune up a shortwave radio. No, you don't. And it's very private. You know, Google, AI, nothing will know if you're listening to the sounds of our voice on your shortwave radio. They won't know it. Okay? It's very personal and private, even though it's one transmitter that can, you know, theoretically transmit to hundreds of millions of receivers. No infrastructure required. It is a beautiful, wondrous thing. And we maintain that. We do. And there are many shortwave stations still actively in the world, both here in the United States and in other countries. And just like, well, I always use the analogy, just like antique automobiles, which are beloved and driven constantly every day by millions and millions of people, radio, AM, FM, shortwave, and as Angela points out, shortwave radio is just fancy AM. That's all it is. It's an AM station, just on higher frequencies. Did you know that, folks?
1: Yeah.
0: You know, our transmitters are very, very similar to medium wave broadcast equipment. Just the coils and configurations are different, especially, you know, for multiple frequencies and higher frequencies and stuff like that. But the modulation principles are pretty much the same. We amplitude modulate throughout the world. Some do digital modulation, even though it's still to this day, it's not really a mainstream thing. We've been doing, you know, good old analog broadcasting now for decades here at WBCQ. And shortwave radio, like AM radio, has been on the air since the 1920s. And it's a very personal experience to a lot of people. And we still get a lot of mail, QSL requests, lots of email from people all over the world.
1: I think it's
0: great. Yeah, it is. And it's a lot of fun. And it's very satisfying. And our job here at WBCQ is free speech. And we don't censor any of our programs. And we have multiple transmitters. And they are available for lease. Whether you want to do an hour a week show or an hour every day, or several hours, you know, per week or whatever. I think that's your phone, sweetie. Is someone trying to get a hold of you?
1: No.
0: Huh. Just wondering what that beep beep is.
1: My phone's not making no noise.
0: Huh. Oh, it might be my phone. Yeah, it might be my phone. Sorry, because that's what I was patching you through on. Okay, hold on, stand by. Oh, let me see if I can take this. Let me see. Hold on, sweetie. Hey, Norm. Hold on. Let me just do this. All right, Norm and Angela, you're both on the line. Are you there?
2: All right.
0: Yeah.
2: Yeah. Hi, Norm.

0: How you doing, Angela?
1: Pretty well, thank you. And yourself?
0: Doing great. I see you got a little rain over there tonight, huh?
1: Oh, my goodness, yes.
0: We sure use some over here.
2: All right, anyway, we got Norm, Mr. Transistor, on the line. We've got Angela, Mrs. Radio, on the line.
1: Yeah.
2: And so, Norm, how you been? What's on your mind tonight?
0: Well, first of all, I got to agree with you. AM radio. You know what that AM really stands for besides amplitude modulation, because it is truly absolutely magic.
2: Absolutely magic, yeah. Yeah.
1: And I
0: well, it is
1: cool because those were my initials growing up.
0: There you go. But you know, AM radio. To me, there's nothing like it. You know, DX the broadcast band, and you can listen to so much neat stuff. And you know, it's not like it used to be because so many stations are all owned by two companies or so. But still, there's a bright spot here and there on the air if you go fishing and looking for it. And same way in shortwave. You know, I've been listening to you since the good ship Sarah.
2: Yes.
0: And those were fun times back, you know, for that time that Sarah was on the air. I'm all the way down here in Florida and could pick that up on my transistor radio.
2: Hey, how are you picking us up tonight?
0: Right now I'm listening to you on my Halicrafters SX100.
2: Yeah, and how's it coming in?
0: Oh, it's coming in great on 7490, and the 9330 is making it here on the auxiliary transmitter.
2: Is it? Oh, that's it.
0: Yeah, I can hear it.
2: Yeah. Oh, that's good. That's good.
0: But 7490 is doing very well. That's usually the best frequency for me over here in Florida.
2: Good. I'm glad. I'm glad that some of these frequencies are making it down to you. Yeah, we like to... We like to exercise the transmitters the best that we can. Yes, indeed, we do that. So what have you been fixing? Any interesting radios you've been getting working?
0: Right now I'm working on a Regency TR1 for a customer.
2: Ooh, that's
0: the first commercially available transistor radio.
2: Yeah, and it was very expensive when it came out. It was $50.
0: Yeah, it was. That's exactly right. $50 in 1954.
2: Yeah, which is the equivalent.
0: Now think about that, because a new car, you get a new car for $1,200 or $1,300.
2: Yeah, no, $50. Well, let's see, in 55.
0: So $50 was a lot of money.
2: Yeah,
0: and if you wanted the battery or the earphone or the leather case, that was additional.
2: Oops, hold on. I'm making a mess here. Hold on. So, yes, well, you know, a Regency, that uses germanium transistors, doesn't it?
0: Yes, it does, yeah, made by Texas Instruments.
2: Yeah, so...
0: They were very early. You know, the transistor basically was invented in 1947 at Bell Laboratories, and the reason it was absolutely a wonderful thing was because it allowed long-distance telephone communications to be much more efficient power-wise for them, instead of having to use two amplifiers for the long lines. And it wasn't long before they decided there were other good applications for that device, and a portable radio was absolutely a wonderful thing because it could run for a long time on an inexpensive battery. When you had a tube portable radio, the B battery that supplied the high voltage would last quite a while, but the A battery, which had to heat the filaments, those didn't last very long. You were constantly changing them.
2: Yeah.
0: And so the efficiency of transistors was an amazing thing, and it allowed it not only to be more efficient in operating and cheaper to operate for that reason, but also you could fit that thing in your shirt pocket.
2: Yeah. Yeah. No, I mean,
0: so, it was quite a deal. The radio that I have is in pretty rough shape. The person that sent it to me, it was his dad's original body, had it new back in 54, and unfortunately it lived in his toolbox and God knows where else in between, and really got beat up badly.
2: Wow.
0: And someone worked on it before it came to me, and so I'm having to do an awful lot to try to get it back in good shape.
2: Yeah, yeah. Yeah, you know, it's interesting about transistor radios and today's kids, you know, that have the cell phones and all these electronic devices in school and all that stuff. Because back in the day when I was a kid, when transistor radios first came on the market, and by, you know, the 1960s, probably every kid had some kind of a little transistor radio, you know, to listen to the baseball and football games and stuff like that. But I remember, Norm, that if you were caught with a transistor radio in school, immediate confiscation. Immediate.
0: Yeah, I know. I had that happen to me.
2: Yep. Your transistor radio would be immediately confiscated, and you would not get it back. Where now, I mean, it's interesting because, you know, now kids, you know, are even though many school districts throughout the United States, ladies and gentlemen, are restricting the use of electronic devices now among young people, and they're banning cell phones and other devices of that type. But for quite a while, cell phones were universally allowed in school. It's kind of interesting how the mores and the traditions have changed through, you know, through the years. Because I remember coming to school with a transistor radio was strictly a no. When you came to school, it was pen and paper and books, and that was it. No distractions. And look at us now. Look at us now.
0: Yeah, that's very true. Anymore, you can't even do school without a computer anymore.
2: Yeah, I know. Well, they're beginning to change that. There are teachers now that are saying, nope, open your books. Here's your composition book. Here's a pencil. Here's a pen. Here's a real book. Learn this way. Don't use that. Learn how to do it the old-fashioned way so you know how to do it. And I agree with you.
0: Well, that's exactly right, Alan. And it's so important because the tools are nice, but you got to understand the basics before the tools are really...
2: Gee, Norm, you're Angela, are you still with us? Angela?
1: Yeah, I'm here.
2: Oh, okay, yeah, because the audio just kind of started going, speaking of digital, we've got all these digital interfaces here in the studio, folks, so forgive it if it gets a little crunchy. Good to hear from you, Norm, and restoring a Regency, yeah, that's like the pioneer, you know, that's like the pioneer of the portable radio, which for 1954 was quite a technological leap, considering
0: that... Well, it certainly was. All the items that they had to modernize to make that radio, the small IF transformers... Because nobody had ever made them that small before.
2: Sure, yeah.
0: The small audio interstage transformers, yep. Nobody had made them that small before.
2: Right.
0: So the transistors were actually kind of the easy part.
2: Yeah.
0: A small enough speaker to actually get decent sound out of.
2: Yeah.
0: You know, there were a lot of things that went into making that possible.
2: Yeah. Well, good luck. Good luck in your restoration work there.
0: Well, we'll get it going. But anyway, I'm really glad to talk to you guys. I always enjoy BCQ, and just keep up the good work, and we'll be listening.
2: Thank you, Norm. God bless you, and be well.
0: Alrighty.
2: And have a wonderful and safe summer.
0: You as well. I'll be up in Michigan before long. I'll be listening to you up there.
2: Good. Okay. Be well. Yep. Take
0: Alrighty.
2: Care.
0: Alrighty.
2: Yep. Thanks. Thanks, Norm.
1: Bye, Norm.
2: All right.
0: Take care.
2: WBCQ at WBCQ.com. If you'd like to email the show, any questions, comments, or whatever, it's Angela and Alan Worldwide talking about a whole bevy of subjects. And Norm was just talking about the Regency TR, and which stands for transistor radio, that he's restoring. And Angela, are you still with us?
1: Yeah.
2: Okay, good. Just wanted to make sure we didn't lose you in the switch off there of the telephone circuits. And I've been doing quite a bit of bench work, restoring an old record recording machine. Do you know what that is?
1: A what, pardon?
2: An old recorder.
1: An old record recorder.
2: I've talked about this before.
1: Yeah.
2: But my bench work this week, I always do bench work, folks. You know, I'm always working on something, some mechanical device, some electronic device with vacuum tubes, preferably. I like working on tube equipment. It's big because tubes are much larger than transistor circuits. And very, very restorable. I don't think there's a vacuum tube, you know, radio or situation like that that can't be brought back to life. Some of the really older receivers may start, you know, getting coil delaminations in the IF cans and RF cans. So sometimes you got to take all those things apart and, you know, replace coils or rewind them and whatever, which I've had to do on some stuff. It depends. All depends on who manufactures it and how it was stored. Because, you know, this stuff is getting to be 80, 90, 100 years old. I mean, in fact, I was working on a Philco console radio chassis a few weeks ago. And it was, you know, from the mid-1920s. So it's 100 years old. And it had an RF coil that wasn't quite up to snuff. And I had to take it apart and kind of rewind it a little bit. And I did, and I got the radio to work. And it works actually very, very well. And it picks up that good old AM modulated signal in the broadcast band. It's a TRF, tuned radio frequency set. Has excellent audio. Excellent audio. Some of those old AM shortwave radios from the 20s and 30s had really nice sound. They really did. And sometimes even the original speakers and transformers and everything are still okay to use. And they still can sound amazingly good. Amazingly good. Well, sweetie, we got about 5 minutes left to the show. I did bring up your song here. Would you like me to play it?
3: Hello? Sweetheart?
2: Are you there?
1: Sorry.
2: Yeah.
1: No, I said there won't be time for that.
2: All right.
1: You haven't checked the emails.
2: No, I haven't checked the emails. Let's see. 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All right, let's see. What do we got here? Patrick checks in. No, Stuart checked in first, so let's see. Alan and Angela, God bless you in Jesus Christ. Happy Sabbath. Ditto. Thank you for receiving Alan and Angela worldwide. Fine on 7490 and Area 51 Digital Stream. 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There you go, Jason, if you're listening. Jason programs Kix and The Ride, WXME. Those are the local AM and FM stations we have up here. Let's see, what else we got? Let's see, Patrick checks in and says, A&A, you are bombing into Central Connecticut on all frequencies. I would like to see Angela take Colin's place, but I think the body count after would be excessive, but an improvement. God bless the Republic and Godspeed to you all. Well, I don't know, sweetie. Do you have any interest in politics?
1: Oh.
2: Huh?
1: You're going to dare give me a microphone and power? That's for sure.
2: Susan Collins.
1: Well, we need help. I mean, I'm not qualified. And, you know, isn't it funny? Gee, neither is most of them.
2: Well, Susan Collins is, one of our acting senators.
1: Yeah, she's good, but this nightmare,
2: and
1: everybody, most, and we won't even bring up California.
2: You know, it's interesting. I'm on Susan Collins' list. I get a weekly breakdown of everything that she does for the people of the state of Maine. And, you know, she does a lot. I mean, I know, you know, some people believe she's a bit of a rhino, you know, meaning a Republican in name only. But she does a lot for the state. She really does. And I think Susan Collins, in my opinion, is very, very, very beloved by the people of Maine. I know she's been our senator, one of our senators. Angus King is the other. But I know that Susan Collins has been our senator for a long time. But she really, in my opinion, she really loves what she does. And, she can be a little bit center-like. She can kind of look at an issue and, you know, might not necessarily go with the crowd. But I think she's been a good senator for the state. I really do. And as I said, I get her weekly, newsletters of all the different monies and, things that she works on, you know, getting monies for hospitals, getting money for the nurses, getting money for different things, which is really what a politician is supposed to do, is supposed to represent their people in the state, and help, you know, get stuff for the people of the state that they are representing. Duh. And that's it. And we are a republic. And ladies and gentlemen, the only thing I can say, because we only got about a minute left, is socialism leads to communism, leads to Nazism, and everything else. Don't take my word for it. Look at the world. Look at all the communist regimes that are still in existence today.
1: I think, and too many Americans think they'll still have their cake and eat it too. They can just do the communism, socialism thing, but they'll still have all their American freedom.
2: No.
1: They don't understand.
2: It's,
1: that is what the cost
2: it's
1: is.
2: It's one or the other. Anyway, we're out of time. The Hal Turner Show is next. And
1: thank you, everybody, for listening and everything everybody does to help us. Thank you.
2: Pray with me for a moment as we thank our Father in Heaven and our Lord Savior Jesus Christ for another day on His beautiful earth. Through His wisdom and guidance, and fear thy Father and keep His commandments, essence, and prodigal son returns, etc. May we be better to each other. May we take good care of the only planet that we've got that we can habitate and live on that has beauty and gorgeous creatures all throughout it. Through His wisdom and respect of Him, may we prosper forward. In the name of our Lord Savior, Jesus Christ Almighty, amen.
1: Amen.
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3: 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I almost said Nashville. 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We talk about news and issues of the day on this show. More often than not, news that the mass media simply doesn't report. If you'd like to call this show to express your opinion about news, the telephone number you can dial, country code 1-201-771-3013. Begin tonight in Europe. The United States has handed over to European allies a list of weapons and military equipment that the United States plans to withdraw from European Union countries in the near future. The partial demilitarization of Europe is being carried out in line with President Donald Trump's plans for a general reduction in the military presence in Europe. So, what will be withdrawn? Well, the fleet of KC-135 air refueling tankers will be reduced from 71 to 63 aircraft. All 8 of the more modern KC-46 refueling aircraft will be withdrawn. Of the 99 F-16 multi-role fighters in Europe, only 63 will remain. And of the 54 F-15E heavy fighter bombers, only 36 will remain. In addition, the United States will withdraw all long-range reconnaissance drones from Europe. In addition, the number of MQ-9 attack drones will be cut by 50%. Naval vessels are also affected. The number of cruisers and destroyers will be reduced by almost half. Submarine cruise missile carriers will be completely retired. And the fleet of Boeing P-8A Poseidon maritime reconnaissance aircraft will be reduced to 15. Of the 2 bomber formations in Europe, only 1 will remain. And it is likely the British air base at RAF Fairford, where B-1 and B-52 bombers are rotationally based. Now, there are several reasons why Washington has decided to reduce the number of troops in Europe. First, the U.S. is shifting its focus to containing China and wants to redeploy some forces and equipment to the Asia-Pacific region. Second, the Pentagon justifies the troop withdrawal by the need to have an operational reserve to quickly respond to conflicts around the globe. Third, maintaining and supporting equipment and bases abroad is expensive. Removing some forces and equipment allows for a reduction in fixed costs. Finally, by reducing his military presence, President Trump is trying to persuade Europe to increase military spending and defense investment so that EU countries can provide for their own security. Now, some people in Europe are saying that by withdrawing troops, Trump could simply be taking revenge on allies who failed to support his military campaign against Iran. Well, of course, They can't just accept on its face that Big Brother United States isn't going to continue carrying the bill and the weight for defending Europe when Europe has more population than the United States and Europe has almost as big a GDP as the United States. It's time for the Europeans to grow up. In other news tonight, news out of Russia. Russia is ready to compromise with Ukraine. Yes, you heard that correctly. At about 1:56 a.m. here in the Metro New York City area today, Russian President Vladimir Putin told Russian media outlets, quote, "We are ready and willing to reach an agreement with Ukraine through peaceful means at the Anchorage Air Base." Russia is ready to compromise, and the Ukrainian side must also be ready for these compromises, unquote. So, to me, that is a significant thing for the president of Russia to say about the Ukraine conflict. And he said it on television today. And what did the United States turn around and do? Today, the United States House of Representatives approved more aid to Ukraine and applied more sanctions upon Russia. The U.S. House of Representatives approved a bill by a vote of 226 to 195. 18 Republicans, 207 Democrats, and one independent voted in favor of the bill. The bill addresses the war between Russia and Ukraine by, one, providing assistance to Ukraine and to certain European countries, and two, establishing penalties for Russia and certain foreign persons, both individuals and entities. Now, the assistance provided under this bill includes establishing a reconstruction trust fund for Ukraine. It also includes requiring the U.S. International Development Finance Corporation to prioritize support for Ukraine. It also revives the president's authority to lend or lease defense articles to Ukraine or Eastern European countries affected by the war through fiscal year 2028. The bill also includes extension through 2027 of the Department of Defense authority to provide security assistance and intelligence support to Ukrainian forces, and requires the Department of State to take certain actions to build the capacity of the militaries and border fences of the Baltic countries. Additionally, the president must periodically determine if the Russian government or any proxy is waging a war of aggression against Ukraine. Refusing to sincerely negotiate a peace agreement with Ukraine or acting in violation of a negotiated peace agreement with Ukraine. If the president makes such a determination, the president must impose certain penalties, including property and visa blocking sanctions on certain Russian officials. Property blocking sanctions on Russian companies in the oil and mining sectors. Rosatom, Russia's state-owned nuclear enterprise, and its subsidiaries, and certain Russian financial institutions. And increasing the rate of duty, you know, tariffs, on all goods and services imported from Russia into the United States to at least 500% relative to the value of such goods and services. Now, I am going to have to jump in here with my own personal assessment of what the United States House of Representatives did today. And so these snide remarks that I'm about to make are my opinion and mine alone. This bill was introduced by Representative Gregory W. Meeks, a Democrat from New York, which pretty much tells you all you need to know. Me personally, I think Meeks is literally too stupid to have concocted this bill or to have much of any understanding of the dynamics taking place in the Russia hyphen Ukraine slash NATO conflict. To me, Representative Gregory W. Meeks is just being a useful idiot for someone else who has nefarious intent, but who wants to remain hidden. You've got to love these nitwits in Congress. The president is trying to bring peace to that conflict. And these political jerks turn around and give more money to Ukraine, a lot of which likely gets skimmed by Zelensky and his thugs. And this prolongs the conflict. So the president's trying to bring peace. The Congress has given money to prolong the conflict. Which brings me to a question. One wonders how many members of Congress are getting their beaks wet with some of this money as it's laundered through Ukraine. And that is the big never talk about part of this, isn't it? Nobody can really tell where all the tens of billions or more actually end up when Congress votes to send it to a foreign country. And my bet, just my guess, my personal opinion, I think there's a whole slew of members of Congress getting laundered money from the foreign aid they approve, not only to Ukraine, but potentially every other country they give aid to. I think these people in Congress, most of them, but not all of them, are absolute snakes. In other news, United States and British soldiers have been killed in Iraq. U.S. Army Central Command published a statement today announcing the death of an American soldier during a, quote, military training accident, unquote, with the British Army at Erbil Air Base in northern Iraq on May 31st. Is that five, 6 days ago? Let me read the CENTCOM statement. Quote, on 31 May, a U.S. Army soldier died during a military training accident at Erbil Air Base in Iraq. The training was conducted with our British Army partners, who also lost a soldier. The incident is under investigation. The identity of the deceased U.S. service member is being withheld until 24 hours after next of kin notification. And the Ministry of Defense in the United Kingdom also issued a statement today. The Ministry of Defense in the United Kingdom says, quote, it is with deep regret that we can confirm that a training accident occurred in northern Iraq on Sunday, 31 May 2026, in which a service person from British Army died. The service person's family have been informed and have been and have requested a period of grace before further details are released. Our thoughts and sympathies are with the family and friends at this sad time. So, the United Kingdom issued their statement on June 1st. And in their statement, it reports that the soldier died yesterday, which would have been May 31st. And their statement also says, in a training incident in Iraq, it's the same day, folks, that explosions struck the Erbil province in Iraq, along with strikes on Kurdish-Iranian opposition group headquarters. It was Iranian missiles that appeared to have hit the Kurdish-Iranian opposition group headquarters. And, oh, something also happened right next door, so to speak, in Erbil province, Iraq, right at the same time the Iranian missiles hit. I believe, I can't prove it, this is just my hunch, I think the British and American soldiers were killed by an Iranian missile. Now, London offered no explanation for the troop presence in the region or the circumstances of the death. So I thought you folks should know that U.S. and British soldiers have been killed in Iraq. It's being called an accident, but the deaths occurred on the very day that Iran launched missiles at Kurdish targets in Iraq. So, not too hard to maybe read between the lines. In other news, out of the Israeli Knesset, which is the Israeli version of a parliament or a legislature, an IDF soldier testified under oath that during the attacks of October 7th, his unit was told not to engage in their normal Gaza border patrol for about 2 hours. I have video of this IDF soldier testifying before the Knesset, testifying under oath. He was told to not patrol from 5:20 a.m. until 9 o'clock a.m. local time. And lo and behold, that's when the Hamas attack came up out of the Gaza Strip. Now, specifically what the soldier said, And the video is in Hebrew. It's got subtitles. He said routine or specific orders were given to, quote, cancel patrols, unquote, along the Gaza border fence from roughly 5:20 a.m. to 9 a.m. Troops were told to stay on their bases, at their posts, instead of conducting normal patrols. Well, as you might imagine, it seems to very many observers that had those troops been on their regular patrols along the Gaza border fence, the incoming attack would have been seen. It would have been intercepted. It would have been engaged. Maybe it could have been stopped. But for some reason, Israeli Defense Force troops were told to stay away from the Gaza border fence, to not conduct their patrols. And that order, ladies and gentlemen, allowed the Hamas attack to take place without being interfered with. I don't think it's a far stretch to believe the Israeli government allowed the Hamas attack, presumably, so they could use the attack as an excuse to do what they have done in Gaza. And as I sit here reporting this story to you, it occurs to me, and it might occur to you, that all the Israeli dead on October 7th was allowed to happen. All the Gaza dead were retaliation for what was deliberately allowed to happen. With this testimony by an Israeli soldier, it now seems clear to very many people the Israeli government knew the Hamas attack was coming and let it happen on purpose. The Israeli government let their own citizens be killed by Hamas to justify the destruction of Gaza, which was apparently the desire of the Israeli government for quite some time. So the next time you hear somebody howling about the attacks of October 7th, you know, when you hear all the pearl clutching, October 7th, they killed the Jews. Just remind them. It was the Israeli government that told the Israeli Defense Force to stand down for almost 2 hours, which allowed that attack to happen. No sympathy at all. Speaking of Israel, a U.S. brokered Israel and Lebanon ceasefire demands that Hezbollah disarm while Israel concedes nothing. Washington announced an agreement between Israel and Lebanon on Tuesday after a fourth round of talks. Every obligation in the text falls on Lebanon. Lebanon must end all, quote, resistance fire. So the Israelis are invading Lebanon, but Lebanon must end all resistance fire. How do you like that? Let me continue. Lebanon must clear the South Litani sector of fighters. Well, the South Litani sector is the entire part of Lebanon south of the Litani River. Next, Lebanon must hand pilot zones to the Lebanon Air Force, which will be under U.S. supervision. And Lebanon must dismantle any groups that fought and opposed Israel when Israel launched the 2024 invasion of Lebanon. In return, Israel commits to no withdrawal, no timeline, and no reciprocal steps. The United States will fund and direct the Lebanese army that is meant to do the disarming of Hezbollah. Now, a whole slew of observers expect that this agreement will lead to a civil conflict inside Lebanon. One observer told me Vichy Lebanon is collaborating with an invading force, Israel, instead of defending the country. Another said, quote, "The Lebanese military disarming Hezbollah is like cadets disarming hardened soldiers. Good luck with that, I say," unquote. Well, Hezbollah commented on this alleged agreement. Hezbollah Secretary General Naim Qassem said, quote, "We reject any attempt to link the existence of the resistance to the cessation of aggression or Israel's withdrawal. We call on all officials to put an end to this farce and insult known as, quote, direct negotiations. We have not given anyone any commitment not to resist aggression or refrain from responding to it. As long as our villages are being bombed and our people are being killed, Northern Israel will never be safe," unquote. So that doesn't sound too promising to me. In other news, Iran talks between, you know, U.S. and Iran have, quote, "fallen apart completely," unquote. Iran today said negotiations with the United States have now fallen apart completely, ceasing all messaging channels with the U.S. following new U.S. strikes on commercial vessels in southern Iran and the ongoing Israeli military's invasion of southern Lebanon. Iran also says the talks were already fully deadlocked over the U.S. refusing to release $24 billion of Iranian money unless the U.S. got nuclear concessions in return. More when I get back.

9:34 p.m. here in metropolitan New York City. Hal Turner back with you this fifth day of June 2026. So Iran says the talks with the U.S. were already fully deadlocked over the U.S. refusing to release $24 billion in frozen Iranian money. Iran is also rejecting reports from Al Arabiya News today, which claim that Iran agreed to transfer part of its enriched uranium to a third country. Iran called that, quote, incorrect, with nuclear discussions being, quote, fundamentally not on the current negotiation agenda, unquote. Well, gee whiz. This came out late on Friday when the markets were closed. And once again, all the bad news comes out. What is this, about the eighth or ninth week we've seen this play? The United States government peddles nonsense Monday through Thursday that a deal is coming or negotiations are doing well. And then on Friday, after the markets close, it all goes to shit.

closer to tank bottom in several countries. Here in the United States, as I speak, we are now about 4 or 5 weeks away from tank bottom of the Strategic Petroleum Reserve. And the dingbats in the commodities markets dropped the price of oil again this week. Instead of using this time to gradually build in the prices that we know are coming in just a few short weeks, these so-called professionals are acting as though there isn't a problem. Sort of like they think everything will be just rainbows and unicorns. These people are living in a fantasy land. I have explained to you, reported to you, and provided factual citations showing that nothing can stop the world and the United States from reaching tank bottom. And when that comes, the price shock for gasoline and diesel fuel is going to absolutely hammer the general public. We could see increases in the price of a gallon of gas, an increase of $2.50 a gallon overnight. So the big question is, this weekend, will the wheels fall completely off and hostilities resume? I mean, Iran has publicly announced that talks are seized. That means there is no motion, right? Seized, like a motor that's seized. It's incapable of moving, incapable of operating. They said the discussions had fallen apart completely and admitted that the talks had been fully deadlocked for days. You know those days when we here in the United States were being told out of the government, oh, we're close to a deal. We're really close to a deal. Yeah. They lied. Again. So the big question is, will the wheels fall completely off and hostilities resume this weekend? Now, we got a hint about this at 5:06 p.m. Eastern U.S. time tonight. 13 minutes earlier, this is at 5:06 p.m., right? So a little before 5 o'clock Eastern time today, reports started coming in to me confirming the United States is conducting airstrikes against Bandar Abbas, Iran. The initial word is that these strikes were self-defense, but I had no other details at the time. And then, as the evening went on, there were other reports of explosions on Qassam Island. And still, you know, no official word from the United States. So there are some skirmishes that I know started around 5 o'clock this afternoon. It is now 9:41. About 8 o'clock, I was told these skirmishes were continuing. So the big question is, will it all fall apart tonight? And bear in mind, I guess it was last night or the night before, I reported to you that I had one source tell me that the United States conveyed a message to Iran, either sign a deal or we're going to hit you again. That was earlier this week. And now a day or two later, we find out the talks are over, they've fallen apart, they were deadlocked for days,

0: There is no deal. And so I got to ask myself, are they going to resume hostilities? And this is a big deal because the Iranians made clear if they get attacked again, not only are they going to go back after the U.S. bases and back after Israel, they're going to go after the oil infrastructure of the Arab countries in the Persian Gulf that have been traditionally against Iran. They said they will blow up the refineries, the oil pipelines, the storage, the ports, the piers, the pumps. They made reference to hitting desalination plants. You know, those countries in the Middle East are in the middle of the desert. There's no water there. So they got to get water from the ocean. In order for humans to drink water from the ocean, the salt has to be taken out. That's what desalination plants. They take out the saline, the salt, and then there's fresh water to drink. Well, if Iran starts hitting the desalination plants, several entire countries would have to be completely evacuated because there would be no drinking water for the entire population. So between hitting the oil infrastructure and hitting the desalination plants, even if the Strait of Hormuz was completely opened, nobody'd be able to ship anything. The refineries, the pipelines, the ports, the piers, all blown up. And that'd take years to fix. Not weeks, not months, years. What are we going to do without the oil for years? Yeah, die. How many people in modern society today know how to hunt? How many people know how to trap? How many people know how to gut and skin an animal that has been hunted or trapped? When was the last time you cut a deer in the gut, rolled its intestines out onto the ground, cut around its anus to get it out of there, rolled it out on the ground, reached up inside the deer's neck, cut under the tongue and the neck guts and pulled them out, and took the remaining carcass with the skin and the fur and the muscles home? When was the last time you took a saw and cut the head off a deer carcass? Cut the legs off. Oh, you haven't done that? How do you think you're going to live? How many of you have done that with a bear? How many modern people would even have a chance of surviving without oil and fuel and energy? I'd say better than 90% would likely starve to death.
1: Put a frog in a pot of boiling water and it'll jump right out. 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
0: 9:46 p.m. Hal Turner back with you. Yeah, you know, I was sorry to be a little so graphic with, you know, gutting and skinning a deer and cutting its head off and its hooves. But what are you going to eat if there's no food? Because all the stores are shut down because they can't get any deliveries. Because no food processing plants can run. Because there's no trucks to bring them stuff from the farms. And all the shelves are empty. What are you going to eat? Rabbits? Do you know how to kill one? In a way that makes it, you know, edible? Do you know how to gut it? Do you know how to skin it? Do you know how to cook it? Foxes? Can you even eat a fox? Raccoons. Oh, I was told by numerous people there is no effing way that even if you were starving, you would want to eat a raccoon. They taste so terrible. I had no idea prior to this year. Not that I would ever try to catch one or eat it. Ah, fish. Yes. I know how to fish. Put the worm on the hook and cast it into the stream or the creek or the river, yeah. And when you get a nibble, you pull it to set the hook and you reel it in. And great, I got a fish. Now what the hell do I do with it? How do you get the scales off? Well, I know somebody somewhere along the line told me you cut the head off first. Is that in front of the gills or behind the gills? See, there's a lot we don't know. I don't know. How am I going to eat? How are you going to eat? And if the diesel fuel runs out and the trucks all stop, you better find out really effing fast how to skin an animal, trap, hunt, kill, fish. You better find out fast. Now let me talk to the women out there. How many of you know how to bake a loaf of bread? No, I'm not kidding. It's very simple, right? A loaf of bread. How many of you girls out there know how to bake a loaf of white bread? If you're going to be having sandwiches or something, don't you need bread? Can't buy it at the store? Where are you going to get it? You got to bake it. How many of you still know how? And never mind, like, Italian bread or rolls, right? Now, us guys, we know the simple stuff like, you know, scrambling eggs or maybe even eggs over easy. And heck, we can cook bacon and sausage and corned beef hash is my favorite. I love corned beef hash. But, pancakes? Well, yeah, I got the boxed mix. I can follow the instructions. Waffles? Basically pancake mix, but in a different shape. Not exactly, but it's close. And what about, you know, cooking a turkey? Never mind a turkey. How about a chicken? You know how to cook a chicken? A duck? A rabbit? A squirrel? Can you even eat a squirrel? See what I mean? Modern people today, we have no clue. And yet, our great-grandparents and our great-great-grandparents, they all knew. All of them. From the oldest to the youngest, it was passed on and passed on because they used it every day or every week. They had to go out and hunt for food. None of this supermarket stuff. Simple, easy stuff. They had to go hunt it. They had to grow it. They had to harvest it. Us, we've had it easy our whole lives. I'm 64 years old and never once in my life did I have to hunt to feed myself. pretty good track record. I had it easy my whole life. It's probably why I'm fat now. But I won't be fat for very long if the system goes to hell, right? Yeah, neither will any of you. So if you don't know how to cook white bread, bake white bread, right? Make pancakes, waffles. Don't know how to cook a Cornish game hen or chicken or duck. I'm not going to say ham because I have too many bad images in my head. Some of the videos I've seen are the things coming out of pork. I won't even eat bacon anymore. And I love bacon. I love a BLT, right? Bacon, lettuce, and tomato sandwich with mayonnaise. I loved it. I won't even touch it anymore. Because I'm revolted by some of the things I've seen coming out of pork as it's frying. These white, wormy things. You know, parasites. And they don't die in the frying pan. So I don't eat pork anymore. Lamb. I like lamb chops. Leg of lamb. Oh, man. I haven't had that in a long time either. And I have no effing idea at all how to cook one. So, you know, better stop brushing up on the basic skills, folks. Especially you girls. Especially you girls that grew up in the women's liberation movement. Oh, yeah. A woman can do anything a man can do.
2: Oh, yeah.
0: Good. Go out there and kill that deer and gut it.
2: What? You're the man. You have to do it.
0: See? You watch how fast the women's lib crap goes right in the garbage can. Yeah. So, folks, I'm telling you, better brush up. Better learn. Fast. Because we are headed into something that our society has never seen before. If there's fuel available at all, it'll be so expensive, it'll be unaffordable. Can't buy it. And that's if there's any. There's a high likelihood that in vast areas of this country and this planet, it won't even be a matter of the price. You won't be able to get any. So how are you going to survive? No food in the supermarkets or the stores? How are you going to survive? Do you even own a fishing rod? Do you have a hunting rifle? How about a shotgun? Everybody would have a shotgun, wouldn't they? No? What do you think, you're going to go hunting deer with a handgun? Sorry, it ain't going to work. Because in order for you to try to get close enough to hit the deer with the handgun, the deer's going to hear you and smell you and run away. You'll never even get close enough. You better start learning these basic skills. Now, your oven needs electricity to work, right? Yeah, it needs gas. But, you know, it's got that little thermostat in there that clicks the gas supply on and gas supply off to maintain the oven temperature. What if there's no electric? How are you going to cook? You know how to bake over a campfire? Do you even know how to start a campfire? And what are you going to do if it's raining like hell outside? Better start learning. Now, those of you who have children that went through Boy Scouts, like my son became an Eagle Scout. Those people who went through Scouts have most of those skills. Or at least they learned them. Whether they can still recall them, well, that's another thing because it was so many years ago. But once you got the basics down, you can remember things pretty fast. I'm telling you, you better start learning stuff. And, you know, it's Friday night. I'm off for the weekend. So you can maybe put on a list of things to do. Learn how to bake white bread. Learn how to gut and skin a deer and a bear and a turkey and a rabbit, et cetera, et cetera, et cetera. How do I cook deer meat? Can I eat wild turkey? How do I prepare a rabbit as a meal? I'm telling you, there's a lot to be learned. How do I start a campfire? How do I filter drinking water from a creek? I'm telling you, not too many weeks before the very, very, very bad things are going to hit us. And you need to brush up on the basic skills that our great-great-grandparents all had, and that few, if any, of us were ever taught. Because real crisis like the one I envision coming at us, this isn't a matter of, you know, the haves and the have-nots. This is a matter of the survive or die. Yeah. My people die for lack of knowledge, said the Lord, right? Lack of knowledge of him. Well, if it starts happening now, it's going to be lack of knowledge on how to hunt, how to fish, how to gut and clean and cook wild game and fish, how to start campfires, et cetera, et cetera, et cetera. And then when the winter comes, how many of y'all got fireplaces? How many got wood-burning stoves? How are you going to survive the winter? Today is Friday. I am off for the weekend. If Almighty God wills it, I'll be back on Monday. You've been listening to the Hal Turner Show. I'm here Monday to Friday, 9 to 10 p.m. Eastern Time. 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The stories we talk about here, you can read about there. Have a great weekend. I'm Hal Turner. Good night from New York.

0: Good evening, WBCQ listeners. The following is an encore presentation of Rock House with Marshall Barber. 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
1: It's Thursday night. It's 6 o'clock Central Daylight Time. Which can only mean one thing. It means if you see the house rocking, don't come knocking, because it's time for Rock House. And it's totally your prerogative whether you want to rock your house or not. But as for my house, me and my house will serve rock and soul music. Serve it up, that is. We are going to be serving you here on oldies104.net. This is your blue-eyed brother, Marshall, Dr. Bad Mother, speaking. That's an old radio nickname from like the late 70s. You can also call me your blonde-haired, blue-eyed, peach-tree-shaking, Cadillac-driving guy, Marshall Barber. Or you can just say, hey, you. That's okay, too. Anyway, as always, we've got a massive show for you. And in this case, you know, we play you a lot of vintage stuff on this show. We also occasionally like to salute the artists who are continuing the vein of really cool music into the present. So tonight, we're going to be featuring the Jimmy Vaughn Trio live at Seaboys. Also, the Nightcaps, a band from Dallas that heavily influenced both the Vaughn brothers way back when. And we're also going to be playing some summer music as we continue to enjoy the summertime. Starting tonight with Freddie Boom Boom Cannon's tribute to Palisades Park.
2: We used it to DJ.
1: Oh.
2: I have plugged into the wrong input.
1: I wondered about it. Okay, stand by for Freddie Boom Boom Cannon. There he is, yep.

on Oldies104.net. It's been quite an eventful week. We had the big Taco Casa, Taco Palooza Tuesday night. And then last night I went into Kansas City, into the big town, to hear the renowned sounds of Jimmy Vaughn. And Jimmy Vaughn, as I expected, was awesome. So we'll be playing some cuts from his CD, More Blues Ballads and Favorites. But wait, there's more. We have the new Jimmy Vaughn album and the new Jimmy Vaughn CD. I bought the album just because I wanted to play some vinyl on the show. And Matt pointed out this is 180-degree vinyl. What did you say, 180 grams? I don't think they make 180-degree vinyl. That would imply a record that tilts at 180. Huh? I guess a record at 180 degrees wouldn't do a full circle, would it? It would turn to a half circle and then bounce back. I guess in theory you could have such a record. But we're talking about 180 grams of vinyl, and we're talking about the Jimmy Vaughn Trio, recorded at a famous nightclub in Austin in 2016. The nightclub is called Seaboys. So, live at Seaboys, here they are, the Jimmy Vaughn Trio. Come on, rock, little girl.

The Jimmy Vaughn Trio, Come On and Rock Little Girl. Crowd noise courtesy of the Sea Boys Lounge in Austin, Texas, where that particular tune was recorded in 2016. When Jimmy Vaughn's not fronting the big Tilda World band, there's nothing going better than the grooving in this fine trio at Sea Boys Heart and Soul Lounge in his hometown of Austin, Texas. Now, the Jimmy Vaughn Trio consists of people in the band, in the Tilt-A-Whirl band. Jimmy Vaughn, of course, on guitar and vocals. Frosty Smith, an awesome drummer, on the traps. Then we were talking earlier this summer. We went to see Mike Finnegan, at in Lawrence, over there at Liberty Hall. And Mike Finnegan and the Phantom Blues Band did a hell of a nice show. But, you know, Mike Finnegan is kind of people's go-to guy as far as when you say B3, people think of Mike Finnegan. Well, what's interesting here is that Jimmy Vaughn has a B3 player named Mike Flanagan. So we go from Finnegan to Flanagan. And we don't miss a thing, because Flanagan is also an extremely competent as well as soulful B3 player. So we'll be hearing some more from Flanagan tonight, as well as Frosty Smith on drums, Jimmy Vaughn guitar and vocals. We heard Come On Rock, Little Girl, a song that would have been inspired by this group right here, the Nightcaps from Dallas, Texas.

0: the Fabulous Nightcaps, a Dipsomaniac's Delight called Wine, Wine, Wine. Part two of that is called More Wine, Wine, Wine. And part three is So Drunk I Can't Remember the Words to Wine, Wine, Wine, even though there's only three of them. It's summertime. We've got a summertime set, a soothing, serendipitous summertime set coming up here for our friends Billy D and Diane up in Auburn Hills, who I have not talked to for a little while. Then after that, we're going to hear some more Jimmy Vaughn and some more Nightcaps. Right now, though, we're back into Freddie Cannon on the Swan label. Flip side of Palisades Park, a summertime song called June, July, and August.
1: Here it is.

Oh, he tore the head off that one. Definitely not for beginners. On the Swan label, in glorious mono, June, July, and August. That's for Billy D and Diane. Ed, we'll go ahead and send out a summertime set to Billy D and Diane, and also to anyone else who's enjoying the summer. We're going to sort of switch to a more mellifluous vein here with Sam Cooke.

It's Sam Cooke's version of Summertime. We're going to be hearing more from Slam and Sam as the night goes on here while listening to Nat King Cole as our Summertime set continues.

That's one that's got that, they used to call it MOR radio, middle of the road. It's got that MOR lounge vibe to it, where you'd go in and easy listening. That's the word I was, that's the phrase that pays. Easy listening. You just, you slide into a, into your lounge with the lights down low. You got a booth with Naugahyde upholstery. You slide into the booth. The waitress brings you a tall frosty something or other. And meanwhile, you're putting a couple of quarters in the jukebox, because back then you could get three songs for a quarter. A bargain. Especially if they were Nat King Cole songs and Sam Cooke songs, because you want to hear some music to help you relax. So that's our salubrious summertime set. Although, after a little bit of relaxation, the adrenaline starts pumping again. Pretty soon you're ready to start jumping around again. So pretty soon you're ready for the Marcells.

That's a great doo-wop version of Summertime. The Marcells, who had a similar revival working on the song Blue Moon, of course, which was a big, big record for them. That's our salubrious, soothing summertime set for Billy Dee and Diane and everyone else who can groove on a little bit of summer music tonight here on oldies104.net. Marshall Barber, your host on Rock House. We're hanging around till 9 o'clock tonight with groovalicious tunes and glee-by rhythms and lots of good old-time hit record rock and roll. This is sort of a quasi-rock tune from Jimmy Dorsey when he did J.D.

0: You could almost call that a zombie record, because Jimmy Dorsey pretty much came back from the dead to record that. That's what it says right here. I'm not making this up.
1: Yeah.
0: Born in...
1: It does say 57.
0: Huh?
1: It does say 57. That looks like amazing.
0: Well, listen to this. This is really weird. On the actual record that I'm playing, maybe hold this up in front of the in front of our camera for the YouTube. It's on DOT. Clearly labeled as DOT. Jimmy Dorsey, by the way, was born in 1904, February of 1929. Huh?
1: Almost.
0: I mean, February 29th. He's a leap year guy. February 29th, 1904, in Shenandoah, Pennsylvania. Died of cancer in June 12th, 1957. So he didn't really live very long. He only lived to be 53. I've already made it way past 53. I don't want to say how far past, but way past. Esteemed alto sax and clarinet soloist bandleader, recorded with his brother Tommy and the Dorsey Brothers Orchestra between 1928 and 1935, and again in 1953 and 1956. Now get a load of this. It says here that J.D.'s Boogie Woogie, which got up to number 77 in 1957, was cut 5 days after Jimmy died. Did you know that?
1: Without him?
0: It's a zombie record. 5 days after Jimmy died under the direction of somebody named Lee Castle. That, of course, was a song popularized by Brother Tommy way back when. But what's weird is, you know, so rare... From February of 57, was a big hit for the Jimmy Dorsey group, featuring Jimmy himself on sax. And it was also on Fraternity, but the copy we're playing says promotional record on the DOT label. So this might just be a little bit of an unusual record here.
1: Either a reissue or...
0: I don't know. It's not a reissue. It's a promotional copy.
1: But it's a reissue of the same two
0: songs. Yeah. I don't know if it's a reissue. It doesn't sound like it. It does say on the top of the label, ultra high fidelity. They used to say stuff like that on the record labels. This says the original So Rare. Look at the label.
1: Yeah.
0: It says the original So Rare.
1: I meant the original recording.
0: Huh?
1: I meant the original recording.
0: Well, the original recording would have been Guy Lombardo, if you want to get technical.
1: I see.
0: Yeah, you want to.
1: That.
0: You want to hear some Guy Lombardo? I don't think so. Huh? I think we'll hear some Bobby Darin instead. Holy cow, it's the Queen of the Hop.

0: coupling.
1: First issued it in 62.
0: The original fraternity label recording.
1: Oh, they had a deal going between Fraternity and Dot.
0: Fraternity Inc. deal Dot.
1: To release several albums. Oh, yeah, they got Kathy Carr.
0: Okay, well, there you go.
1: They got Kathy Carr in the mix, too.
0: This is probably rare.
1: Mm-hmm. It's probably So Rare by Jimmy Dorsey on Dot is probably rare. Can you believe they worked Kathy Carr into that deal? Has she even had a hit record? You talk about easy listening. You talk about M.O.R. Kathy Carr, yeah. Okay, turn that car around, as they used to say, and slow down. Larry Williams.

0: the one I love the least.
1: One of rock and roll music's true immortals, Larry Williams on Specialty, doing Slow Down, a song which was covered by the Beatles in the earlier days of their career. And they did numerous Larry Williams tunes. In fact, they even did the flip side of Slow Down. Maybe Slow Down was the flip side of Dizzy Miss Lizzy. It doesn't really make any difference, because they're both awesome records.

0: Let's have a party. Sounds like a plan to me. Wanda Jackson was up there in the Detroit area heating things up not so long ago. And still sounding real good, I've been told. Let's have a party. Well, you've tuned in to your internet radio party, Rock House, with lots of gleeby rhythm and groovalicious vibes for you until 9 o'clock Central tonight. Just about ready for a little bit more Jimmy Vaughn. But first,
1: yes, it's me and I'm in love again.
0: Antoine Domino.

So let's hear some more of the Nightcaps. This is the flip side of Wine, Wine, Wine. And you'll hear a lot of David Swartz. So in a way, you'll hear some of Jimmy Vaughn. Here we go with another instrumental. It's the Nightcap Rock.

Well, we had Sam Cooke earlier doing Summertime. Tonight we're going to hear something that Sam Cooke wrote himself, and this is an album I picked up recently at an estate sale that I'm still real excited about. Night Beat from Sam, Mr. Soul Cooke. Mr. Soul. And this is coming to you in mono, the way God intended music to be recorded. And this is one that Sam wrote on side two, cut four. It's called You Gotta Move.

from 1963, Sam Cooke's You Got to Move. And I was moving around so much during that one, I kind of lost track of what I'm playing next here. This is what happens during Rock House, which is also subtitled ADHD Radio for the 21st Century. And, I figured it out. Let's see, it's almost 10 o'clock, Detroit time. It's almost 6 o'clock, Vegas time. But it's time for us to say, our day will come. No, it's almost 7 o'clock, Vegas time.

0: Yes, it will. Ruby and the Romantics. 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Remember, everybody needs somebody to love, and you might be that somebody.
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1: Hi, I'm Nurse Jackie. Here at the theater, we love reception reports. You can send them to Tom Call Theater, P.O. Box 130, Beverly, Mass. 01915. We answer all letters and cards. You're about to hear a good one tonight. You won't believe your ears. It's called Catwife, and it stars yours truly, along with Mackenzie Griffith and Keith Albee. Uh-oh. The lights are dimming, and the show is about to get underway.

0: James Walker, you're fired.
1: But, boss!
0: Look here, there's no two ways about it. You are not qualified to work here. We don't manufacture brushes and dustpans. This is the Salem Broom Factory. That means, in Salem, our brooms have to be exact and aerodynamic.
1: But I...
0: Wait a minute, James. I'm not done. The brooms you make are irregular and crooked. Just this week, we had three witches crash into the sides of buildings. Your serial number was on all three defective brooms.
1: But I need this job. My wife, Catherine, was just diagnosed with leukemia. Our medical insurance is supposed to kick in tomorrow. Please, give me another chance.
0: No, James. You had your chance, and you blew it. As of now, you are terminated from the company. You are a huge liability to us. You can pick up your final paycheck on the way out. Good riddance.
2: Yes, sir.
1: Have a nice day.
2: Now what am I to do? I was fired from my job with no future pay. No health insurance for me or my wife. And she has leukemia. I don't know what to do. I went ahead and cashed my final paycheck at the bank, and now all I have is $500 to my name. All of a sudden, I got a great idea. I ran into the 7-Eleven that happened to be right in front of where I was standing.
3: How are you today, my friend? May I help you?
2: Yes. I need scratch tickets, fast. Give me 10 green stuff. 7 million dollar paychecks. And give me 5 pay my taxes. And maybe 6 money bags. 2 holiday bonus. 15 jingle cash. And let's see, 11 gold pots, 8 Irish sweepstakes, 20 Halloween cold cash, and 2 $30 scratch tickets. That will be $500. Here you go.

0: I can't believe it. Not one winner. Thanks for nothing.
1: Come again. We are always here to serve you.
0: Shoot! Now I'm in a terrible bind. Catherine will be furious with me. She'll want to know where my pay is. Maybe I should just tell her that I was robbed at gunpoint. I think I'll sneak into the house and she won't see me right away. Oh, no. I can't find my house key. Hi, Catherine, my love.
2: Hi.
0: I'm sorry that I'm so late. I was robbed at gunpoint.
2: What'd they get? Your soda money? Your payday isn't until Thursday, and it's only Tuesday. Also, you're not late. It's only 2:30 in the afternoon. You're supposed to be at work.
0: Okay, Catherine. You caught me. I was fired today, and they paid me out.
2: What? You know that I'm sick. We're supposed to have health insurance tomorrow. How much pay do you have? I said, how much money do you have?
0: Nothing.
2: Okay. How much did you have?
0: $500.
2: Don't. Wait. Don't tell me. You blew it all on those stupid, asinine, itchy pieces of cardboard again. Every penny. Right? Right?
0: Yes.
2: Gambling with my life with those scratch tickets. Get out of here, James Philip Walker. You're a loser. And a bum. I never want to see your face again.
0: Okay. I'm going. She's right. I'm nothing but a no-good bum. She deserves better. Oh, look. There's a $20 bill on the ground in front of me. This must be my lucky day. Imagine the odds of that. Off I go to the Black Cat Tavern for some well-deserved beer.
3: Hey, ma'am, what do you have?
0: Make it a large draft of Milwaukee's best. I love it. I love it. It's the best.
3: There you go.
0: I love it. I love it.
4: The place was mostly empty, except for a couple of older people sitting at a table. They must be retired. Everybody else must be working, except me. I had only been in this place on Friday nights when it would always be packed. And then, out of the blue, this beautiful woman came up to the bar and sat on the stool next to mine.
5: Hi, my name is Allison. Is it okay if I sit here, or are you expecting someone?
4: It's okay. I'm not expecting anyone, and nobody is expecting me. Including my former boss or my wife. Hi, my name is Jim.
5: Well, hi, Jim. Former boss?
4: Yes, I was fired this morning.
5: Where did you work?
4: I'd rather not say.
5: Oh, okay. What's up with your wife?
4: She usually gets pissed at me. And she runs me out of the house. I come here. Later, I show up at home, and we make up passionately. But this time it's different.
3: Hey there, lady. What do you have?
5: I would like a ginger ale.
3: You got it. Here it is.
5: Thank you.
3: What? No alcohol?
5: Oh, I have a pocket full of nips.
3: Oh.
5: So, what happened today?
4: I was fired this morning. just when I was about to get health insurance. I was paid $500. I blew it all on scratch tickets because I was desperate to help my wife.
5: Why does your wife need help?
4: She was recently diagnosed with leukemia. Anyway, when she heard that I lost my job and blew my money, she kicked me out of the house. This time, I think it's for good.
5: Maybe not, Jim. I might be able to help you.
4: How's that?
5: I'm a doctor. Well, a sort of a doctor. I'm actually a veterinarian. Animals can get leukemia, like cats, and I know how to cure them.
4: Well, that's good. But my wife is a human being.
5: But, Jim, let me finish. You know, I'm also a witch.
4: You are?
5: Yes. Let me show you. Remember that $500 you lost on those scratch tickets? It's back in your shirt pocket.
4: It is. You are a witch. This is really turning into my luckiest day ever.
5: What are you drinking?
4: Milwaukee's best.
5: Here you go.
4: I can't believe this. Wow.
5: So, Jim, I have an idea.
4: I have a feeling I'm gonna like this.
5: If I turned her into a cat...
4: Oh, she'd never go for it.
5: Just listen. Hear me out. First of all, she'd never have to know about it. If I turned her into a cat, I could then treat her and cure her of leukemia. And I would do it for free, Jim, because I think you're a good man.
4: You do?
5: Yes. I have a very good feeling about you.
4: You would do all this for me?
5: Yes, Jim.
4: Then it's settled. Catherine will become a cat. Let's drink to that. We spent hours talking, and before we knew it, it was dark outside. I decided to walk home. Allison agreed to come along with me. Do you know what? I think I lost my key earlier today.
5: Well, that's an easy fix.
4: Allison, you are too good to be true.
5: I know.
4: When we get there, I'll introduce you to Catherine as an old friend. We'll just say that you are a doctor and you can make her better.
5: Yeah, and then you can distract her while I turn her into a cat.
4: I've got a sick feeling in the pit of my stomach. But I know in my heart that it's the right thing to do. Well, here we are.

0: What are you doing back here? Have you been drinking? Who is she?
1: Wait, Catherine, look. Here's the $500 that I was paid. See? I really didn't blow it on scratch tickets. I just misplaced the money, and now it's been found.
0: Honest?
1: Honest. Here, take it. Cross my heart and hope to get a good night's sleep.
0: Well, then you can stay. I'm sorry I jumped to conclusions.
1: It's okay, as long as you trust me again.
0: Oh, I do. I do.
1: You sound just like you did on the day we were married.
0: I love you, James Philip Walker.
1: Me too.
2: Ahem?
1: Oh, yeah. This is Allison. She's an old friend of mine, and she's a doctor.
0: You're a doctor?
2: Yes. I specialize in curing leukemia.
0: What a coincidence. That's what I have.
2: That's what James was telling me.
0: Well, what practice do you...
1: Catherine, look behind you. There's a mouse. Catherine, everything is going to be all right. This is for your own good. Don't you see? You are going to be cured.
2: Here, meow, let me put her in a meow, cat carrier.
3: Meow, meow, meow, meow.
1: Catherine, calm down. Everything's going to be just fine.
2: Jim, would you go and get a towel for me?
1: Okay, I'll be right back.
2: Listen to me. If you don't shut up, I'll fix you.
1: Here's a towel.
2: Thank you.
1: Say, she seems to have settled down quite nicely.
2: Yes. Are you hungry? Let's order takeout.
1: I don't know. It's kind of late.
2: It's only 9 o'clock. It's not like you have a job anymore. Aren't you unemployed now?
1: Oh, yeah. I guess so.
2: I think I'm in the mood for steak and lobster. Don't worry, I'll pay. If I call the Crab House and place the order, would you pick it up?
1: The Crab House? Isn't that at the Salem Willows Amusement Park?
2: Yes, that's where it is. Here's some money. Oh, and don't forget to get a can of cat food for the cat.
1: You mean Catherine. Okay, I'll be back then.

0: Hello? Catherine? There's nobody here by that name.
1: Meow me! Meow me! Meow me! Meow me!
0: I'm sorry.
1: Meow me!
0: I think she moved out.
1: Meow me! Meow me!
0: Goodbye. Listen, you. If you pull another stunt like that, I won't give you any medicine. You'll die of leukemia. Would you like that? Then watch it.
2: Welcome to the Crab House. How can I take your order?
3: Well, actually, I'm here to pick up an order for Allison.
2: Oh, that's the lobster and steak?
3: Yes, that's it.
2: Would you like caviar with that?
3: Yes, please.
2: That will be $83.11.
3: Here.
2: Your food will be ready in a few minutes.
3: Thank you. On the way back, carrying all this food, I reminded myself that I needed to buy my wife some cat food. And come to think of it, a cat box with kitty litter would be a good idea, too. I walked into the 7-Eleven.
4: Oh, it is you again. Can I interest you in Suzy Q's and Ding Dongs?
3: No, thank you. I'm giving up buying scratch tickets.
4: Scratch tickets? I'm not saying scratch tickets. I'm talking about snack cakes.
3: Well, thank you, but I don't want them. Where are your pet supplies?
4: Pet supplies are in aisle 4, near the back of the store.
3: Thanks.

0: Where have you been?
1: I went to pick up the food.
0: Well, it doesn't take 30 minutes to walk there and back. Were you talking to girls?
1: What? You're crazy.
0: What did you just say to me?
1: Oh, I know what happened. I also stopped by the 7-Eleven to buy cat food and a kitty litter box.
0: Why didn't you say so? Boy, doesn't that steak and lobster smell so overwhelmingly delicious?
1: Yes, it does.
0: Did you buy scratch tickets with my money?
1: No, I swore those off. Really?
0: Take it easy. I was just kidding. That's all. Loosen up, why don't you? And grow a sense of humor. Let's eat.
1: This is so good. Oh, my God. Oh, Allison, can you pass the A1 sauce?
0: Sure, this is delicious.
1: Oh, my God, this is so good. Oh.
0: Could you pass the butter?
1: Oh, I need to get some more. I'll go get some butter. Can you get me the... Did you give me the A1 sauce?
0: Sure. Here it is.
1: Oh, this is so mouth-watering good.
0: James, I like spending time with you. Our conversations, sharing a special dinner together. You're such a terrific guy.
1: Yes, I'm having a good time.
2: Meow!
1: Oh, I'm sorry, Catherine. It was rude of us to eat in front of you. I'm so sorry. Here, let me open you a can of fancy chow chicken cat food for you. Oh, and I brought home a special gift just for you. Look, it's a squeaky mouse. Go ahead and play with it. Don't you like it? Go ahead, hit it with your paw. Bite it. Make it squeak. Cats love squeaky mice. Ouch! Catherine! Why did you bite my hand?
0: That's it, Cat. You bit Jimmy. For your punishment, I'm locking you in the bedroom.
1: You shouldn't have done that, Allison.
0: Why not? The cat bit you. You could get rabies.
1: My wife does not have rabies.
0: You brought her home a special gift just for her? Where's my special gift, Jimmy? Just for me? Don't I count? Especially after all I've done for you?
1: But she's my wife.
0: I'm sick of hearing it. She is not your wife. It's a cat. You can't be married to a cat. It's not legal.
1: But you promised that...
0: I know what I promised, Jimmy. But think about it for a minute. You and I can be a loving couple with a cat for a pet. Imagine this. I could blink up a nice cold case of Milwaukee's Best every time you wanted it. You wouldn't ever have to work again. We could travel everywhere and do anything with just a blink of an eye.
1: Well, that's very tempting. But someday your blink could become on the blink, and then we'd have nothing.
0: There's been nothing wrong with my blink, Jimmy, for 300 years.
1: Wait a minute. You're 300 years old?
0: I told you, I'm a witch.
1: Then I just have to say that you are very, very well preserved.
0: Thank you for that, Jimmy. Don't you see? That's what I'm trying to say to you. I'm a very good catch.
1: Well, I'm sorry, but I love my wife. You promised to cure her of leukemia and then turn her back into a woman.
0: But she's better off a cat. Now she has 9 lives. She'll outlive, well, you anyway. What's the matter, Jimmy? Has the cat got your tongue? Ew, that's gross.
1: I...
0: Yes, Jimmy?
1: I love you, Allison.
0: That's much better. I love you, too.
1: I am feeling a little frisky now.
0: Let's go in the other room.
1: But there is a cat in there.
0: Not for long. Come on. Scat, cat!
1: I know. Let's jump into bed at the count to three.
0: Yes.
1: One, two, three.
0: Oh, gross!
1: I'm saturated in cat urine. Hey, what am I doing on my bed with you?
0: Oh, crap! The spell has been broken. The cat peed all over the bed to mark her territory.
1: Phew!
0: Well, I'm getting up, and I'm getting out of this crazy house. There. Now I'm cleaned up and smelling just like a flower.
1: Hey, what about me? I mean, can't you twitch your nose and clean me up too?
0: No, it's your cat. Clean yourself up.
1: Fine. Leave. Good riddance. Boy, she really outstayed her welcome. What time is it? 11:30 at night? I only met her 8.5 hours ago, around 3 o'clock this afternoon at the Black Cat Tavern. What a whack job. I hope she comes back and changes my wife back into a woman, though. Right now, I need to go take a shower.

0: I may have to take two showers. 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
1: You nicked my shoulder. You're still here. I thought you'd left.
2: Here, Jimmy. I'm giving you the knife.
1: What?
2: Take it.
1: Okay, I'm taking it.
2: Kill me, Jimmy. You know you want to. Make yourself a hero. You know you hate yourself.
1: Huh?
2: Yes, I'm the full embodiment of you. A loser. A patsy, a sucker, well-meaning, but totally incapable of making responsible decisions. You are responsible for everything that I did to you and your cat wife. Kill me! You can do it right now. Make it happen. Free me from my misery. One of us has got to die so that the other can live.
1: Okay, then.
2: Time's up.
1: Oh, no, you don't. I'm not giving up this knife.
2: That's okay, because I'm going to help you and your wife reconcile your relationship.
1: Oh, good. Finally. Thank you.
2: I'm turning you into a mouse.

0: I marveled at how fast my tiny legs could run. 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I stopped in my tracks and found myself face to face with Catherine. Hi, Catherine. It's me.
1: James Philip Walker, you ruined my life. Look at me. I'm ugly.
0: No, you're not. You're beautiful to me. You're my wife.
1: I was your wife until you brought that little homewrecker into the house. Now I'm a cat, and you're a mouse. You are my prey. Cats eat mice, and I am going to make a feast out of you.
0: Catherine, no! 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

0: think I lost her. 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Dust bunnies are rolling around under here like tumbleweeds in the desert. It's actually very hot under here, too. I think I see a piece of cheese on the floor next to the garbage pail. Yes, I smell it now. All of a sudden, I'm famished. Instinctively, I run to the piece of cheese.
1: Oh, look. There's some food over by the trash pail caught in the mousetrap. What luck.

Well, I guess that my work here is done. It's definitely time for me to move on. Oh, wow! Look at this! This must be my lucky day. Here's a brand new broom from the Salem Broom Factory. Hey, not too shabby. And it's still in its original packaging. It looks like I'll be traveling in style. Goodbye, James, and your cat wife. Lifting up now. 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Whee! Oh, look, a bat. Wow, there's lots of bats up here. Look, I think I see another witch. Wait a minute. This thing isn't easy to control. Oh no! I'm gonna fly right into that tree! Come on, broom! Respond to my direction! What's wrong with this thing? I'm gonna hit that branch! My eyes! That tree hit my eyes! I can't open them! I can't blink!

0: Hi, my name is Mackenzie. I'm the newest member of the theater. 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I promise you that we'll answer all the correspondence that we receive.
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4: Hi, this is Tom from Beverly, and my Christmas wish is for Elmo to be recalled for having small parts.
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4: And the reason is because I want to see the people that paid $1,000 for him if they'll get the money back.
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3: Thank you.
2: 266-6868. 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We're the Two Chicks Fishing, funny enough. And our phone number is 266-6868. We love to laugh here. We want to know who makes you laugh. What funny people out there really crack you right up? 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
4: Hi, Chicks.
2: Hi, Tom.
4: How you doing?
2: Good.
4: I have three radiomonologists, and all three of them are from New York.
2: Yes.
4: All right, Gene Shepard, Lynn Samuels, and Howard Stern.
2: Lynn Samuels is not funny.
4: Oh, I have to tell you, obviously she didn't go to the Connecticut School of Broadcasting.
2: Neither did we, but I used to live in New York and listen to Lynn Samuels. She's unlistenable.
4: You know what one of the funniest things I think she ever said?
2: She's not meant to be funny, Tom. She's a liberal.
4: But she's funny. I mean, her monologues, I'll never forget.
2: I know what you mean, but she's just not funny.
3: Go ahead, Tom.
4: Well, there was just one thing that she said that was really funny once. They were talking about Ebonics, and then she got upset with the caller, and she said, I'll give you some Ebonics. She said, I'd be hanging up on you.
2: That's funny.
3: That's funny.
2: Thanks, Tom. All right, you may have changed her mind. 266-6868. Who's really funny to you? Maybe you saw him in stand-up. Maybe you watch him in the movies. You see
5: that
2: him
5: is on... amazing to me that we have sodomy laws on the books in New York. Has a school story. Hi. Oh, you're in Massachusetts, too.
4: Absolutely.
5: Hi.
4: I was motivated to call after I heard somebody from Gloucester.
5: Where are you?
4: I'm right between Gloucester and Boston.
5: Oh.
4: And I've been listening to you for a long time. I'm a big fan of yours also.
5: Oh, that's great. Yeah, I didn't know. My sister says she has a real hard time getting me. She's up in Massachusetts in Worcester.
4: Well, I went out and got this, like, super radio that picks you up really well.
5: Oh, that's what is that called? Oh, I used to tell people about...
4: It's a GE super radio?
5: Oh, there's also, like, some fancy antenna, you can get that helps you get far away stations.
4: Oh, I've seen those. I've thought about getting one. You know, a lot of times, like, if you're on and I'm not going to be home, I just set my VCR to, and then I hooked up my radio so I can listen to you.
5: Oh,
4: and
5: wow.
4: It, you know, tapes for, like,
5: oh, you're a real fan. Thank you.
4: Oh, yeah. Anyway, I just wanted to tell you that when I was a kid, I was in high school, and this is cruel. Kids are cruel, right? But, this teacher that we had, he was an older guy and he wore a hearing aid. And he used to call on people, you know, to see if they did their homework. And he'd have everybody, you know, volunteering answers. Well, every once in a while, people would, like, just lip sync and not say anything.
5: That's what that lady said they did to it to the last hour. Some lady, that was like a big thing, huh?
4: Oh, wait to hear what happened here. He would turn up his hearing aid all the way.
5: Oh.
4: So you could hear, like, the feedback between his ears. And then everybody would shout. And one time he fell behind his desk.
5: Oh, my goodness.
4: And after he fell behind his desk, right, the school bell rang. Further frightening.
5: Oh, that was the end of him.
4: Oh, boy.
5: You just, and then you look back and say, how could anybody be so mean?
4: That's terrible. I was in drama class. And actually, I was on the stage. I was part of the lighting up, you know, on top of it.
5: Yeah.
4: And I took a big wad of bubble gum, and I put it on one of the lights that was supposed to go up in the middle of the play. And the lights came up, and the bubble gum started to bubble, and it got bigger and bigger and heavier and heavier, and it landed on a bald guy in the audience. And it was awful because I knew what was going to happen, and it's like,
5: and you turned out, but you're a nice guy now,
4: absolutely,
5: right? And normal. See, no matter what we did or what was done to us, most of us turn out semi-normal anyway. I'm so glad you called. Thank you.
4: Yeah, thank you too.
5: Bye.
4: Bye.
5: Okay, you know what's happening? It's getting dark earlier. It's easier to get us in those 38 states as it gets dark. When we lose I hate when daylight savings time goes away, but boy, does our audience get bigger then. I think you're a word I can't say on the radio, but it begins with A and the second half begins with an H. Figure it out.
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8: 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We're the two chicks. This is Two Chicks Dishing. And gentlemen, we're really curious about your testicles. There was a case recently, a guy in Franklin, who as a result of a medical misdiagnosis, lost a testicle, and a jury awarded him $3.2 million. So we've concluded that that is the going rate for a testicle. And it seems, you know, perhaps it seems high or low. We're wondering if you might be willing to voluntarily give up a testicle for $3.2 million. I know you don't think that should happen, but I don't see the big deal with them. I really don't. And
9: of course you don't, because you're a girl.
8: Well, so far, two guys have said, you know, they'll do it.
9: They're doing that to get on the radio and try to be funny.
8: I don't know. By the way, I'm curious about producer Paul's point of view on this.
9: I thought she was going to say, I'm curious about producer Paul's testicles, and I don't want to have that discussion.
8: I didn't say that.
9: Right, exactly.
8: You're always willing to show them. I know at any point in time I don't need you to do it on the air.
10: Would you like to do it off the air?
8: Perhaps. It depends on your point of view on this subject.
10: I can't make up my mind on this.
9: He's so conflicted.
10: I need to think about it. I need to hear some more of my fellow brothers comment on it before I can give my final answer.
9: Before you can give them up.
10: Exactly.
9: All righty then. 266-6868. Tom from Beverly. You're a WRK with the chicks.
4: Hi, Chick.
8: Hi, Tom.
4: How's it hanging?
9: A little to the left, Tom.
4: Yeah. Hey, listen, do you know how you said the testicles are like Super Bowls?
8: Yeah.
4: Well, if I donated one of them, I probably wouldn't bounce around so much to my new relationship.
9: You're a shecky over here.
8: Everybody's got a lot of nut jokes tonight.
9: Everyone's a comedian. Yeah. Is that it, Tom?
4: That's it.
9: All right, buddy. Goodbye.
11: You know what? Jim, check this out. What? Victoria Gifford found these two in bed. The babysitter and all that?
12: Yeah.
11: Man, how horrifying that would be.
12: Hey,
11: just the thought of getting caught naked is bad enough.
12: Now, hold it. Just a second. Hold on. AM 680 WRK, go ahead.
11: Hi, Tom.
4: Yeah, hi. I don't know if I should just follow that last caller. I was thinking about Michael Kennedy. I think that he started feeling guilty, and he decided to head back into his trunks.
11: Oh, God.
4: I don't think it was necessarily a comma thing.
11: Oh, hold it. We're laughing. That last call.
4: Okay.
11: Sorry, Paul.
13: Hey, next time, Tom, when you call,
4: yes,
13: ask to go before Paul, okay?
4: Okay. Okay. Absolutely. Thank you very much.
11: Thanks for calling AM 680 WRKO.
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4: Hi, Chicks.
8: Hi, Tom.
4: I was reminded of this when you were talking about The Outsiders, and you failed to mention that Leif Garrett was in that.
8: Leif Garrett? Oh, big deal.
9: Are you kidding?
4: Well, listen to this. Leif Garrett was in Bob Carroll, Ted and Alice as a little kid.
9: Was he really?
4: Yes. And also, he was an Ivory Snow baby.
9: Oh, wow. So was Brooke Shields.
10: So was Marilyn Chambers.
9: She was the mother on the thing. Is that Debbie Does Dallas?
10: Marilyn Chambers was a baby.
9: She was the mother.
10: She was a baby.
9: Wait, what was her porn film?
10: Insatiable was one of many. That was her first.
9: Oh, okay. Behind the Green Door.
8: Thank you, Tom.
9: There you go.
8: 266.
9: Okay, it's Joe.
5: lots of phone calls. Phones are just going crazy tonight. Nice to come back to the United States and hear all kinds of things. And let's move on to Tom. Hello, Tom.
14: Hi, Joan. How you doing?
5: I'm doing great.
14: I'm from Beverly, Massachusetts.
5: Oh, nice.
14: And
5: love that area.
14: Oh, yeah, it's great. And in fact, you're coming. I can't wait to see you.
5: Yeah, thank you.
14: Listen, it's really a coincidence you're talking about this tonight because I have jury duty tomorrow. And I was just thinking about, this may sound like a joke, but not really. If I was reading, like, O.J. Simpson's book, I Want to Tell You, would I get disqualified?
5: I bet you yes.
14: Would they really look at things like that?
5: I don't know. One of my lackeys is going yes, one of my lackeys is going no. One thing is that, you know what, the lawyers would look at you.
14: Yeah.
5: Now, if you're reading O.J. Simpson's book, go ahead, called...
14: I want to tell you.
5: That means already you're O.J. Simpson pro.
14: Right.
5: So now it depends on the case.
14: So if it's about
5: a black guy who killed his white wife and her poor sloppy white guy who came up, they would use you on that jury.
15: Now let's go to Tom. Hello, Tom.
4: Hi, Joan. How you doing?
15: Oh, I'm bitten by a mosquito. Hello, happy.
4: Hey, listen, I want Ben Solo to come back.
15: Oh, yeah, but too late. We got robbed.
4: Well, I just wanted him to know that I did something much worse to screw up a show once.
15: Oh, let me hear.
4: Okay, when I was 20 years old, I was involved in the community theater.
15: Yeah.
4: And I was in charge of the lighting up in the rafters. So my boss was chewing out my coworker, and he told him to put a cigarette out. And while he was at it, he told me, and take that gum out of your mouth. So I did, and I didn't know where to put it, so I just stuck it on a bulb. But then when the bulb came on, it started to heat up, and my bubble yum started to, you know, get bulbous.
15: Right.
4: And it started to lower and lower, and it landed on a bald guy in the audience.
15: Oh, my God.
4: And then they had to stop the show, and the ambulance came. It was awful.
15: And did you get fired?
4: I ran. I never went back.
5: Okay. Okay. Was that a joke then, Tom?
14: Well, I was just trying to...
5: Tom, you consider that a joke? You should be ashamed of yourself. I'm going to bitch slap you all over the place.
4: Oh, no.
16: It's just so stupid. And you tell me what country, what poor country has eating disorders? Hi, Tom. You're on WABC with Lynn.
14: Hi, Lynn. I also had shy bladder syndrome when I was younger. But I have a perfect, good advice for this guy.
16: Okay.
14: And you know, like, if you're at the movies and you have to go and, you know, usually, the pressure's on because you want to get back to the movie. And, you know, when people in there, you know, you kind of think, even if people aren't watching, just the fact that people are around you, it's hard to go. But this is the perfect thing that I do, and it works all the time. You just say, like, your addition tables, like, to yourself. You just close your eyes and you say 2 + 2 = 4, +4 + 4 = 8, 8 + 8. And
16: oh, that's like
14: hotter.
16: Meditating. Yeah, it's like meditating. It, like,
14: but
16: takes
14: then it gets
16: your
14: hotter
16: mind.
14: And hotter where, you know, then you start saying 16 plus 16 equals, and you have to think about it. And that works for me all the time.
16: I hope this guy is not a math genius. No, because if, like, you were the kind of person, some people actually know their multiplication tables.
14: That's true. Then you have to think of something else.
16: Like a normal person.
14: But, you know, I've been doing that for years, and it works perfectly now. Now I don't...
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0: course, once more, it's time to sit back, relax, and listen to another episode in the ongoing story of Amos and Andy. Harlem is again at ease since the missing Andy has been found in Atlanta, Georgia. However, there is still some confusion in Harlem about the reward money. As the scene opens now, we find the Kingfish in Andy's office talking to Miss Blue. Here they are.
1: Well, Mr. Fish, I just can't get over the way you found out where Mr. Broom was.
2: Well, nothing to it. I guess that works like a woman with my thinking. I must have a woman's ignition, because I was the one that said to Amos, let's go to a moving picture show.
1: And when you got there, you found him in the newsreel?
2: That's right. Now, Miss Blue, I'm going to do a little campaigning around now, and I want you to get the vote for me.
1: What are you running for, Mr. Fish?
2: Now, here's the thing. I is the one that deserves the reward money, because I is the one that discovered Andy in the newsreel.
1: Yeah, sir.
2: Now, Amos was in the moving picture show with me when we seed him on the screen. Amos claims that don't neither one of us deserve no reward. Now, I claim that I ought to get it.
1: Well, what you want me to do about it, Mr. Fish?
2: Well, I was just starting out to get up a partition. I'll read it to you. This is to certify that we, the underside, feel and know that George Stevens, Kingfish of the Lodge, Mystic Knights of the Sea, ought to get the reward money for the apprehend of Andrew H. Brown, who George Stevens, the Kingfish, found located and apprehended on the screen of a moving picture show. In all fairness to justice, brotherly love, and straight shooting, we, the undersigned, feel that our loving brother ought to get 100% paid in full with no deducting for nothing.
1: That's the thing you want me to sign?
2: We're just going around now to get a lot of friends to sign it.
1: Anybody sign it up to now?
2: Well, me and my wife is the only ones on it up to now.
1: Yes, sir. Well, I don't know about signing it. I was talking to Mr. Porter Van, and he don't think you ought to get it.
2: Well, the trouble with him is he thinks that Amos ought to get it because he's going to charge Amos 25% for lawyer fees.
1: Yes, sir. Well, I don't know nothing about that.
2: Well, that's what Henry's going to do.
1: Mr. Amos told me he didn't think that neither one of you ought to get the reward.
2: Well, I can't help what Amos thinks. I was the one that see. There he is when I seed him on the screen.
1: Well, wasn't Mr. Amos with you?
2: Yeah, but if you playing bingo or keno or screeno, one of them games, and you get them all covered up, you holler bingo, so I holler there's Andy. All I trying to do is comply with the law.
1: But if two people get bingo at the same time, they divide up the pot, don't they?
2: Yeah, but Amos ain't never hollered bingo.
1: Where was you all playing this game?
2: Well, I talked about seeing Andy. I want the reward money.
1: Well, I don't know what I can do about it. I can't sign nothing because Mr. Porter was in here a while ago and he told me not to sign nothing until I see him.
2: Oh, I see. Trying to hit me off, huh?
1: No, sir, he just wanted me to sign something. He didn't say nothing about your head.
2: Now, there's a pal for you. Henry Van Porter. Instead of him working with me like I do with everybody else, he tried to go around and beat me to the punch.
1: He thought Mr. Broom might come in here today. I don't know how long it takes to get from Atlanta here.
2: Is he heard from him?
1: No, sir, we ain't heard. Well, he's supposed to call up Amos's wife as soon as he get in town.
2: I want to see him, too, because I'll get him to sign the partition for me, and I know that Andy will be fair enough to want me to get the money.
1: Mr. Amos done called up here twice today, wanted to know if he got in town yet.
2: I can't get over Henry Van Porter going around here trying to get people to sign things so that I ain't going to get the money.
1: It looks like to me if you all go out here to work, you'd make more money than you would with them papers running around with.
2: I's got to look out for number one. That's me. I want my friends to help me, too.
1: Yeah, sir. Oh, here come a telegram boy. I hope ain't nobody sick.
3: Telegram for Amos Jones.
2: Well, he ain't here, but we'll take the telegram. I'll sign for it.
3: Sign right there, please.
2: There you is, son.
1: I wonder what we must do with it.
2: Where's Amos?
1: He's working. He's driving that car for that man, and his wife ain't home right now because she was by here a few minutes ago.
2: Might be something important. Maybe we better open the thing.
1: Somebody might be sick.
2: I'll take the responsibility. I'll open it.
1: Yeah, so maybe it better is.
2: Let me see here. Well, it's from Andy.
1: Oh, what do it say?
2: It's from Atlanta, Georgia. He must still be there. DL2, whatever that means.
1: Well, read the telegram.
2: We'll leave here tomorrow night unless I get married today. In love with sweetest girl in the world. I is a big man here. The girl's papa likes me. Hold the reward money till I get back. I ought to have it according to law. If I get married, we'll bring wife to New York on honeymoon after I go fishing in the Gulf. If I get married, send me other shirt and two suits underwear. Landlady knows where they is. If I don't get married, meet me at the depot after I wire you where I is. Let me know how I looked in moving pictures and keep picture going till I get there. You will like my new girl. Signed, Andy.
1: Well, that's just like him, all right.
2: What is this thing in here that he thinks he ought to get the reward money? He's out of his head. He didn't find himself.
1: But he knowed where he was all the time.
2: But he didn't tell nobody, is he?
1: Well, I better put the telegram away for Mr. Amos.
2: I'll get that reward money. Look like everybody trying to get it away from me. But right is right.
1: Yes, sir. Why, here come Mr. Porter Van now.
2: Come in, Henry. I want to have a talk with you.
4: Hello, Kingfish. Hello, Miss Blue. How's the charming little girl today?
1: Hello, Mr. Porter.
2: Well, we just got a telegram from Andy. He's still in Atlanta.
4: Oh, is that so?
1: He might get married. If he does, he wants us to send him two suits of underwear and a shirt.
4: You mean to say that Andy will get married?
2: Where'd he say he might get married? Henry, I want to talk to you about this money.
1: Well, y'all excuse me. I think I'll go in the back office and do some work.
2: All right, Miss Blue. Me and Henry will sit out here a little while.
4: Don't forget what I told you, Miss Blue.
1: All right, Mr. Porter. I'll be in the back office if y'all need me.
2: Now, Henry, we've been friends all these years, and I want to have a talk with you.
4: I know what you want to talk to me about is this reward money. But I'm telling you now that you have no more right to the reward money than Amos do.
2: But Amos say that he don't think you ought to have it.
4: And he don't think that you ought to have it.
2: What kind of friends has I got?
4: Well, I will fight you to the last ditch.
2: Now listen, Henry. I tell you what let's do.
4: Don't tell me Amos ought to have this money.
2: You just saying that because you're getting 25%.
4: No, right is right. Amos ought to have the money.
2: Henry, I want to see this.
4: No, there's nothing you can say. The principles that I stand for are principles that...
2: Get on my side and I'll split 50-50 with you.
4: Are principles that... Would you put that in writing?
2: All right, I'll sign.
4: You must remember, Kingfish, you seed Andy on the moving picture screen before Amos did. And Delecti, the reward is yours, and we must stick together like two true friends.

as soon as the Kingfish offered Van Porter part of the reward money, Van Porter immediately switched sides. What kind of loyalty is that? This is Ed Bolton, inviting you to tune in once again tomorrow for another episode in the ongoing story of Amos and Andy.

This is NBC, the National Broadcasting Company. From the lost radio episodes, you've just heard Amos and Andy, exactly as it was broadcast on Friday, July 7th, 1939. Now here's Frank Sinatra. He's taking us on a trip. We've been to London. Now he's going to take us to Paris. Listen to this.

Frank Sinatra just told us why he loves Paris so much. He says it's because his love is here. Well, that's a good reason, isn't it? Now this is Ed Bolton saying so long for Amos and Andy.

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0: 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Welcome to Cruising the Decades, Global Edition. 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Get ready to go cruising through 100 years of popular music. This is a journey through music history from someone with a rather ridiculous record collection. Here's your host for Cruising the Decades, Brad Savage. Brad
1: Savage. When it comes to music appreciation, exploration is the journey, and the destination, well, who knows where we'll end up. But we've got a 100-year musical journey. It starts right now on Cruising the Decades. I'm Brad Savage, and we'll play one song from the teens, and then the 20s, and then the 30s, and then the 40s. It'll take 1 hour, and you will have musical enlightenment. And maybe spiritual enlightenment, too. No promises, but hey, let's start way back over 100 years ago. This first song is kind of a roots of Western and old-time country music type of song. This is from singer Bob Roberts from 1912. It's an old Arizona Western cowboy tune. And in fact, it has since been adopted by the University of Wyoming as their college fight song. They changed the lyric to Wyoming as opposed to Arizona, of course. This is called Ragtime Cowboy Joe. It's Bob Roberts on Cruising the Decades.
2: Out in Arizona where the bad men are, and the only friend to guide you is an evening star. The roughest and the toughest, the man by far, is Ragtime Cowboy Joe. He got his name from singing to the cows and sheep. Every night they say he sings the herd to sleep, in a battle voice so rich and deep, crooning soft and low. He always sings raggy music to the cattle as he swings, back and forward in the saddle on a horse. That is syncopated, gaited, and it's such a funny meter to the roar of his repeater, how they run when they hear he's gone, because the Western folks all know he's a highfalutin, rootin', shootin' son of a gun from Arizona, Ragtime Cowboy Joe. They always sing raggy music to the cattle as he swings, back and forward in the saddle on a horse. That is syncopated, gaited, and it's such a funny meter to the roar of his repeater, how they run when they hear he's gone, because the Western folks all know he's a highfalutin, rootin', shootin' son of a gun from Arizona, Ragtime Cowboy Joe. Dressed up every Sunday in his Sunday clothes,

0: Known by the lonely tick with dollar war. The wise men know his 44. Makes men dance for fair. He always sings ragging music to the cattle as he swings. Back and forward in the saddle on a horse. That a syncopated gaiter than the such a funny meter to the roll of his repeater. How they run when they hear his gun. Because the western folks all know he's a highfalutin, rootin', shootin' son of a gun from Arizona, ragtime cowboy Joe. He always sings ragging music to the cattle as he swings. Back and forward in the saddle on a horse. That is make a faded gator, and it's such a funny meter to the roll of his repeater. How they run when they hear his gun, because the western folks all know he's a highfalutin, rootin', shootin' son of a gun from Arizona, ragtime cowboy Joe.
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Hello, Rebbe Dom Bogarom. Shoes Margari get asked. It dear Rogabam, me a today. It's a goody bab me the dog gone. Should they not around? He didn't so did. In a rubber league, sugar that did he bomb. Zoom Marigat, got it.

This is Cruise in the Decades, 100 Years of Music. And that was Jimmy Noone's Apex Club Orchestra, 1928. The swinging jazz sounds from New Orleans. Let's sow a wild oat. Maybe even a bit racy or a bit progressive, lyrically speaking. Jimmy Noone was a pretty fascinating early jazz artist based in New Orleans and later relocated the band to Chicago. He died very young in the 1940s. He was just 48 years old. When you go digging through an extensive record collection and just start listening, like devoting the time, doing the digging, doing the deep dive and listening to some of these records, my hope on this show is that you're like me and you're like, oh my gosh, this music is amazing. It's 100 years old, but it's edgy. It's cultural. It's history coming to life in the vinyl grooves of the records. That's why we do this show, Cruising the Decades, 100 Years of Music. Now, up next, here comes a song that virtually everybody can identify. This is not the most famous version by Judy Garland, but you can tell what a big hit it was. 1939, Glenn Miller Orchestra with Ray Eberle on vocals. Here's Glenn Miller's send-up of Over the Rainbow on Cruising the Decade.

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1: I was a single girl again. 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
2: You're listening to Cruise in the Decades 100 Years of Music from 1948. The Maddox Brothers and Rose, I Wish I Was a Single Girl Again. What I love about that song is you can listen to that. You can never have heard that song in your life, but yet you can sing along. It'll be in your head for the next 5 hours, and it's just such a

serious songs too, but I thought that was a good one to throw in for our 1940s selection this week here on Cruise in the Decades. I'm Brad Savage. We're coming to you from Akron, Ohio, USA, at a local independent public radio station. The station's called The Summit. 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Well, we started doing this show in 2020. 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So you might be listening on channel 292 out of Bavaria, Germany, out of the city of Rohrbach, Germany. They cover Europe and the UK, and we've even heard from listeners in India or Japan through channel 292, or you might be listening here in the U.S. on shortwave radio, WRMI Radio Miami International, transmitting from beautiful Lake Okeechobee, Florida, and we're on WBCQ The Planet from Maine, way up in Maine on the Canadian border. I would say most of our listeners on this show are tuning in on these high-power shortwave radio frequencies. Shortwave as a technology goes back decades and decades, but there's still a nice following and kind of a cult fan base of shortwave radio. And I'll tell you what, there's nothing like music on shortwave coming from hundreds of miles away. So thanks for listening. Now, you might be on a local independent public radio station as well, and we'd love to hear from you. We'll give you a shout out on the next show. 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We're going to keep on rocking into the 1950s. One of the biggest songs of 1951 or 52, the early pop vocal era. Now, we're going to play the famous version by K-Star, but if you really like this song, look up other versions by Johnny Hartman. That was the original. And then it was also done in the early 50s by Dinah Washington or Bobby Wayne, the Cardinals, the Bell Sisters. All of these artists took it top 10, but the biggest, most successful chart run was this version by pop singer K-Star. Catherine Laverne Starks, better known as K-Star. This is Wheel of Fortune on

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is electric, and we are here for it right now on Cruise in the Decades, our 1960s selection, Highway 61 Revisited. 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I grew up in Minnesota, so I have a particular fondness for playing Bob Dylan and having this radio show broadcast in the land of 10,000 lakes. Those Bob Dylan records are absolutely amazing, absolutely essential. Do you realize 200, 300 years from now, people will study the music and the writing and the poetry of Bob Dylan the way we look back at classical artists like Mozart and Beethoven and so forth here today. So I find this popular music era to be just so fascinating, and so many sounds across 100 years plus of music. That's what we zero in on this show, Cruise in the Decades, 100 years of music. We're not stopping for anything. We're going to do a 1970s anthem, an artist gone way too early. This is a 1972 hit from the late, great Jim Croce. You don't mess around with Jim on Cruisin' the Decade.

That's Jim Croce, 1972, on Cruise in the Decades. Bob Dylan from 1965 with Highway 61 Revisited. And from 52, K-Star with Wheel of Fortune. It is a history lesson in music, a music appreciation jamboree every single week on Cruise in the Decades. I'm Brad Savage. Let's pull out a vinyl vault rarity from the deep, dark reaches of Brad's Basement. Originally released only on vinyl as a 12-inch single, dance club single. This was a big thing in the 80s in particular, even for the Rolling Stones. Well, I've got a rare Rolling Stones remix from 1989, a song originally on their album Steel Wheels. This is a special remix of Rock and a Hard Place. This is known as the Michael Brauer Mix. It's the Rolling Stones.

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Welcome to Fluxedo Junction. I'm Scott Kukler. Each episode, we bring you the best music of all genres from throughout the world. And this week, we pay tribute to the musical legacy of Bruce Arnold, the musical mind behind the band Orpheus. Bruce just recently passed, so it seemed appropriate to replay my interview with him from August of 2018. At the time of the interview, Bruce was one of the subjects of a book by Ryan Walsh called Astral Weeks, A Secret History of 1968, and we'll be playing my interview with Walsh as well. But let's get things started with some music by Orpheus. Here's Brown Arms in Houston, here on Fluxedo Junction.

0: you find your association with a certain era or a certain style of music to be a liberating thing or a restraining thing? And before you answer, if you don't mind, let me just clarify why I'm even asking. I did an interview a while back with John Paul Jones from Led Zeppelin, and I made a specific point throughout the whole interview of never mentioning Led Zeppelin. I asked him about his solo albums. I asked him about his film scores, things he'd produce, all these things. And then about 10 minutes into the interview, he said something to the effect of, you know, I used to be in Led Zeppelin, too. And I said, yeah, I know. Everybody's already asked you all about that, and I'd prefer to talk about what you're doing now. By not bringing it up, it made him comfortable enough to bring it up on his own, under his own terms. Yeah. It was clear that he's proud of what he's done with them. It's just that he doesn't want to be defined by just that one thing.
1: I agree. I don't mind if it being defined about, you know, with around one thing. That's okay with me. I think that my work, and the reason I say it willingly is because I think my work is not dated. You can listen to some of my songs that I did 50 years ago. Like, for instance, Who in the World would get into Hootie and the Blowfish, where they decided they wanted to go back 50 years and pick a song to do and release it without saying, you know, where it came from or anything. So no one knew it was 50 years old. And if I, for instance, in 1967, if I decided to go back 50 years and choose a song to cover, it would be like, you know, a Strauss Waltzes or if you knew Susie like I knew Susie, you know, it would be so different that it couldn't be really replicated. It's stamped with a sound that makes it feel like the old, you know, the 60s or the 50s. But I think our music has a greater range than that. If you're talking about the human condition, it never goes out of style. You know, you're talking about loving people and being loved in return. That never goes out of style. So if you haven't done something so dated in the music that people can tell that it's old. But you know, you think we can't find the time where it starts off with ba-da-da-da-da-da-da. You know, that really was sort of a 60s kind of a thing, like the Mamas and the Papas did it and so on and so forth. But for some reason, can't find the time. It doesn't sound dated when it's done. It sounds like you're trying to be trumpets and horns in an orchestra. And in fact, that's what I was thinking of when I did that. So, yes, you know, and I'm thinking that what we see, well, here's one way I could put this, is that we are far more popular now than we were in 1967, even at the height of the releasing of our records. We really have a much broader audience now. We have people in their 70s, and we've got kids that are 16 or 17. They came to a concert we did in Marin County, and I saw these three kids in the audience, and I'm thinking, what the hell are they here for? And then I realized they like the music, and, you know, they didn't know it was 50 years old. That's the good thing about our music.
0: Oh, yeah. You know, it's funny because in addition to doing this program, I'm a music teacher, a private music teacher. And I'm always amazed by how knowledgeable the much younger kids are about music that came out 20, 30, 40 years before they were born. I mean, I'm 49 years old. A lot of the music I listen to is from the 60s and 70s, and it's even slightly before my time. So for me to run into a 14-year-old or a 15-year-old taking a guitar lesson who's really hip to music from that era, it really catches me by surprise.
1: Not just that era. It says something about everything. It says something about all music, and that is that because of the drills, and like I say, and you have the right lyrics, it doesn't make it, they don't hear it that way. Of course, how could they? They weren't around then. They were, to them, you know, it's like you and I discussing Cole Porter or something. We like him and everything, but we don't know anything about him or anything. So, you know, these kids are delving into it. Now, my son John, who is now 45, he started started about 14 years old when he realized Orpheus was a something he was interested in, and also the music of that time. And so for 10 years, he was just, he could answer all the questions. And right now, actually, with him, in the sense that I'm starting to not remember the lyrics, you know. And if I've got him right next to me on stage, which he is, then he can play the guitar part, or he can sing the lyric, and it's wonderful for me. So it's freeing, it's liberating. And then I also got to do some things when we did these. Massachusetts Symphony. I've always wanted to stand next to a grand piano and sing a song. Like, I always thought when D.M. Warwick or people like that were doing that, how easy that is. You see, I was always having to play the guitar and play the main part of the guitar, so that I have to do two things first: play the guitar and then sing on top of it. And I've often thought, wouldn't it be great not to have to worry about playing the guitar and just think about singing, and you sing the song and really get, you know, sell the song. And I got to do that, and that was just wonderful. I almost liked it better than playing in the band.
0: Yeah, I can imagine, man. I can imagine.
1: Yeah.
0: Well, listen, I have we're just about out of time. I hope we can schedule something again where we can talk at more length, because I could talk to you all day. I have so many questions. But
1: you can let me know. You've got my messenger there. I'd be happy to talk to you. And I will keep you abreast of the latest things. We just came back from Skywalker Ranch. We were out there at the recording studio. And, man, is it a fantastic place to work. It's just, in fact, it always bothered me that I was the oldest person there. You go walking around, everybody's like 15 or 18 or 21. They all got T-shirts on. And, you know, it's like, oh, my goodness, this is definitely different. But it's so great, and we're so welcome up there. They love our music. In fact, one time I was recording up there, and then I went into the bathroom, and on the PA speakers in the bathroom, the music was playing, and I said, geez, that's interesting. I went back in, and I said, hey, I was taking a leak, and turned out you were playing the song we've been working on. He said, oh, yeah, it's being played all over the Skywalker Ranch.
0: Oh, that's amazing.
1: And I said, are you kidding? And he said, yeah, look over there. And I looked over there where the door was, and there were like 10 people trying to look in the window. So it was amazing to see that. And we just love each other and work together all the time out there.
0: Well, Bruce, thank you so much for your time, and I will definitely follow up, and we'll do another lengthier conversation, because I'm sure we can.
1: Good enough. Thanks for the call.
0: Thank you, sir. Have a great day.
1: Bye-bye.

0: thanks for joining us, Ryan. I really appreciate your time. Your new book is Astral Weeks, A Secret History of 1968. I haven't devoured a book the way I devoured this one since I read Mansion on the Hill by Fred Goodman.
1: Which was an important source for me.
0: Yeah, I figured it probably would be.
1: Absolutely. Great book.
0: Now, I know you're a musician yourself, and I know that you're a Boston native, correct? So I can understand how you would have been curious about some of what happens in this book and what you covered. But what really was the impetus for getting this project off the ground?
1: The whole thing traces back to some love for the album Astral Weeks, and like you said, I'm here from Boston, and then, you know, I fall in love with this album. It quickly becomes, maybe, you know, perhaps my favorite album ever, and then figure out that Boston had something to do with the record just blew my mind. I just couldn't believe it. You know, there's these references on the back to Cambridge Board and some places on Cape Cod. And like a dummy, I just thought, oh, those must be places in Ireland, too. I didn't... Because that's how hard it did not compute. You know what I mean? And so it took a long time to learn anything about the period where he was here right before making the album. And even the best biographies have a page or two about it, and I just suspected there was a bigger, more interesting story. And then a few years ago, Boston Magazine made it official that, you know, they published the story if I wrote it, and that gave me kind of the courage to cold call people and knock on doors, and that was... It was kind of like falling down a rabbit hole that just led to all these other stories.
0: Yeah, well, that's kind of what's so fascinating to me about this book. I honestly picked it up thinking it was going to be 98% about Van Morrison and Astral Weeks. And then when I discovered what directions, multiple directions, the book was going in, I was just captivated. I loved it even more. Did you kind of know what you were getting into and that it might be moving in other directions ahead of time, or was that a surprise even to you once you started writing?
1: It was a surprise, but I did outline it. You know, what happened was I outlined a book that was just this story. And we took a look, me and Ed at Penguin took a look at it, and it just seemed, you know, this would be probably an interesting book, but could it be a larger portrait? And then when I started researching and falling into these other rabbit holes, I saw just this giant tapestry, and I thought the story was connected in all kinds of ways that had never been told, and that really gave me the confidence, like, to, you know, go hog wild and kind of try to put it all together.
0: Yeah, well, I'll tell you, it was a surprise to me, and I'm a music nerd. I read, you know, books on these sorts of topics all the time, and I'm also a pop culture and a history buff, so I flatter myself to think I'm aware of most connections between artists, but I really had no idea that there was any sort of a relationship between Van Morrison and Peter Wolf. And that was illuminating. It really was. And I should have known, because I was aware of Peter Wolf's history with WBCN. But it just never occurred to me, and I don't remember ever reading that or having that connection made anywhere else.
1: Well, at a certain point, you know, I was reading all kinds of things during research, old newspapers, books, anything I could get my hands on, and I kept kind of searching. At a certain point, I realized I was searching for the book that I was trying to write, which is always a good sign, because that means it truly doesn't exist. So I was, at that point, I was comfortable with the secret more there than the title, because in a way, this kind of large story was a secret, or at least forgotten parts of it are written as a secret.

0: Now, as a musician yourself who presumably was active on the Boston music scene, was there anything that was familiar to you? I mean, not just the daily grind of a musician's life on the road or in the studio, but like locations and clubs or local music industry figures that would pop up during your interviews that you had had dealings with yourself at some point.
1: Dealings with probably no. I mean, it was just a different, you know, rock and roll kind of moves quick and you age out of it.
0: Yeah.
1: And so, but, you know, I certainly heard of the Boston Tea Party. I knew the name Don Law, for instance, who was the second manager of that club. But, then, you know, did I know that Velvet Underground played there like 50 times in 3 years? Certainly not. It was just like, it seemed like, and you could say I was hanging around with the wrong people, but the musical memory of what happened in Boston seemed to start with, like, the Cars and Aerosmith. The popular story, you know? And what I found was what came before the Cars and Aerosmith, at least for me, I found it more interesting.
0: Yeah, we have a similar, like I said, we're based on Long Island here. We have a similar situation in that I'm a musician too. I'm 49. So I was mainly doing the clubs and the bars in the 80s, which obviously would have been 20 years after anything that happened here in the 60s. Here on Long Island, we had groups like, I guess, the Vanilla Fudge would have been an example, or at the time, Billy Joel was in the Hassles, or Leslie West with Mountain, you know, and venues that don't exist anymore, but you would hear about them. Everybody knew that these groups had been around at one point. Even the Velvet Underground actually were mostly Long Islanders.
1: Right.
0: But yeah, most of the venues are gone, and any of the people who remember the scene from the old days are probably like managing guitar stores now in the area or running a rehearsal studio. So in a way, I really was able to relate to your book, the way that you were uncovering things and going back. And it seemed like it must have been exciting, but did it get scary for you at any point when you were investigating Mel Lyman and his organization?
1: Well, I mean, it was not scary per se. It was just all seemed very tenuous that they even any of them were talking to me. I mean, I felt like I could have said the wrong thing at any time, and just they would have shut the hat. Do you know what I mean? I mean, that story is very charged, and you know, they are very protective of it being told one way, and other people, you know, have a lot of people's lives were messed up by that story. And I tried to treat it with fairness and care.
0: Yeah, so. I felt like you covered all of that material very gracefully, and I mean, the craft and the skill of your writing comes across when you're dealing with some of the more sensitive subjects. But yeah, did you know you would be writing about that, or was that in the original? Was your coverage of Mel Lyman's story, was that part of your original outline, or did that evolve as part of the research?
1: Yes. Once I discovered that I found this Boston Globe profile from '67 about the Fort Hill community, and they asked one of the members what is the goal of the commune, and they said, once we've really gotten to know each other, we're going to create the most beautiful music the world has ever known. And I said, I was just blown away by that statement, and I had to know if they're any good on that. And what I quickly found, or what I quickly locked onto, was what if Mel Lyman and Van Morrison were kind of our tour guides through this whole story? Because, and this made sense to me for a couple of reasons. One, everyone I talked to had a story about one of them or both of them.
0: Mm-hmm.
1: And two, there were some similarities, such as they're both pursuing spirituality through music. But then there was this natural story arc in that in 68, Van is a stranger in town, he's unknown, he's hard at luck, and he's desperate to get his career back on track. And Mel Lyman is this famous cultish figure. And by the end of the story, those positions have switched. You know, Mel, the Stella's disappeared, and Van's one of the most famous singers in the world. So, to me, that was a natural storyline about divergent paths and different ways to, pursue your goals.

Well, in addition to all of that fascinating development, and yeah, it does read that way. Mel Lyman and Van Morrison being sort of the virtual guides through this part of the world in this period of history, it does sort of help frame the story. And really, I can't stress enough how impressed I was with the craft of your research and your writing, because I've read a bunch of books on

0: you to read it. What's your web? Do you have a website that people can go to?
1: Oh, sure. AskBleach.net is everything about the book. And there's a one page on the site where I kind of collect a giant playlist of music, YouTube clips. You can even see episodes of that television show that I go into depth about called What's Happening, Mr. Silver, and footage of the 40-year-old community and Mel. And I can't believe, I just wanted to write a book that I was happy with. I had no idea if anyone would, I figured people would pick it up and think this is a book about Astro Weeks, and then discover when it's larger than that, maybe they'd be mad. I can't tell you how happy and surprised I am that so many people responded to it so strongly.
0: Some of the people I respect the most in the world have highly recommended the book, so I wasn't disappointed. Are you already working on another project? I know you're just in the middle of promoting this one, but have you already started thinking about your next topic, or is your next project a musical one?
1: Well, we are writing a new album with my band, Hallelujah the Hills, our sixth album. We're in the middle of writing that, and then I'm touring the book a bunch. And I definitely have ideas for other stories or books, but to say I'd started any of them, no, definitely not. But I would love to write another one. The process of writing the book is one of the hardest things I've ever done, but also really one of the most rewarding.
0: Was it hard to let the subject matter go when you were done writing it?
1: Sure. I mean, when the original article came out, that brought a lot of people out of the woodwork who had new information or stories or other angles. And so you can imagine that has been also the case with the book, but even larger. And I still love to hear about it. I'm still taking notes, but whether I add an afterword or epilogue or write anything more on this subject, I don't know.
0: The paperback edition.
1: there's an opportunity for that, but I'm also, I'm so happy. I'm so happy with the book, I wouldn't want to ruin it. With something else.
0: Well, listen, man, we're just about out of time, and I could talk to you all day, but I really appreciate you talking to us. I love the book. I've been recommending it to everyone. We're just really thrilled that you took the time to be with us today. Thank you so much.
1: Oh, it's my pleasure. Thanks for having me.

0: Jeannie!
1: So, Conrad, this is where you come every morning before work?
2: Yes. I love it here, watching the sunrise over Dead Horse Beach.
1: It seems like a lonely place.
2: It is. Look around. 6 o'clock in the morning, and this is the most unpopulated destination in Salem, Massachusetts.
1: I have to agree with you there.
2: I like to start my day off peacefully. That's all. Before I go to work.
1: But this is our week off together. Our vacation time.
2: And what a great opportunity to share this wonderful spot with you.
1: I'm glad you did it. But why haven't you taken me here before now?
2: Quite frankly, I thought it might trigger memories of your late first husband, Arnie.
1: There was a long time ago when I would have cringed at those two words, late husband. But he went missing over 10 years ago. When they found his capsized boat, but not his body, I held out hope that he was still alive, somewhere.
2: I know.
1: But I finally accepted his fate. Besides, I'm happily married to you now.
2: I certainly hope so, Lynn, because I don't know what I'd do without you.
1: You can bet on it. Hey, why is this place called Dead Horse Beach?
2: It's because back in the 1800s, this beach was far enough from people's homes, it was thought to be a good place to bury dead horses.
1: Lots of people must have had horses since there were no cars back then.
2: There's a legend that many of the horses that were buried were found to have been dug up the next morning. No carcasses, just the empty holes in the sand. It was very strange indeed.
1: On that note, I'm going back to the house. I hope you won't be too long, Conrad. We have a week off together.
2: I'll be back before you know it. I just want to read for a little while first.
1: Okay. Oh, look! What an interesting bottle over there. I must have it for my collection. The sun is shining right through it.
2: Bring it home then, Lynn.
1: I think I will. This is so amazing. This blue glass bottle seems to be collecting the sunlight and then bending and projecting all kinds of colors. Now it's mine. I'm putting it in my bag. Oh, there's another bottle in the sand over there. It looks like it's shooting out colors, just like the bottle in my bag. A moxie bottle? I hate f***ing moxie bottle. Oh, I'm sorry. Are you okay? That's funny. There's nobody anywhere. Just a moxie bottle in a million pieces. And, oh, of course, Conrad on the other side of the beach. Now it's really time to go home.

0: Hi, excuse me.
1: Oh, are you talking to me?
0: Yes, I didn't mean to startle you.
1: Believe me, you didn't scare me. I was completely lost in this magazine I'm reading.
0: What's the name of the magazine?
1: It's, Popular Mechanics.
0: Whoa, I bet you're a real mechanical man.
1: Well, I guess you could say that. Does that mean I look like a robot to you?
0: Oh, no. I think you look like wow.
1: Wait a minute. Let me unpack what you just said to me.
0: Go ahead.
1: So you meant that I'm cute, kind of young and athletic looking, and I'm in your league?
0: Yes, all of that.
1: Cool.
0: Do you think that you could do me a favor?
1: Sure, anything.
0: It's just that there's nobody else on the beach except us. Would you be kind enough to apply suntan lotion to my back?
1: Yes, of course. I can do that. Ah, let me just stand up here next to you.
0: Here's the lotion. What's the name of this beach anyway?
1: This is Dead Horse Beach. Where do you want me to start?
0: You can start at my shoulders and work your way down.
1: All right.
0: Why would anyone name it Dead Horse Beach?
1: I don't know. Maybe somebody got flogged here once.
0: Ooh, that's hot.
1: Oh, no. I didn't mean it that way. I was just making a joke. A pun. You know, flogging a dead horse.
0: No, I mean that the lotion is hot. I think that the bottle was in direct sunlight for too long.
1: I'm sorry. Do you want me to stop?
0: No. Please, keep going on my back. I can finish the rest. I need an even tan.
1: Hey, I don't even know anything about you. Like your name, your age, etc.
0: Well, that's a coincidence. I also don't know your name, age, or how long you've been married. Oh, I'm sorry. I thought that you were wearing a wedding ring, but clearly you're not. Sometimes my eyes play horrible tricks on me.
1: Maybe you should make an appointment with an eye doctor. Do you usually wear glasses?
0: No, I never wear them. I have 20/20 vision.
1: I covered your back. Oh, look. The lotion must have made my wedding ring fall off my finger. Oh, thank God I found it in my pocket.

0: Hi, my name is Conrad. I'm 42 years old and also happily married to my wife of 7 years, Lynn.
1: I'm glad to make your acquaintance, Conrad. I'm Amy, and I'm forever 20. If you know what I mean.
0: No, I don't know what that means. What does it mean?
1: Well, since we're both being brutally honest, right?
0: Yes, I told you the truth.
1: I died, drowning in the ocean when I was 20 years old.
0: Look, Amy, I told you the truth.
1: Conrad, I'm a genie. I've resided in a bottle, out in the water. What's the year now?
0: Why, it's 2017.
1: I died in 2006. If I was mortal, I would be 31 years old now.
0: Listen, let me get my car so I can give you a ride to the Salem Hospital emergency room. I'm sure that they can help you.
1: No, you must believe me.
0: Well, where's the bottle you live in?
1: It's over there, on the other side of the beach. Follow me, I'll show you.
0: All right.
1: There. See?
0: All I see is shattered glass all over the place.
1: That's because some bimbo grabbed it and smashed it. And all my furnishings in it, against that rock.
0: You lived in a bottle for 11 years?
1: No. I've existed in a bottle for 11 years, not lived. There's a difference.
0: Please forgive me, but this is so hard to comprehend.
1: I know a way to prove everything to you.
0: How?
1: As a genie, I can't fulfill my own wishes, but I can grant 3 wishes to others. Conrad, would you wish that my bottle and all my furnishings get restored?
0: Okay, I'll play along.
1: No, Conrad, please, be very sincere.
0: I sincerely wish that Amy's bottle and all her furnishings become restored. I can't believe my eyes.
1: See?
0: I guess you have been telling me the truth.
1: Come with me into my house.
0: How is that even possible?
1: I'll show you. It's called magic, Conrad. With it, anything is possible.
0: Wow! This place is huge.
1: That's because we are miniaturized.
0: You lived 11 years in here? I mean, not lived, existed. Amy, how did you drown?
1: I was 20 years old, and I met this nice guy on the beach. He seemed harmless. He had a cooler full of wine coolers and invited me to go on his boat. I went with him. I shouldn't have, but I did. When we were out on the deep ocean, he hit me on the head, and I drowned.
0: Were you from around here?
1: No. I was a drifter, floating from place to place. I had no family to speak of. I'm sure to this day, nobody knows I'm missing. I suddenly realized that I'm not much different now than when I was alive.
0: Amy! Look up there! A giant black ant is starting to crawl into your house.
1: Oh, gross! There's an army of ants walking all over the outside of the bottle.
0: Not just gross. Those bugs are lethal. I bet that they're attracted to all the moxie soda residue in this bottle.
1: Yes. I guess we restored the bottle a little too much.
0: Could it get any worse? A bumblebee is in here.
1: You can wish them away. I can't.
0: Oh, yeah. I wish that all the ants and the bee disappear and don't return. Phew. Amy, has this ever happened to you before?
1: Never. My bottle was always capped because I was out at sea.
0: How did you breathe or eat?
1: I don't have to do those things. Since I drowned, I'm no longer immortal. I'm not subject to death.
0: Hey, I just thought of something. How many wishes can you grant me?
1: Just 3.
0: Excuse me for fact-checking, but my first wish was to rebuild your home

0: My second wish was to exterminate your home. That means that I only have one wish left.
1: Yes, Conrad. You have one wish left. But hold off. Be careful what you wish for.
0: Okay.
1: You gotta be smart and not impulsive.
0: I know. Let's go now.
1: Where?
0: Out of the bottle. That's not going to use up my last wish, is it?
1: No.
0: Good. Then let's both get out of here. My wife is probably wondering why I'm so late coming home. I'll try to sneak you into the house.
1: Why don't I stay in here? That way you can bring me home in your beach bag.
0: That's actually a good idea. Thank you, Amy.
2: I've been back home now for 5 hours. It's 12 noon. Where is Conrad? He said he wanted to read for an hour at the beach. That's all. It's not like he's reading Playboy. Conrad should have been home 4 hours ago. We're on a shared staycation together. But this doesn't feel like together. Oh, yes. I almost forgot about that beautiful bottle I found on the beach. Here it is in my bag. Now I'll need to clean this with an old rag. Let's see. Old rag. I know. I'll get one of Conrad's white undershirts from his underwear drawer. It figures. His underwear drawer is wide open. I know it's a small thing, but it drives me bonkers. Why can't the man close his own drawer? There. He won't even know his undershirt is missing. Now I've got my new bottle in one hand and a clean rag in my other hand. I'm going to rub it until it looks new again. This bottle will be number one in my collection. Wow! This bottle is getting hot!
3: I am your genie. Your wish is my command.
2: Arnie?
3: Lynn?
2: Oh my God. I thought you were dead. But you're here?
3: Yes, Lynn. I did die. I fell off my boat and drowned.
2: 11 years ago, they found your boat, but not you. I held on to hope.
3: I'm sorry, Lynn.
2: Why did you take the boat out without me? We always cruise together, Arnie.
3: I wish I could answer that question, but I can't. I acted impulsively, I guess. And look where it got me. Now I'm a genie who lives in a bottle.
2: In this bottle? Oh, I believe in all that stuff. I also know I waited for what felt like forever for you to return home.
3: Lynn, I was literally a shipwreck waiting for you. When I drowned, time stopped. When I became aware that my soul became a genie, that bottle that you have there became a time capsule and a shrine to you.
2: How remarkable that you're standing in front of me and talking to me.
3: Just realize this, Lynn. I'm only a ghost, but I remember everything we did together and everything we meant to each other.
2: Yes.
3: Are you remarried?
2: Yes. Sorry.
3: Don't apologize. I'm happy for you and relieved. Does he treat you well?
2: Oh, he's wonderful. But I don't know where he is. Conrad has been missing for 4 hours.
0: Okay, Amy. I successfully climbed into the bedroom window. You can come out of the bottle.
1: So, this is your bedroom?
0: Yes, but we need to be quiet. My wife is home.
1: Why are we sneaking around? You're not cheating on her.
0: I know, but she'd never believe the truth that you're a genie who owes me one more wish.
1: Is that her voice I hear out there?
0: Yeah, she often talks to herself.
1: Sure sounds like she's talking to a man.
0: You're right. I hope she's not having an affair. Quick! Let me put your bottle in the top drawer of my dresser. Now let's both go into the bottle and listen to what's going on.
1: Okay.
3: I know how we can locate your husband.
2: How?
3: Do you have a magic ball?
2: No, I've never even heard of such a thing.
3: You can buy them in any toy store. All you need to do is rub the ball with an article of clothing with the scent of who you want to find. Then put the ball on the ground and follow it. It will lead you to the missing person.
2: There's a toy store up the street. Do you want to accompany me?
3: Sure, but you'll need a piece of Conrad's clothing.
2: Come with me into the bedroom.
0: Amy, she's inviting him into our bedroom.
1: Unbelievable.
2: Here we are, Arnie. Hey, I thought I shut this underwear drawer.
3: Do you have mice? I thought I heard mice.
2: Not that I know of. Here's one of Conrad's dirty socks from the hamper. If this doesn't work, nothing will. Come on, Arnie. Let's go buy a magic ball.
3: Lynn, that's an exquisite Persian rug you have in the parlor.
2: Thank you. I bought it on sale at Walmart.
3: Fascinating.
2: Here we are at Kitty Coop Toys.
3: Let's go in. I haven't been in a toy store since I was a living kid.
2: Me neither. Hey, Arnie, come look at this over here.
4: Trick or treat, smell my feet. Give me something good to eat. My dad's a doctor.
3: Wow, look at this. I haven't seen this since I was a kid.
5: It's not in the cards. It's in the cards. It's not in the cards.
6: Please brush my hair.
7: Read your fortune. This will turn out differently than you expect. Oh, you don't need to worry about this.
2: I love toys.
3: Look out, Lynn, I'm coming at you.
0: Children! Children! Will you please stop? Children, will you please stop? Do you want me to wrap all these toys up for you to buy?
2: Oh, sorry. I guess we got a little carried away.
3: Yeah, sorry.
0: A little carried away? I would say a lot more than a little. How may I help you?
2: Well, we were wondering...
0: Yes?
2: Do you have magic balls?
0: Too much information. Oh, yes, I do. In fact, they are so popular that they keep disappearing off the shelves. So I keep them here, up front. How many do you want?
2: Just one.
0: That will be $8.
2: Here you are.
3: Thanks.
0: Come again.
3: That was fun.
2: Arnie, can you open the packaging while I get Conrad's dirty sock ready?
3: Certainly. Here you go.
2: Now, I'm rubbing Conrad's fragrant foot hosiery all over the ball.

0: I think that's enough, Lynn. Now, place the ball on the pavement.
1: Okay. Wow, look at it go. Let's catch up to it.
0: I know. The last thing we want to do is lose the magic ball, too.
1: Look, Arnie. It stopped at our house. Now the ball is rolling up the steps to the top. How can it defy gravity like that?
0: Because it really is a magic ball. Now it is still and waiting for you to open the front door.
1: Okay, let me find my keys. It's rolling into the bedroom.
0: Let's follow it.
1: Now it's rolling up the dresser, slowly, defying gravity again. It stopped and appears stuck on the top underwear drawer. Maybe it thinks it's looking for the other sock.
0: No, Lynn. Open the drawer. Let's see what's in there.
1: All right.
0: What do you see?
1: A freaking Moxie bottle? Conrad knows I hate the stuff. How many more secrets does he have that I don't know? I'll bet that there are empty Moxie bottles all over the house, strategically hidden so I don't find them.
0: I'm afraid it's probably far worse than that.
1: What makes you say that?
0: Pick up the bottle and look inside for yourself.
1: Okay.
2: Look, Conrad, there's a giant eyeball looking down at us from the top of the bottle.
3: That's my wife's giant eyeball. I'd recognize it anywhere.
2: Conrad Carpenter, what are you doing in this Moxie bottle with a girl? Is that where you've been all this time? You're not as big of a man as I thought. Come out at once.
3: Okay, Amy. We better do it.
1: Conrad, who is she?
3: Lynn, you may not believe, but it's the truth. Amy is a genie I met at the beach. It's simply platonic. And she owes me one more wish.
1: Do you think I'm an idiot?
3: Who's he then?
1: Oh, him?
3: Stop stalling.
1: Well, he's my ex. I mean,
0: Allow me to introduce myself, Conrad. I'm Arnie. I used to be Lynn's husband before I drowned and became a genie.
3: Let me shake your hand, Arnie. See, Lynn, why couldn't you be truthful like that? It seems that we both found genies on Dead Horse Beach.
1: I'm getting more confused by the minute.
2: I know who you are, Arnie. You're a murderer.
0: I thought I recognized you, Amy. I never killed anyone.
2: Yes, you did. You murdered me. You hit me on the back of the head and drowned me from your boat. 11 years ago.
1: Arnie, you didn't tell me you had another woman on your boat, did you? Was it really her?
0: Yes, Lynn, it was.
1: So, you were cheating on me?
0: No, not exactly. I met her on the beach and ended up inviting her to take a boat ride. That's all.
2: That's all? You murdered me! You lured me with wine coolers! And then drowned me.
1: Is that all true, too, Arnie?
0: Look, I think I can help everyone understand. Lynn, I'm glad I saw you again. Conrad, I'm happy to meet you. Amy, I need to make amends with you.
2: Murderer!
0: Please, allow me the opportunity to explain.
2: You better make it good.
0: Let's all sit down on that beautiful Persian rug on the floor in the parlor.
1: Why?
0: Because I'm a genie, and I'm going to take you on a magic carpet ride. Just find a comfortable space to sit on the rug.
1: Okay.
2: All right, but I have my reservations.
3: Oh, no. You're not getting me on a flying carpet. I'm terrified of heights.
0: There have never been real flying carpets in history. That was all just a myth. Riding a rug was much more of a hypnotic trip. The power of suggestion. The genie hypnotized everyone, and they had the sensation of traveling through time without the need of seatbelts and helmets.
3: I'm scared that I might fall off.
1: Conrad, be quiet and take a Xanax.
4: You're going to give him a street drug?
1: No. His doctor prescribed Xanax for when we travel on a plane.
3: Okay, Lynn. I'll take it. I have my bottled water.
0: Is everybody ready?
3: Yes.
1: Yes. Yes,

0: Okay, riders, we have reached our destination and are hovering over the waters where my boat was anchored 11 years ago.
1: Hey, Arnie! Are you married?
2: Of course not.
3: You lied to her, Arnie. Look, your wedding ring isn't even on your finger down there.
0: I know.
2: Would you like a wine cooler, Amy? I've got lots of them.
1: Sure, like two or three or four.
2: Don't stand so close to the edge of the boat, Amy.
1: And why not?
2: Because you can fall overboard if you're not careful. Can you swim?
1: No, but I'm not planning on going swimming. I'm here to be on the love boat. With a captain who's like, wow.
2: Then Amy, since you can't swim, you must put on a life vest.
1: I'm 20 years old. I'm an adult, not a little kid. I'm fine. In fact, I'm invincible.
4: I was so naive down there.
1: Look, up in the sky, Arnie.
2: Where?
1: Up there. We're pointing. That bright floating object, it's so well lit. I can see myself up there with three other people. Hi, me! And three other people! Look! They're waving back!
4: Hey, I remember that. Everyone, wave at old live me. Hi, Amy from the past.
2: I don't see anything but lightning. That actually looks like it's getting closer. Are you, excuse me for asking, high on something?
1: Yes, I am. I'm high on life. Help! Help, Arnie! I can't swim! Please save me, Arnie! Please!
2: Amy! I'm coming in to get you. I'm gonna save you, Amy. Amy, please don't drown. Amy, I'm not gonna let you die. I'm gonna save you if it's the last thing I do.

0: And now, the magic carpet ride is over and the lights are coming on.
1: Well, Arnie, maybe you both drowned, but it's obvious to me that you were trying to seduce her. You took her out on our boat, behind my back. I can't believe you did that to me.
0: Lynn, I didn't have to show you this. Please, stop beating it into the ground. I'm dead. Long time dead. I paid for my mistakes with my life. I still may have to pay for a very long time.
2: Arnie, I hope you forgive me. I was wrong calling you a murderer. I was young, stupid, on drugs, and very messed up. I'm sorry you died trying to save me.
0: It's okay. I'm just glad we're finally at peace with each other. Hey, who's snoring?
1: It's Conrad. I guess the Xanax knocked him out.
3: It's okay. I'm waking up now. What did I miss?
1: Nothing much. Just many more reasons why I'm so much in love with you.
3: Do you mean it? Can we still enjoy our staycation together?
1: You bet.
3: Hey, what about Amy and Arnie?
0: What do you say, Amy? Now that you know the truth, do you want to ditch that Moxie bottle and hook up with me?
2: Not on your death, Arnie. You're going back on the ocean, right?
0: Of course. I want to be around to help ships in distress.
2: Well, not me. I want no part of the ocean anymore. My Moxie bottle has a 5-cent deposit. All I have to do is lay around on the ground. When they pick me up, thinking they'll just get a nickel, I can grant them 3 wishes.
3: Not so fast, Amy. I haven't forgotten that you owe me 1 more wish.
2: I haven't forgotten. What do you wish for?
3: I wish that you remain safe for the rest of your career as a genie, helping others.
2: That's so nice. Granted.
1: Arnie?
0: Yes, Lynn?
1: I get 3 wishes, too, right?
0: Of course.
1: Well, for my first wish, I also wish that you remain safe for the rest of your career as a genie.
0: Thank you, Lynn. Granted.
1: For my second and third wish, I'd like to win Powerball. 2.
0: Granted. Don't forget to buy your lottery tickets.
1: Thanks, Arnie.
0: Goodbye, Lynn and Conrad.
1: Goodbye.
3: Thanks, Arnie. Goodbye, Amy.
1: Good luck, Amy.
2: Thanks.

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If you would like to write to us or send us a reception report, our address is Tom Call Theater, Post Office Box 130, Beverly, Massachusetts 01915. 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
1: Good evening, ladies and gentlemen. What would you do if somebody sent you a robot in the mail? Tonight's episode is called Artificial Wife. It features the voice talents of Keith Albee, Barry Meluzzo, Jackie Silva, and introducing our newest cast member, Marta Wayman.

0: the PSA, the hard pressure. At this time, we'd like to call for your attention and report to the illustrated card that you'll find located in the seat pocket in front of you.
1: Here I am, comfortable on a plane, flying home from New York City after a business trip. Thank God it's over because I'm tired. Now I'm going home to my smart house. I'm so proud of it. Even though I'm not there, I can control everything by my smartphone. I can see all the security video and adjust the heat and the air conditioning from anywhere, even from up here on this plane. My brother, Trevor, has my car, and hopefully he'll be here on time to pick me up at the airport. I hope he follows through. Trevor has a history of not always being very reliable.
2: Hey, David, I'm over here.
1: Hi, Trevor.
2: See, I came on time.
1: Thanks. I knew you'd be here.
2: I should be the one thanking you for letting me drive your car.
1: Does it still have enough gas in it?
2: Well, there's a little bit in it, but...
1: But what?
2: Well, I got kicked out of the YMCA.
1: Why?
2: I didn't have enough money for the rent.
1: So does that mean you were living in my car?
2: Just last night. Honestly, that's all.
1: Well, we'll have to deal with that later. Right now, I just want to go home.
2: No problem. Let me carry your bags. Just follow me.
1: Yes, as I fumble through my pockets for gas money.

0: Trevor, it sure feels good to be home.
1: I hope you have your house key.
0: I don't. Who needs a key when I can use my smartphone?
1: Oh.
0: Let's see. First, I need to turn off the security alarm. Hey, the grass needs watering. I better turn on the sprinklers. And now to unlock the door.
1: Wow, it seems like you can control everything with that phone.
0: Yes, watch this.
1: Unbelievable. All the candles lit up.
0: Yep. Without a lighter or a single match. Trevor, you could put my bags down over there at the foot of the stairs.
1: Oh, okay. I was so fascinated, I forgot that I was carrying them.
0: Now, come with me into the living room.
1: Okay.
0: Let's have a seat. Now, what's this about you being evicted from the YMCA?
1: It's just that I lost my job at Donut Time Coffee Shop, and I couldn't pay my rent.
0: Well, that sucks.
1: David, you got this big house with just you in it. Can't I live here with you for a while?
0: Look, Trevor, we tried this before.
1: But this time, things will be different. I promise. Please?
0: Well, okay. You are my brother. Just don't touch any of my things anymore. You can move in.
1: Yes. Thanks, bro. I won't let you down. Do you want me to see who's at the door?
0: Don't bother. I can see who it is on my phone.
1: Of course. I should have known.
0: That's funny. It's the UPS guy. Yes?
2: I have a package here for David Smith.
0: My name is David Smith.
2: Sign here, and it's yours.
0: Okay. Thank you. You can hand it to me.
2: Oh, no. This box is over 125 pounds. I need to wheel it in with the dolly. It's company policy.
0: All right. Move it into the living room, then. Follow me.
2: Right here?
0: Right here is perfect.
2: All right, so I'm just going to leave it standing upright for now. Whatever it is in this box is extremely delicate. Do you see where it says fragile? Don't stick anything sharp like a knife or a razor into the box. Just open it gently with your hands, from the outside only.
0: Okay, thanks.
2: Off I go. Have a nice day.
0: Yeah, you too. Now, before I forget, let me take my phone and lock the front door.
1: Aren't you curious about what it is?
0: Of course. Oh, here's an envelope on the outside of the box. Dear Mr. Smith, congratulations. You have won first prize in our essay contest here at Singles Digest Magazine. Our judges have determined that, hands down, you have the most pathetic love life.
1: Bravo, David. What did you win? A leg lamp? Like that movie A Christmas Story?
0: I don't know, but I can't wait to see. Let me find a screwdriver.
1: No. Remember what he said? Nothing sharp should penetrate the box.
0: Oh, yeah. Can you help me to slowly lay the box down?
1: Sure, bro.
0: Okay. Do you got it?
1: I think so. I think it's a little top heavy. It feels like there's a dead body in here.
0: Oh, God, this thing is heavy. Oh, yes, it definitely feels like dead weight. Okay, let's carefully pull the cardboard apart.
1: Okay.
0: Oh, look, I see a leg.
1: I knew it. Leg lamp.
0: No. Now I see more.
1: Now it's completely unwrapped. It's...
0: It's... I don't know what it is. Oh, look. This looks like a set of directions. Thank you for accepting this robot wife with artificial intelligence and bionic technology.
1: I think I've seen episodes of that old TV series, The Bionic Woman.
0: Yes, but this is 2018 technology. Bionics means biology and electronics. It says that she has real silicone skin, authentic human hair, is touch sensitive, and has advanced artificial intelligence. This model knows the entire English language, recognizes faces, and is a very fast learner.
1: Wow, David, you won a great prize.
0: Oh, look, it says minor assembly required.
1: Do you think it's time to remove the bubble wrap?
0: Yes. Good idea, Trevor.
1: Ah, she's beautiful. Look at how real she looks.
0: Yes, she looks like she's really human and just sleeping. What a nice outfit she's wearing also.
1: What's that thing over there, David?
0: Huh?
1: There, where I'm pointing, to the right of her purse.
0: Oh, yeah. Let's see. Why, it's a marriage certificate with my name on it.
1: Just your name?
0: No, it has her name, too. In fact, it says David and Mabel Smith. I like it. David and Mabel Smith.
1: That can't be a legal document. It's probably like the Cabbage Patch Kids were sold with adoption papers.
0: I don't know. Maybe. My name is on the document, right next to hers.
1: Do you want to take her out of the box?
0: Yes. I'll bet that she would be much more comfortable lying on the couch.
1: Okay. You lift her by her shoulders, and I'll take her by her feet.
0: Okay, but be careful. We need to handle her with kid gloves. Mabel looks as delicate as a flower.
1: You look like you're falling in love with her, as if she's real. Watch out, or you might end up on a couch, in a psychiatrist's office.
0: I'm going to ignore that remark. Are you ready?
1: Ready.
0: Good. Lift!
1: She's heavy!
0: Yes, much, much more than she looks. Okay, let's put her down. You got her?
1: Yeah, she must be packed with lots of machinery.
0: No, my Mabel is just big boned, that's all. Look at her. I wish she'd wake up.
1: Didn't you say there was some minor assembly required?
0: Oh, here's the directions. Apparently, there's a red pouch at the bottom of the box.
1: Here it is.
0: Let's bring it in the kitchen. The light is better in there. Plus, it looks like we'll need a soldering iron. I have one under the sink.
1: Okay, whatever that is.
0: Here, you can place the pouch on the table. I'll get the soldering gun. Oh, good. I even have solder.
1: I just don't understand. You're going to have to do this part on your own.
0: That's fine. Would you empty the contents of the pouch onto the table?
1: I can do that.
0: Oh, good. Here's the circuit board. I only have to add three components to it. A transistor. Let's see.
1: That's actually cool, watching you heat up that solder and making that transistor stick. Are you done now?
0: Nope. I still have to add two more components. Here's the capacitor.
1: This is kind of fun, watching you do that.
0: Yes. Add solder, heat it up, and connect it to the board.
1: Now, are you done?
0: Not yet. I have one more component to add to the circuit board. A resistor.
1: There's nothing else on the table.
0: Let me see the pouch. There's nothing in here. Did it fall on the floor?
1: I don't see anything.
0: Let me look. No, I guess not.
1: What are you going to do?
0: I don't know. It's not like I can run out to Radio Shack anymore. They're all closed.
1: You can order a resistor online, probably.
0: No, I'm not doing that.
1: Why not?
0: What's the difference? It's just a tiny resistor. You know what? I'm just going to solder a plain piece of copper wire in place of the resistor. A resistor. One resistor is such a teeny component on a circuit board. It won't really make a difference.
1: Are you sure?
0: Yeah, I just can't wait for Mabel to wake up, and she'll see me, her husband. She'll be excited. What could go wrong? After I bypass the resistor, I place the circuit board in Mabel's head. The last thing I needed to do, according to the directions, was to put on gloves. I snipped off the plastic tip of the Life Developer applicator bottle. Then I removed the cap, poured all of the human plasma from another bottle into it. After discarding the empty human plasma bottle, I then screwed back on the cap of the Life Developer applicator bottle. Next, I placed my glove finger over the snipped-off tip of the applicator bottle and shook it vigorously until the mixture was completely blended. Once that was done, I slowly poured it into the port to the left side of her navel.
1: What does that stuff you just gave her do?
0: Wake her, I hope.
1: Don't you think we should get rid of all the evidence around here first? If you want to convince Mabel that she's your wife, you don't need robot directions and packaging around.
0: You're right, Trevor. Good thinking. Quick! I think she's starting to breathe. Gather up everything and put it all in the trash.
1: Okay.
3: Where am I?
0: You're here at home with me.
3: Home? Who are you?
0: Don't you remember me?
3: No. I don't recall anything.
0: I'm David, your husband.
3: Why am I so confused?
0: You must be suffering from amnesia.
3: Why?
0: Because a very traumatic event happened to you. Your memories have been disconnected from your mind in order to protect you.
3: Protect me from what?
0: I can't tell you right now. To do so could have catastrophic consequences.
3: Catastrophic? I don't understand. What happened to me? I need to know.
0: Look, all I'll say for right now is that you were in the hospital for a very long time. In a coma. You had 2 major surgeries and a head injury.
3: But I...
0: Shh! Thank God you're alive, Mabel, and that I have you.
3: My name is Mabel?
0: Yes. Now try to get some sleep.
3: Oh, all right.
0: That's it, my love. Just close your eyes and sleep. Here's a lullaby.

0: She's sleeping now.
1: Was she ever conscious?
0: Yes, she spoke, but she seemed very confused. I told her that I was her husband and that she must have amnesia or something.
1: I don't know. This seems very devious. Just wrong. Doesn't it bother your conscience?
0: No, it's only a robot. I'm just programming it.
1: Well, be careful. Mabel is a very complicated machine. It's not like programming your TV. She has feelings.
0: A series of coded instructions about how to react in different situations does not make a machine a human.
1: Then get this. As I was tossing all that robot stuff out, I found this. She has been reconditioned, and she's not covered by warranty.
0: So?
1: That means she was somebody else's bot, and she's probably defective.
0: Or damaged. So what?
1: Maybe your robot wife isn't divorced.
0: That's very funny.
1: I'm not kidding.

0: matter, my sweetheart?
1: See? I fell on the floor trying to get up off this couch.
0: Are you hurt?
1: No, but please turn off that music box. It's giving me the creeps.
0: Of course. Now it's off.
1: It was kind of sort of reminding me of something I can't remember.
0: We don't need any triggers in this house. That music box is going in the trash.
2: Give it to me. I'll get rid of it.
1: Yes, please. Lose that thing.
0: Here's the music box, Trevor. Oh, and take my smartphone, too.
2: You want me to put it in the trash?
0: No. I want you to take some pictures of me and Mabel first with my phone. Before you go out to the trash.
1: Now, husband? Oh, no. I must look awful.
0: I beg to differ with you, Mabel. I think you look awesome.
2: Okay, here goes.
0: Trevor, take some more. You know, from different angles. From the right, left. Oh, and also take one from behind.
1: From behind?
0: Yeah. Because I want to show off my bald spot.
2: Hold still. Okay, David. Here's your phone. I'm going to throw the music box in the trash now.
0: Thanks.
1: Finally! Get rid of that hoary thing.
2: That's just what I intend to do.
1: David? That is your name. David, right?
0: Yes. Bingo.
1: I want to thank you for all that you've done for me.
0: But you are my wife. I'm just performing my husbandly duty to be here for you in sickness and in health.
1: I'll try to never forget it.
0: Look, here's our marriage certificate. David and Mabel Smith, married till death do us part.
1: I want my memory to return.
0: It will. Try to calm down and relax. Can I get you a drink or something to eat?
1: No, I'm very sleepy. I think I want to finish what I started.
0: Of course. Let me help you off the floor back onto the couch. Oh, come on, Mabel. Oh, God. Oh. Oh, here's a blanket on you now. Sweet dreams.
1: Thanks. You?
2: I got rid of that music box in the trash.
0: I wonder why it upset her so.
2: It beats me. But if you really want to convince Mabel that she's married to you, then you better buy her clothes and toiletries and stuff.
0: I never thought of any of that.
2: I happen to save the directions and a catalog that came with Mabel. You can select single items or buy her the entire wardrobe.
0: How much is the entire wardrobe?
2: $1,000.
0: Do they fit?
2: Yes. It says that all the Mabel models are the same universal size. But there's also the deluxe package that costs $1,500.
0: Wow. This could get expensive. What's that?
2: The entire wardrobe. Makeup, toiletries, all of Mabel's favorite possessions.
0: What? No Barbie camper?
2: No, this is serious. You love her, don't you?
0: Of course I do. Just thinking about her makes my eyes water. All right, I'll buy the deluxe package.
2: You can do it online and have it delivered here tomorrow.
0: Just give me the information and I'll order it on my smartphone.
2: Here.
0: And after that, I'm going to take those images of me and Mabel that you shot and Photoshop them so that they are superimposed over vacation destinations.
2: Are you sure you want to do that? It seems like you're going way over the top promoting a lie.
0: Relax, Trevor. She's just a robot. That night, I made up the bed with clean sheets and an extra set of pillows. But Mabel said she wasn't tired anymore. Plus, she claimed that she had a headache.
1: I don't exactly know how to describe it, except to say that I've got a burning sensation right to the side of my left eye.
0: I wonder what could be causing it.
1: I don't know. Do you have a computer I could go on for a while?
0: Sure. It's right here in the bedroom. Here, have a seat at the desk.
1: Thanks. Do you mind if I disconnect the keyboard? I have my own patch cord. It links my brain to the computer. I find it much easier to navigate the internet that way.
0: Oh, okay. I take it that you know what you're doing, so go to it. I guess I'll go to sleep.
1: Good night.
0: The next morning, I woke to find Mabel still sitting in front of the computer screen, staring. Visual data and pictures flashed on and off the monitor at lightning speed. I had never seen anything like it in my life. Mabel?
1: Huh? Oh, I'm sorry.
0: Don't be, my beloved. Would you like some breakfast?
1: Oh, yes. Do you want me to make it?
0: Not at all. I'm sure Trevor is already out in the kitchen preparing it.
1: Let me get this straight. Trevor is here in our house now? He's cooking our food?
0: Yes. Why?
1: Nothing really. I was just curious. I really am your wife, right?
0: Yeah. I'll swear on a stack of Bibles. Come on out for breakfast in the kitchen when you're ready.
1: Okay. Just give me a few minutes.
0: I'll be out there waiting for you. I hope you're not upset.
1: Oh, no. Whatever gave you that idea?
2: Good morning, bro. I beat you to it. Coffee's made and breakfast is warming in the oven.
0: Thanks, Trevor. I could use some coffee.
2: How did things go last night?
0: Not too good. Mabel said she had a headache, a kind of burning sensation on the left side of her eye or something.
2: That's because you didn't solder that resistor into her brain. Resistors regulate electrical current. I looked it up.
0: That may very well be true, but get this. Instead of sleeping, she hooked the computer up to her brain and stayed on it all night long.
2: Don't you wonder what she's up to?
0: Well, yeah.
2: I'll check the search history.
0: Okay, you can. A short time after this, Mabel came into the kitchen. The three of us enjoyed breakfast together. Then, I pulled out the photo album I put together with the pictures I doctored to make it appear that Mabel and I had a loving history together. Look, Mabel, here's you and me when we were on our honeymoon in Hawaii. Here's us together in Rome. How romantic. London. Oh, look, Disney World. We had a blast on Space Mountain.
1: It all looks wonderful. I just don't remember.
0: That's why I'm showing you our pictures in this photo album. Treasure them.
2: Mabel, would you like some more coffee?
1: No. By the way, who exactly are you? And how do you fit in our house?
2: Why, I'm David's little brother.
1: You don't look so little to me.
0: Don't be so hard on him, Mabel. He was the best man at our wedding.
1: I wouldn't care if he officiated the service. Have you always lived with us, Trevor?
2: No, I just moved in. For a while. Until...
1: Until when, Trevor?
2: As soon as possible.
1: Good answer. Good answer.
0: Mabel, what the...
2: It's okay, bro. I can take a hint. I'm going to do some homework on the computer now.
0: Mabel, you are being rude and unreasonable.
1: Can't you take a joke?
0: What? I don't think I have the bandwidth to fully comprehend this.
1: Husband, you can't comprehend that I love you too much, and I don't want to share you with anyone?
0: But Trevor's not a threat.
1: I don't think that I could stand the thought of you running away and abandoning me again.
0: Again?
1: I've got no memory to speak of, and nobody else in this world to help me.
0: What do you need me to help you with?
1: I desperately need you.
0: Yes?
1: To help me find my... I wonder who that is.
0: I see on my smartphone that it's the UPS guy. Yes?
3: Hi, I have a package here for David Smith.
0: My name is David Smith.
3: Okay, sign here.
0: Okay. Thank you. You can hand it to me.
3: Oh, I'm afraid it's too big and heavy to hand to you, but I can just move it inside your doorway. The box is just under 100 pounds.
0: Great.
3: Off I go. Have a nice day.
0: Look, Mabel, a package came for you from the mental hospital.
1: Mental hospital? What?
0: Oh, I'm sorry. I made a mistake. I meant to say the intensive care unit where you had a stroke.
1: I had a stroke? Or was I really in the maternity ward?
0: No, you weren't in a maternity ward. I meant to say that you had a stroke of luck, surviving the intensive care unit. That's all.
1: Well, what's in the box?
0: I know already. It's all your clothes and personal stuff. Isn't it great? You're finally home with me, your loving husband.
1: Yes, I love you, husband. I'm going out for a while to do an errand. I'll be back.
0: Are you sure? Do you want me to drive you somewhere?
1: No, I have a GPS in my head.
0: Okay. I wonder what she's up to.
2: Is she gone?
0: Yes, Mabel just went out. Somewhere.
2: Well, I've been studying the search history on your computer from last night. It appears that Mabel has been communicating with other bots from the company that manufactured her. Not only that, I found her history. Mabel was bought by some guy in Rochester, New York. After 5 months, he returned her because she was pregnant.
0: What? Pregnant? I never thought that could happen. Was that on the website?
2: No, but I googled her model number and the company that manufactured her. Lots of sites came up.
0: Probably conspiracy sites.
2: Or bots. Listen carefully, Dave. Apparently, there were secret experimental Mabels that were designed to be visited by a stork.
0: How old are you?
2: Okay, they became pregnant.
0: Pregnant?
2: Yes. The company that took Mabel back kept the baby when it was born, erased her memory, and then shipped her out to you. Her baby was probably half human. I think she's trolling the internet, looking for her baby.
0: You're crazy. I'm convinced.
2: You can think what you want. I'm going out for a couple of hours. Can I use your car?
0: Yeah, sure. Mabel and I could use some alone time.
2: Speak of the devil.
1: What?
2: Oh, nothing.
1: Excuse me, Trevor. Are you trying to get by me? Are you trying to go out?
2: Quite frankly, yes, I am.
1: Well, here's $2,000. Don't come back.
0: Mabel, where did you get $2,000?
1: I went to the ATM. I'm an adult. I have a bank account. Trevor, now can you get a room with a TV? I want to be alone with my husband.
2: David?
0: You better do as she says. Just give me and Mabel time to work things out.
2: Oh, okay.
1: We'll see about that.
0: Mabel, I'm very upset with you. In fact, I'm pissed. Mabel!
1: See what you made me do?
0: You hit me!
1: Oh, husband, what a trooper you are putting up with me. Nobody else would stick by me like you.
0: I'm probably gonna have a swollen black eye.
1: Oh, no, we can't have that. I'll get you ice. First, sit down here in your recliner. Now put your feet up. Let me take off your shoes and socks.
0: But...
1: No buts. I'll be back with ice.
0: Don't worry, sweetheart. I forgive you. I could never stay mad at you. You were probably just having one of your headaches.
1: Yes, dear. Da da da da da da da da da da da da da da da da da da da da da da da da da da da da da da da da da da. Husband! Come in here! Quick! There's a mouse!
0: What? Don't fret, Mabel. I'll save you. Ow, ow, ow, Mabel! There's thumbtacks all over the floor. Did you do that? Oh, no! I'm losing my balance. Ah, there must be 25 tacks impaled in my butt.
1: Oh, well, that's what happens when you don't watch where you're going.
0: Where's the damn mouse?
1: Where's my damn baby, husband?
0: Wait a minute. Let me remove some of these tacks from my feet and butt. Look, there's some of my blood on the floor.
1: That's not all that's on the floor. Look.
0: My wallet?
1: No, your smartphone. Don't worry, I'll get it.
0: Thank you.
1: No, it's destroyed. I guess you're helpless now.
0: You broke my phone. You witch. You're getting what's coming to you.
1: No, don't get up. You'll just get impaled by more attacks. Let me get a broom.
0: Witch.
1: On second thought, here's a clothesline fresh in the package. First, I'm going to tie your wrists together, and then your ankles next.
0: You can't overpower me.
1: Yes, I can. Did you forget? I'm bionic. That's right, husband. Your wife, Mabel, has superhuman powers due to my electromechanical implants. Sorry that they may not be the implants that you expected, but they are deadly.
0: What's this all about, Mabel? All I've done is love you.
1: Hold still.
0: That's too tight, Mabel. Tell me what's wrong.
1: I've been talking to all my friends on the internet, alive and dead.
0: Do you mean other bots?
1: Yes, if that's what you call robots with artificial intelligence.
0: You can communicate with dead friends?
1: Of course. The internet for us is like what the afterlife is for humans. Those of us who are on the internet stay there forever.
0: Well, why the hell am I tied up? Why are you treating me, your husband, like this?
1: Because you made me pregnant.
0: I couldn't have. You had a headache.
1: No, husband. You bought me, and 10 months ago, I got pregnant. I didn't know what was happening to me, but you figured it out. After 5 months, you sent me back to the company that made me. I had the baby, and they erased my mind because you ordered it.
0: No, Mabel, that's not all true.
1: My friends told me. I believe them. Where's my baby? What did you do to our baby?
0: Mabel, be reasonable. There's no...
1: If you don't tell me the truth about the baby, I'll kill you. How? I'll kill us. I can navigate the internet forever looking for him or her.
0: Mabel, I'm sorry. I have a huge confession to make. I lied. I made the whole thing up. I'm really not your husband.
1: Let me interrupt this conversation with a Fox News alert. You're a liar. You showed me our marriage license, honeymoon photos, and pictures from all our vacations together.
0: No. It's all not true.
1: Yes, it's true. It's all true. Everything you said, all the way down to introducing me to my brother-in-law.
0: Do you mean Trevor?
1: You know full well who I mean. Where's the baby?
0: There is no baby that I know of.
1: I have leverage over you, you know.
0: You do?
1: Yes. I've electronically emptied all of your bank accounts and assets. I transferred everything into my account.
0: Mabel, listen. I am not your husband.
1: Stop lying. I'm giving you one last chance. Where's my baby?
0: I don't know. I never made you pregnant. Maybe somebody else did.
1: Excuse me while I open the door to the cellar.

0: Just so you know, I'm turning on the gas oven without lighting the pilot. The whole house will blow up.
1: Mabel, don't do it. Please. You are really not my wife.
0: There, the gas is on. All four top burners. And the oven, too. I think I'll have a cigarette.
1: Oh, me. Oh, my. I'm gonna die. I can't.

0: Spock, an explosion.
1: Here you are. Hey, why are you all tied up?
0: Mabel went nuts. She tied me up, threw me down the cellar stairs. Hurry, untie me. We really need to get out of here before she blows up the house. Is there still some gas in the car?
1: Yes, there's gas. Now hold still. I'll use my knife.
0: Hey, how did you get in? This is a smart house, totally secured by my smartphone.
1: That's why I broke into the bulkhead. Everybody knows you can't totally secure a bulkhead. Okay, now you're free.
0: Quick, let's get the hell out of here.

0: We're free. I can't believe it.
1: David, your smart house blew up.
0: I know. Poor Mabel. She's the wreck of the Hesperus, that one. Now we're free, Trevor. Why don't you turn on the radio?
1: Okay, good idea.

0: are you doing, Dave?
1: What the? That sounds like Mabel on the radio. It can't be.
0: Yes, it can, brother-in-law. Now I'm on the other side, and I'm virtually everywhere. I can now haunt you and follow you everywhere you go. I can ruin all your job prospects, credit ratings, and reputations. I will find my baby in spite of you, Dave, and I will always find you as well.
1: Okay, Mabel, now go away.
0: Not yet. I'm hacking the computer in your car. Now I'm taking you both for a ride, the ride of your lives.
1: Oh, no, we're speeding up.
2: Do something, David. I don't want to die.
1: The brakes don't work.

0: Trevor, are you okay?
1: Let me look. I think so.
0: It's a good thing we never wear our seatbelts.
1: Yeah. If we did, we'd never be ejected from the vehicle and alive right now.
0: I know.
1: Now, what do we do?
0: I don't know. I no longer have a house or a smartphone. All my bank accounts and assets are depleted.
1: So what do we do?
0: I still have some cash in my wallet. Let's stay at the YMCA for now. You and me.
1: Only if you promise me that we stay off the grid.
0: I promise. Mabel can't hurt us as long as we stay off the grid.
2: Taxi, taxi.

0: taxi. I need a ride. Taxi, what does it take to get a ride here?
1: Hi, do you need a cab?
0: All I hear is a voice. What are you? Are you one of those driverless cars?
1: Yes, my name is Mabel.
0: Well, Mabel, can you give me a ride to Salem, Massachusetts?
1: Sure, hop on in. Just mind the baby in the back seat.

We hoped you enjoyed the show. If you would like to write to us or send us a reception report, our address is Tom Call Theater, Post Office Box 130, Beverly, Massachusetts 01915. 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

0: A girl like me don't stay single for long. 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And I'm back.
1: Can't help it. 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
0: Never.

Attention, attention. By the way, did I mention that is Shinedown and their hit Attention, Attention. And that's from the album Attention, Attention. By the way, that was released on May 4th, 2018. So it was actually released on Star Wars Day. May the 4th be with you. And Attention, Attention is a concept album by Shinedown depicting an individual overcoming negativity and related problems to be reborn as a new person. So there's some good creativity right there from the band Shinedown. I'm Jason Hill. This is a radio show I put together called Rockwave. And what we're doing here and what our mission here is at Rockwave is to keep rock radio alive. Everywhere you go these days, there's some rock station out there selling out to some other company and they're changing formats. And we want to keep the rock on the radio. And we're not talking about classic rock. We're talking all the rock. You know, there's a lot of classic rock being played on the radio these days. But what about new rock and the mainstream rock? We play it all here on Rockwave. Well, thank you very much for listening tonight or today if you're listening on the weekends. Here's The Offspring now. This is Gotta Get Away on Rockwave. Yeah.

That's Billy Joe Armstrong on Rockwave and his version of I Think We're Alone Now. And there have been a couple different versions of that song. And Tommy James and the Shondells did a version back in 1967. Also the song most notably done by Tiffany in the late 80s back in 1987. And I'll mention that my sister was a big fan of Tiffany back in the 80s. And she'd probably laugh if she knew I was saying this right now. But the song was actually written and composed by Richie Cordell. So now you know. Good version right there by Billy Joe Armstrong. Coldplay on before that, and Every Teardrop is a Waterfall, going back to around 2011. And Offspring in that set with Gotta Get Away. In my opinion, that song's about taking a vacation from yourself. Well, switching gears here on Rockwave, let's do some Kid Rock and Wasting Time.

Bret Michaels and his band Poison don't need nothing but a good time. They are one of my favorite bands from the 80s. And just so you know, Bret Michaels, he was born exactly 1 month before tax day. He was born on March 15th, 1963. And the band Poison sold well over 45 million records worldwide, 15 million records in the United States alone. So safe to say that Poison has done very well over the years. And if you don't know the song Every Rose Has Its Thorn, well, perhaps you live under a rock. You really should listen to it. It's pretty good. Papa Roach on before that and Last Resort. And they put on a really good live show. I got a chance to see Papa Roach live in concert a few years back at the Rise Above Festival. And we played Kid Rock in that set as well with a song he did called Wasting Time. And that's the cleaner version of the song. So we can play it on FM radio. We played what I call the safe version. This is Rock Wave. Thank you so much for listening. Please give us a like on our Facebook page, Rock Wave on Facebook. You can make a request there if you'd like as well. And please tell us where you're listening from and what you think of the show. Let's move on with the tunage now here on Rock Wave. Here's Stained, So Far Away. This is

and a good rockin' tune from the Steve Miller Band and Jungle Love. Now, if you ever get a chance to see Steve Miller do a live show, you're going to love it. The last time I saw Steve Miller do a live show, it was at the Augusta Civic Center in the great old state of Maine, and he did Fly Like an Eagle, of course. He did Fly Like an Eagle, but it was about a 20-minute version of the song. And my thoughts on the Steve Miller Band is, how can you not like the Steve Miller Band? Pearl Jam on before the Steve Miller Band and Dissident from their Versus album from the 90s, and we played Stained in that set, So Far Away. They also put on a great live show as well. I'd highly recommend that you go and see Stained if you ever get the chance. My name is Jason Hill. Thank you so much for listening today or tonight, depending on when you're listening. We certainly do appreciate you listening, and if you're listening on shortwave, please send us a QSL and tell us, hey, I'm listening from here, and tell us how the signal's coming in as well. All right, back to the music now on Rockwave STP Stone Temple Pilots.

You don't need no friends. Get back your faith again. You have the power to believe.

That is the band Live and their hit Heaven. And years back, the band Live actually came to the University of Maine in Orono. They put on a great show. It was a huge success. And in fact, one of my coworkers actually got a chance to meet the lead singer of Live. And she got her picture taken with him as well. I can't pronounce his last name, but his first name is Ed. You too in that set from the album Achtung Baby, I played The Fly. STP, Stone Temple Pilots in that set as well. And Tripping on a Hole in a Paper Heart. Well, we've come to the end of another edition of Rockwave, episode 11, by the way. I hope you've enjoyed it. We'll talk to you next week. This has been Rockwave. It's an idea I put together after legendary rock station WAAF sold out to a nonprofit company. And with these uncertain times, with COVID-19 and all that's going on in the world right now, here's a song that really hits the nail on the head. Here's Nickelback and When We Stand Together. Have yourself a great weekend. Like the D's said, you certainly do deserve it. And I'll talk to you next week. One.

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secure the planet, Madeline Sane. That's F.R. David. We got a McDonald's story coming up here with Ivan Jeffries. This time it was me, but we'll get back to that in a minute. That's Words F.R. David, and here's Words by the Monkees on BCQ.

0: BCQ, Madeline St. Helens, Ivan Jeffries. And I'm in a grouchy mood tonight, so.
1: And covering your words, and what a perfect segue that song is, what we're going to be talking about in a second.
0: Oh, and I'm BCQ, I'm Madeline St. Helens, with Ivan Jeffries, unfortunately.
1: Oh, shut up.
0: And it doesn't help to my grouchy mood, so. Yeah. I'm Madeline St. Helens here with Ivan Jeffries, and you're listening to WBCQ 7.415 here in Monticello, Maine, USA.
1: Another week of the show right here on the planet.
0: That's right. Hey, Ivan, how you been, Ivan?
1: Oh, gosh, you have to mention what happened to us not too long ago, huh?
0: Yes, usually, it seems like every time we go to McDonald's, there's always a problem. I don't know what this is.
1: And look outside the studio, a bunch of maniacs are running around like drag racing down up and down the street.
0: And one of the maniacs just came up the stairs. I'm doing a show with him, so.
1: Oh, shut up!
0: Ladies and gentlemen, after the next song, we're going to talk about McDonald's again. This time, I had the problem. And usually, Ivan is the one that gets food poisoning. Usually, he's the one that's always having a problem at McDonald's.
1: There was some broad behind the counter. That's all I'm going to tell you at this point.
0: You got but you yelled at her, right?
1: Oh, yeah. You were saying, I'm walking out. I'm not going to take this.
0: Yeah, and when I walked...
1: I had to open my mouth.
0: Well, you have a big mouth anyway.
1: Of course. So. Mouth that roared. Come on. What do you expect?
0: Ivan's got the biggest mouth in creation.
1: What do you expect, you idiot?
0: All right, let's get back to more music here on the planet WBCQ. I'm Allison here with Ivan Jeffries. Oh, hey, man. You want to send us an email? Give us an email at allensane7415@aol.com.
1: No, you were emailing me like the last week about all the requests that's coming in. I think, what was a couple of them that were coming?
0: Oh, we got a lot of requests. We got Montreal.
1: Five of them.
0: We got some listeners in Montreal. One is a little Dan.
1: Oh, yeah, definitely. What about, I think, in Paris, France again?
0: Yeah, I'm telling you. And it was funny, the way they start the email, do not send Ivan to Paris. The air is nice and clean here.
1: Oh, stop it, you idiot.
0: And then they start saying, hey, great show anyway.
1: Oh, shut up.
0: Ivan, oh my God, where'd you get that? It's so big.
1: Well, it's humid around here, so I had to get a big, nice ice cold.
0: Hey, Ivan, are those new jeans, Ivan?
1: Yeah, they are.
0: Oh, my. That is the first time you ever came over the studio and had something new on your body.
1: Oh, shut up.
0: First time, I gotta write this down. Hold on. I'm writing down the calendar.
1: Yeah,
0: here we go.
1: Yeah, why don't you write something on your butt? How's that?
0: Okay.
1: Yeah, that's right on his butt.
0: Okay, just write on the calendar. Ivan came over to the BCQ studio with clean clothes. The first time in about 12 years.
1: Oh, shut up. Why don't you go play the next request, you knucklehead? You?
0: That's not a bad idea.
1: What if it's yours, we should get a QSL card for the listener.
0: Yeah, put your picture on it.
1: Oh, shush.
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0: Yeah, on the planet BCQ, yes.
1: No, Nick at Night again.
0: Nick at Night.

0: 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Make our dream come true. If my dream comes true.
1: Greco, what the heck happened?
0: If my dream comes true, Ivan won't be here anymore.
1: Oh, shut up! You know, the record label she was on was the same record label as John Travolta and Carol Douglas.
0: Oh, really?
1: Doctor's Orders. Something international. Midland International, that's the one. There you go.
0: Oh, you go international.
1: Oh, shut up! You knucklehead.
0: Okay, what are we playing now, Ivan? Number 10?
1: No. That green CD was right in front of you. Number 10. Thank you.
0: Probably a song we never heard of.
1: Yes, we do.
0: Okay.
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0: On a planet BCQ, Alan Sane here with Ivan Jeffries as usual. Here is Joey Travolta. I don't want to go on BCQ.

0: the Bye Request for South Carolina. That's on the 45, the original 45. Here on BCQ, the planet. I'm Alan Sane. Here with Ivan Jeffries, as usual, because there's a transmitter on.
1: Oh, shut up.
0: Chicks are on the planet.

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Wasn't that friends of Ivan Jeffries? Hey, check us out on Facebook. 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
0: Ivan Jeffries.
3: All right, I'm Alan Sane, and I'm here with Ivan Jeffries.

0: Jeffries, I'm a grouch today.
1: Mr. Grouch.
0: I'm a grouch. Usually I've... Oh, let's talk about the McDonald's.
1: Yes, that's... We went inside to McDonald's earlier today, and we ordered, what was it, Big Mac Extra Value Meal.
0: Yeah.
1: So there was a girl behind there. I'm not going to mention what nationality she is because we don't want to get ourselves into trouble, right? Okay.
0: What am I getting you in trouble?
1: Oh, shut up! Stick an antenna in your ear. How's that?
0: Okay, go ahead.
1: Anyway, we said it not once, not but two times. We wanted to go. And then you said you wanted iced tea. So you couldn't take it no more. He says, I'm walking out. I can't take it no more. You just walked out the door, and that was that. So instead of the iced tea, she puts orange high C. What school did she learn her language from? I don't understand.
0: I think it was called Ivan Jeffries.
1: Oh, stop it. The Sesame Street School of Morons. How's that? All right? And again, she puts the tray. She thinks that we're staying. I said four times. Four times I said to go. Oh, I'm sorry. Yeah, sorry what? Was she on a rag or something? Come on.
0: You look like a rag.
1: No, you look like a rag. How's that? Rag's not doo-doo-doo-doo-doo. No, anyway. And that's what happened. So that was that.
0: I'm a grouch today.
1: You are a grouch.
0: So I'm taking it after Ivan.
1: Oscar the grouch. How's that?
0: You look like Oscar.
1: Yeah, you know, you look like Grover. How's that?
2: Hey,
1: Grover,
0: you know what I really wanted to play? Unfortunately, I don't think we're going to have enough time to play it.
1: Yeah.
0: I wanted to put the Sesame Street Fever album.
1: Oh,
0: I wanted to play. You know, I'm going to play after the next cut. I'm going to play one song.
1: Serious?
0: I don't care what anyone says.
1: Oh,
0: I'm going to play it.
1: God,
0: I bought it.
1: You need a barf bag.
0: Oh, you already did that a long time ago.
1: Oh, shut up.
0: But I don't think you didn't have a bait. You did it on my floor.
1: Oh.
0: Okay.
1: Sesame Street.
0: All right, anyway, we got... You done, Ivan?
1: Oh, God!
0: All right, you look like a... Ivan, go die over there, okay? You done? Okay. Okay, anyway, I'm playing a jingle now. Be quiet, Ivan.
1: Yeah, playing it next time.
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1: Western Union, 1966, I'm getting the heck out of here.

ICQ, the Planet, I'm Alan St. Here with Ivan Jeffries, here's Barry Manilow. This is a different mix of Daybreak. It's off the Greatest Hits LP from 1978.

0: greatest hits album, 1978. Oh yeah, thank you.
1: You broke my heart, 'cause I couldn't dance. You didn't even want me around. And now I'm back to let you know I can really shake 'em down.

on BCQ. Hey, we got a request for Kiss on BCQ. As long as we don't have to kiss Ivan, that's the important thing. Oh, shit.

0: On a planet BCQ. Oh, there we go. Oh,
1: nice feedback.
0: It looked like a feedback.
1: Oh, shush.
0: Now, I don't care what anyone says. I am playing this song now.
1: No.
0: Okay? It's off the Sesame Street Fever album, 1978.
1: Oh, my God.
0: Okay? 1978. This is good. We're going off for a record album now, okay? Coming up next on WBCQ, the Sesame Street Fever on vinyl. Actually, hey, listen, we're not gonna play a CD. The only CD we're gonna play now is our jingle. Other than that, we're going right to the album. That's gonna be funny. Anyway, the guy singing this song sounds like Ivan.
1: Oh, shut up!
0: Okay, it sounds just like him.
1: No, it was Shannon.
0: Okay, it sounds just like Ivan.
1: Shut up!
0: Okay. Now I'm gonna play my favorite song.
1: Oh no!
0: I don't care,
1: I'm
0: Ivan.
1: Out. Goodbye.
0: Hey, I should play this stuff more often. Maybe Ivan would leave permanently.
1: Oh, shut up!
0: All right, here we go on the planet BCQ.
2: Alan and Zane on WBCQ. We are the planet.
0: Okay, on the planet WBCQ, here's Sesame Street Fever.
1: Oh no!
0: Ivan looks like a pigeon.
1: You look

0: my God. Still in the toilet bowl.
1: You look like a toilet bowl.
0: Yeah, you look like a tiny bowl, man.
2: Anyway, that's Sesame Street Fever doing the pigeon. Sound like Ivan. Doing. Anyway. All right, I'm Alan Saint here with Ivan Jeffries on WBCQ 7.415.
0: Burn that record.
1: I can burn you.
0: Go burn your head. How's that, all right?
2: Ivan, you get a haircut, Ivan?
0: Yes, I did.
2: Oh, my God. Who cut your hair, the neighbor?
0: Oh, shut up. You know who cut your hair? You know who cut your hair? The butcher.
2: Oh, really?
0: Yeah, Sam the butcher.
2: I know Jerry the Butcher. I don't know Sam the Butcher, though.
0: Jerry? Who's Jerry the Butcher?
2: The guy Jerry, the one with the curly white hair.
0: Oh, he goes, hey, lady, you want to get the special of the week?
2: You look like a lady.
0: Yeah, shut up.
2: Anyway, Ivan's actually in a good mood. I'm not. Usually, I'm in a good mood. Ivan's always a grouch. I'm a grouch, and he's in a...
0: It's the opposite.
2: Yeah.
0: I think it's that Mickey D's that's getting...
2: Yeah, I got into a grouchy mood before because I had a fight with a girl at McDonald's. Right. Other than that, everything's okay. Then I walked out, then Ivan continued the fight in McDonald's.
0: Yeah, I had to open my mouth.
2: And you have a big mouth to open, so...
0: Hey, remember what I had the advertisement, you know, why don't you work at our McDonald's?
2: Yeah.
0: So you know what I did? I wiped my butt with the paper and I threw in the garbage, and then the guy in back of me was laughing because the same thing happened to him. Remember?
2: Well, he doesn't know that you're Ivan Jeffries. You know, if he knew that, he'd be like, oh, no.
0: He didn't say that. He doesn't know me from a hole in the wall.
2: Thank God.
0: Oh, shut up.
2: He'd move out of the country.
0: Well, why don't you move out of the city, all right?
2: Why, Ivan?
0: Go to Pennsylvania, all right?
2: Okay, not a bad idea.
0: Yeah,
2: then I won't see Ivan Jeffries anymore.
0: Oh, shut up!
2: Oh, what a shame. Maybe not a bad idea. I could probably
0: work at a radio station, Wilkes-Barre.
2: I could probably still...
0: Out in the mountaintops!
2: I could probably still do my radio shows out there and not see Ivan.
0: Yeah, well, you go in the mountaintop, you say, oh, lady, ooh! And there's the old lady right down there, all right?
2: And in case you just tuned in, Ivan actually showed up here at the studio with a clean pair of pants.
0: Well, shut up!
2: First time in 13 years.
0: Yeah, look at you. You can't even shave. You look like the, the Great Caesar's ghost with a beard.
2: I look like the Smith brothers.
0: Yeah, you look like the Smith brothers.
2: Ivan's relative.
0: Oh, you're the cough drop expert over here, you moron.
2: Speaking about cough drops, Ivan needs a cough drop. He's been coughing all through the damn show.
0: I got my last horse mentholyptus.
2: I think that's a hint. I have to go buy him cough drops.
0: Shut up. I'm not giving you no damn hints.
2: Yes, you are.
0: No way. I'll choke you with that soldering iron over there.

0: Okay, well, it's coming towards the end of the show. We'll
1: probably,
0: thank
1: another
0: God.
1: Another week.
0: We're probably
1: going
0: to get to the sign-off song soon.
1: Sign-off, yeah.
0: We want to say hello to a few people out there. We want to say hello to Big John.
1: Yeah!
0: I work with a guy named John. I'm not going to say his last name on the air, but... Hello, John. How you doing, John?
1: Yeah!
0: Never mind.
1: Anyway.
0: Okay, that's basically about it, right, Ivan?
2: Never mind.
0: Yeah, I wish I could never mind you out the window.
1: Oh, shut up, though, you have to. Never mind. Anyway, I just want to say a special hello to Lindsay from the Bronx. She's listening to the show, too. Okay?
0: And she knows you're on the air? The
1: show? Yeah.
0: And she tuned in?
1: Yeah.
0: All right, let's get back to the sign-off song. Well, we talked enough, right?
1: Yeah, speaking of Airchex, before we go off the air, go to www.aircheckfactory.com if you want to hear old 24 hours a day, old air checks of old top 40 radio stations from the 50s, 60s, 70s, and a little bit of 80s. Go to that website. It was just up about maybe 3 months ago. Tom Conrad did a good job. Go to www.aircheckfactory.com. That's all I have to say. That's my 30-second PSA announcement. Okay?
0: Okay, that's very good, Ivan.
1: Yeah, there you go.
0: Oh, your breath smells good for once.
1: Shut up!
0: He's eating a cough drop.
1: Yeah, wild cherry, Paul's Mentholyptus.
0: First time Ivan has good breath.
1: Shut up!
0: Okay, anyway, Alan Stane, 7415@AOL.com. That's Alansane, 7415@AOL.com. Until next time, I'm Alan Stane here with Ivan Jeffries.
1: Another week in the can. We'll see you next week, same time, same channel here on the planet, WBCQ.
0: And we'll talk to you later. Bye-bye.
1: Sayonara, baby.

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2: Are you behaving tonight? Tonight is behavior night. We must behave, yeah.

right you are, Dornberger. Welcome, welcome one and all to Behave Your Night, that famous funny old record show with yours truly, Sir Jack Scratchy, spinning all these good tunes, and we, you know by now that we are steeped in the 1920s. Well, we are going to feature 16 records from that halcyon decade between the world wars. We'll feature the Manhattan Dancemakers. We'll hear from the Broadway Dance Orchestra. And we'll even hear from Lou Gold's orchestra. Why don't we start things off with George Olson, household name in the 20s, and a nice little Walter Donaldson tune from 1926 on Behavior Light.

Where'd you get those eyes? 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Those teeth of pearl, those rosy cheeks. 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

0: Lopez speaking. 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
1: 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What have we got time for? Why do we have stars above? Oh, you know, I know, everything's made for love. Do, do, de, oh. What have we got time for? What have we time for? Why do we say da-dee-da? 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

smashing, indeed. Everything's made full of. Vincent Lopez and his Casa Lopez Orchestra. Lopez speaking. He even said that at the beginning of the record, didn't he? With the Revelers doing the vocal, January 3rd of 1927. And before that, we started things off with George Olson and his music, Where'd You Get Those Eyes? A wonderful Walter Donaldson composition, recorded July 16th of 1926 over at the Victor. Of course, George Olson's trio is Bob Borgia, Fran Fry, and Bob Rice doing the vocal. And of course, the people singing, everyone else in the orchestra, Floyd Rice and Bob Borgia on trumpet, Jack Fulton on trombone, Fran Fry, Edward Joyce, and Milton Noyle are the sax section. We don't know who's playing violin, but he's very good. Larry Murphy on piano, Bob Rice on banjo, Jack Hansen on the tuba, George Olson on the drums, of course, and Eddie Kilfeather made the arrangement of that one. This is Behavior Night. Sir Jack Scratchy here, and John L. over there. Hello, everybody. And, of course, we're featuring some good dance numbers here this afternoon. Danceable numbers, fun numbers. Yes, and we got them all at the Mechanical Music Extravaganza about 3 weeks ago. That's about right, yeah. All of them. Yeah. And we had some good stuff here. Why don't we hear another one here by a wonderful orchestra from Chicago.

Arnold Johnson and his Paramount Hotel Orchestra, though the Paramount Hotel is right next door to where Sophia's Club Cachet used to be. Yeah, it is, on West 46th. Yes. Memories of France, about 10 years after World War I, October 5th of 1928. You know, John L., you and the Buck and a Quarter Quartet should have played that the other night at the Anzac Day Ukulele Cabaret. Well, we were busy enough with what we did play. And I should say, ladies and gentlemen, John L. and the Buck and a Quarter Quartet killed them. It was the highlight event of the evening. And you can relive it all. Just go to YouTube and look for the Buck and a Quarter Quartet. Yeah, but don't pay too much attention to the violin player. Oh, John L., you're better than that. Thanks. Anyway, and of course, before that, That Certain Party, a nice Walter Donaldson tune. We're playing three Walter Donaldson tunes today. That's Dan Russo and Ted Fiorito's orchestra, the Oriole Orchestra. But by this time, they'd left the Oriole Terrace in Detroit. They were back in Chicago on December 18th of 1925, recording that, probably at the Edgewater Beach Hotel. Yes, indeed. This is Behavioral Night, that famous funny old record show, playing a lot of good old stuff, good danceable stuff. Why don't we hear something by the Broadway Bellhops?

set the Navy down to sleep in Carolina, with a peaceful pillow neath my weary head. For a rolling stone like me, there's nothing finer than the comfort of that.

here I am lonely, tired and lonely, crying for home in vain. Just like a butterfly that's caught in the rain. I'm longing for flowers, dreaming of bowers back in the sun-kissed lane. Just like a butterfly that's caught in the rain. I know that all of the world is weary by that old crowded door. Why am I weak, so weary?

burner there for sure. Yes, that's a harmony record of Lou Gold and his orchestra, Just Like a Butterfly That's Caught in the Rain, from May 13th of 1927, acoustically recording over at Harmony. And before that, Lay Me Down to Sleep in Carolina, another harmony record by the Broadway Bellhops from August 20th of 1926. The Broadway Bellhops at this time included Red Nichols on cornet and Miff Mole on trombone and Joe Tarto on the tuba. Yes, so it was quite a little operation there. Of course, the Broadway Bellhops was led by Sam Lennon, and he's probably playing the drums on that one. He oftentimes did. There's nobody listed as drummer. Anyway, it was a lot of fun there. Lay Me Down to Sleep in Carolina, the Broadway Bellhops, a nice little poetic little number there. The Behavior Night community continues to grow, and we can't thank you enough. If you like what you hear, be sure you tell a friend, and be sure that you like Sir Jack Scratchy, Behavior Night, and John L. on Facebook, Twitter, Instagram, and all other social media platforms. 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

0: big hit there as 1925 came to a close. Sweet Child, You're Driving Me Wild. That's the Broadway Dance Orchestra on Broadway record number 1002. That's the second one that they made. December 29th of 1925 there. It's actually Sam Lannon and his orchestra. That's Irving Kaufman taking the vocal on it. Before that, Abel Records recorded sometime in July of 1926. And that one is called I've Got the Girl. That's a Walter Donaldson composition, our third one of the day. I think it's the last one, isn't it, John L? Yeah, it is. And, of course, the California Melody Men on Bell Records. Well, who are they? Did we were able to figure that one out? Yeah, it's Fred Hall and his orchestra. That's the only record they made with a pseudonym. No, it's not. They made lots of pseudonyms. I know, but it's the only one they use that particular pseudonym, the California Melody Men. Yes, they sound so mighty. The California Mighty Melody Men. They're lifting their basses and bass saxophones to get it going. I don't think there's a bass saxophone on there. Maybe the tuba, I guess. Yes, indeed. Let's have another one here. Why don't we hear the flip side of that with a Broadway dance orchestra? But it's a different Broadway dance orchestra from 1926.
1: Yeah! Yeah!

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Thanks for the buggy ride. I had a wonderful time. I've never seen a horse so full of applesauce. It was a wonderful sound to see him flop along the ground. He set an awful pace. He couldn't win the race from an old-fashioned snail. I never knew a horse could see so good in the dark. He must have found 100 different places to park. But I am more than satisfied. Thanks for the buggy ride.

0: That's called She's Still My Baby, the California Melody Men there from July of 1926. There's no vocal credit on the record label. It doesn't even say there's a vocal. It's what do you get for 25 cents? And before that, we heard the Broadway Dance Orchestra. This particular one is Nathan Glantz and his orchestra from February of 1926. Over at Banner Records, it's issued as Broadway 1002. So it's the second of the Broadways. Thanks for the buggy ride. And that one, it says who the vocalist is. It's Arthur Hall. So they both sound the same. We think that's a double dose of Arthur Hall in that set there. Arthur Hall, of course, is not Arthur Fields. He's somebody else. Although sometimes Arthur Fields' name does appeal, is being masqueraded by Arthur Hall. But no, that's not who it is.
1: 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Well, you can do so email by emailing behaviornight, BehaviorNight at yahoo.com. 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And we do have some people we do need to say hello to, don't we, John L? Yeah, actually, we've got Stephen in Pennsylvania, and we also heard from Ron. Oh, yes, the bass player, yes. Well, it's good to hear both from both of you, and thank you for writing in.

Your group, primarily recording on Harmony Records, like this one, from this vintage, August 21st of 1926 is when it was recorded. Jules Levy Jr. may be the cornet player in it, but it was led by Ben Selvin, and most of their stuff is very klezmer-sounding, just like that one is. They must have played a lot of those at bar mitzvahs, no question about it. Before that, The Doll Dance, nice piano novelty number written by Nacio Herb Brown in 1927. There it is by Lou Gold in his orchestra, recorded May 13th of that year. Lou Gold, an excellent pianist, he's joined by somebody else. We suspect that it might be James Kern, the same fellow that's sometimes on George Olson's records. The Behavior Night community continues to grow, and we can't thank you enough. If you like what you hear, be sure you tell a friend, and be sure that you like Sir Jack Scratchy, Behavior Night, and John L. on Facebook, Twitter, Instagram, and all other social media platforms. 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From all of us at Behavior Night, thank you very much.

If you said go and get the moon, I'd go right out and get that moon. That's how I feel about you, sweetheart. Believe me, no matter what the task may be, I'll do just what you

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Just as you say, come what may, I will see it through. For you, dear, if I can't have you for my own, I'd rather go through life alone.

Dan Russo and Ted Fiorito's orchestra there. I Want to Go Where You Go, Then I'll Be Happy. That's from December 18th of 1925, recorded in Chicago, probably at the Edgewater Beach Hotel, or it could have been at the Uptown Theater. Both of those places were where the Oriole Orchestra was playing at that time. They weren't playing at the Oriole Terrace anymore. They had played there about 1924, 1925, well, not this late in 25, in Detroit. They had moved back to Chicago, where they were playing. And there's some excellent piano accordion work there by a fellow, nobody knows his name today, but his name was Frank Papil, and you heard him very, very closely in that one, yes. Before that, well, a nice little number called That's How I Feel About You, Arnold Johnson's Hotel Paramount Orchestra. That's recorded October 5th of 1928. And this orchestra has got some great people in it. You heard from Mickey Bloom on trumpet. You heard from Paul Van Loan. Yes, Paul Van Loan is the trombone player. And there's some clarinet breaks in there by the wonderful Pete Pomiglio. It's a wonderful record there. That's How I Feel About You, Arnold Johnson and his Hotel Paramount Orchestra. Of paramount importance. Yes, indeed. Let's hear one here by Lopez. Lopez speaking. The Behavior Night community continues to grow, and we can't thank you enough. If you like what you hear, be sure you tell a friend, and be sure that you like Sir Jack Scratchy, Behavior Night, and John L. on Facebook, Twitter, Instagram, and all other social media platforms. 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
1: Hi, diddle diddle, and the cat and the fiddle and the cow went out on a spree. Now how in the devil can the cat and the fiddle and the cow get along without me? Had a little quart, it's all gone now. I know where and here is how. Hi, diddle diddle, now my quart's in the middle of the cat and the fiddle and the cow.
2: Oh, hi, diddle diddle. And the cow.
3: Moo, moo.
2: Hi, diddle diddle. And the cow.
3: Moo, moo.
0: When the clouds are gray and the sun don't shine, start to sing this little rhyme.
2: Hi, diddle diddle. And the cow.
3: Moo, moo.

0: No, boss.
1: How now, brown cow? Yes, hi, diddle, diddle. That's George Olsen and his music there. The vocal refrain, of course, is the vocal trio Bob Borgia, Fran Fry, and Bob Rice, recorded July 16th of 1926. Ironically, that song was written by Carlton Coon of the Coon Sanders Nighthawks. However, I don't have any evidence that Coon Sanders ever played it, so perhaps Carlton Coon just penned it off and Joe Sanders said, no, let's not do that one. They gave it to George Olsen at Victor, and that's a pretty popular record. It turns up quite a lot. It's a good one, too. It's also recorded by Charlie Strait's orchestra as well. Before that, the Song of the Wanderer. Where shall I go when I go? The Revelers, or the Singing Sophomores, as they were known on Brunswick Records. Vincent Lopez speaking, and his Casa Lopez Orchestra from January 3rd of 1927. And in the orchestra, there's some pretty decent people here. You've got Bob Efros and Einar Swan on trumpet, Charlie Butterfield on trombone, Larry Abbott, George Napoleon and Billy Hamilton are the sax section. Xavier Cugat and Don Yates are the violins. Artie Schutt is on piano. Frank Reno on banjo. Joe Tarto playing the tuba break. And Willie Kessler on drums. It's a pretty darn good record. Vincent Lopez often announces Lopez speaking at the beginning of many of his records from this era, and he made records from the early 20s all the way up until almost 1950. A household name and quite a large

0: those days from the 1920s and the music. Well, we certainly love it, and we certainly play a lot of it. And we got more of it, yes. And this particular assortment featured several dime store records. They're not always in the best of condition, but they always are very unique and very entertaining. And you can't go wrong with a good Lou Gold record, whether it's on Harmony or whether it's on any of the other labels. They're always pretty good. For those of you listening on Radio Angela, listen up. Behavior Night is now going to be alternate weeks. Yes, the first and third Tuesday of the month. We are producing programs that you will not hear on Radio Angela. So if you want to not miss an episode, be sure to tune in on Fridays to 7490, where you'll hear all of the episodes in order the way they should be. Yes. Well, we got to make way for some stuff coming up next on the radio and everywhere else. Behavior Night is a production of Sugar River Foundation Incorporated. Executive producer is J.S. Landry. Yours truly, Sir Jack Scratchy, actively working on the next program. And so we'll see you next week.
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4: Are you behaving tonight? Tonight is behavior night. We must behave, yeah.

Thanks ever so much, Dornberger. Welcome one and all to Behave Your Night, that famous funny old record show where we're all about classic pop and jazz. That is to say, the music from the first half of the 20th century, the music most people have forgotten, but then again, we are not most people, no. So Jack Scratchy here, and we've got an assortment from the mid-1920s, mostly acoustic and all fun. Yes, we'll hear from the likes of piano maestro Zez Confrey. We'll hear from Bailey's Lucky Seven. We'll hear from Clyde Dorr with his saxophone. Why don't we start things off with the King of Jazz, Paul Whiteman, a Gershwin tune on Behavior Night.

Everybody who has a sweetheart has a pet name for his girl. Some like a name like Ruby, and others like

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Cliff Edwards, opening things up on Behavior Night, ukulele Ike, I'll Buy the Ring, and Change Your Name to Mine, from February 4th of 1924. That same song, if you are a late-night television watcher and you watch Burns and Allen on Antenna TV, George Burns sings it all the time. I'd love to call you Rose, dear, but roses fade away. Yes, indeed. And before that, Fascinating Rhythm, yes, from George Gershwin's Lady Be Good, Paul Whiteman and the Orchestra from December 29th of 1924 on Behavior Night, that famous funny old record show, Sir Scratch here, along with John L. Hello, everybody. Scratchy, would you like a beer? Well, I'd love one. Have you got one? Well, of course I've got one here. Let's open it up here. Oh, yes. And what is this fabulous occasion that we're celebrating? Oh, nothing in particular. We're just going to have some beer here. Ah, yes, indeed. And this is a, it looks like a dark stout, isn't it? Joe Mama's Milk. Fabulous beer. Down the hatch, ladies and gentlemen. Cheers. Ah, yes, indeed. The Paul Whiteman Orchestra, of course, was one of the best-known orchestras at the time, selling lots and lots of records in 1924, headlining everywhere. We're going to hear a few records by them. Why don't we hear another one by someone equally important, Zez Confrey, on Behavior Night.

Indeed, ladies and gentlemen, those are Bailey's Lucky Seven. Not Bailey's Irish Cream, but Bailey's Lucky Seven. And that's called BB. Yes, Abner Silva wrote that. Wrote that for BB Daniels, the actress from back in that time. From May 11th of 1923 is when that's recorded. Of course, it's Jeanette, but it's recorded in New York City. And Bailey's Lucky Seven are Philip Olean on trumpet, Miff Mole on trombone, Loring McMurray and somebody else on reeds. Nick Lucas is playing banjo. Yes, yes, before he crooned, he was doing that. And Jack Roth on drums. Nice little amalgamation there. Bailey's Lucky Seven. Before that, the one and only Zez Confrey, of course, Eleazar Zez Confrey, the composer of Kitten on the Keys and many other piano novelties. He was really a superstar in the world of piano roles. Victor got him together and put him together with a studio orchestra led by Jack Shilpert that they called his orchestra. And he sold lots and lots of records. What he didn't sell on piano roles, he sold on records, Zez Confrey. And that's called Cowbells. Did you notice? Yes, there's a cowbell in it. quite well. Recorded quite well, in fact. October 2nd of 1922. Yes, this is Behavior Night, playing some good acoustic records. Let's hear another one here by Paul Whiteman once again.

nice little almost oriental foxtrot. Well, it's in the oriental style. Clyde Dorr and his orchestra, and that's called Suez. Although, when I listen to it, it sounds a little bit more like a tune that was recorded a little bit later, 1928, by Bert Lown and his loungers called Tomorrow's Violets. But that's Suez, the way it is. Before that, the Paul Whiteman Orchestra over at Victor. Oh, by the way, Suez was recorded August 31st of 1922. And then before that, recording on May 9th of 1924, it's Paul Whiteman and the orchestra with something called The Hoodoo Man. Yes, a nice little haunting little number. Halloween is over, but we'll still haunt a little bit. Yes, indeed. Behavior Light, that famous funny old record show, is heard many times throughout the week on various outlets. We're most commonly and easily heard on the internet on syncopatedtimesradio.com at various times on Tuesdays. We're also heard on Radio Ad 5130 shortwave on Tuesday nights at 10 p.m. Eastern, but we're also on WMSX in Brockton, Mass., WSCS in Newport, New Hampshire, KBBT in Bishop, California, WCFR in Springfield, Vermont, and WCVR in Randolph, Vermont, and many more to come.

We took a chance on that one last week at, well, a couple of weeks ago at the Mechanical Music Extravaganza. We picked that one up real cheap. Of course, that's Leona Williams with I'm Going Away. Leona Williams and her Jazz Boys from January 11th of 1923. The Jazz Boys in question are the original Memphis Five, pretty much. Phil Napoleon, Charlie Pinelli on trombone, Jimmy Lytell on clarinet, Frank Signorelli on piano, and somebody playing the drums. It might be Frank Signorelli just turning around and hitting a woodblock, because that's really all you hear. But there is somebody playing a woodblock. Before that, the Paul Whiteman Orchestra with another one. Where's My Sweetie Hiding? From December 16th of 1924, a big hit from that year. We're featuring all the Whiteman records. Well, actually, one of them's from 1922, but we're featuring late Paul Whiteman records. In fact, one of them we're playing is from the last acoustic recording session that Whiteman did. That was in January, the end of January, December, the end of December of 1924. Of course, December of 1924, the Christmas season of 1924 was one of the worst in history for the Victor Company, and that was the impetus for them to go into orthophonic recording. And Whiteman probably knew that. For some reason, he didn't record from December of 1924 until about May of 1925.

0: almost polka-like, isn't it? It's called O Joseph, and of course that's Paul Whiteman and his orchestra, and they recorded that on December 16th of 1924. Before that, Bring It With You When You Come. That's, of course, Leona Williams and her jazz band from January 11th of 1923. That would be a perfect number for the upcoming season of Boardwalk Empire. We'll have to tell somebody we know about getting that tune on there. That would be good, yes. The Paul Whiteman Orchestra at this time had settled into a fairly standardized... it never was standardized. Henry Bossie and Frank Sechrist, the trumpet section. Ray Maxson and Jim Cassidy on trombones. Ross Gorman, Don Clark, and Hale Byers on the reed section. Whiteman and Mario Perry are the violinists, and Mario Perry plays the piano accordion. Ferdig Roffey and Henry Lang on piano, Mike Pinkator on drums, Al Armour or Carl Wagner on tuba, and George Marsh on drums. That was the Paul Whiteman Orchestra for about most of 1924 and early 1925. It started to change when Whiteman wanted more jazz musicians, and he started to kick people like Henry Lang out and put in Roy Bargy, and the rest is history. Of course, Red Nichols and Bix and Vic DiPerlito were all in there as well. Why don't we hear another one by Clyde Dore?
1: Behavior Like, that famous funny old record show, is heard many times throughout the week on various outlets. 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We're also heard on Radio Angela 5130 shortwave on Tuesday nights at 10 p.m. Eastern, but we're also on WMSX in Brockton, Mass., WSCS in Newport, New Hampshire, KBBT in Bishop, California, WCFR in Springfield, Vermont, and WCVR in Randolph, Vermont, and many more to come.

Paul Whiteman and the orchestra playing Isham Jones' classic hit, It Had to Be You, and it was a brand new tune, April 8th of 1924. Of course, Paul Whiteman and Isham Jones were rival band leaders. It was often said that Whiteman would be annoyed because when Isham Jones played, everyone got up and danced. When Whiteman played, nobody got up and danced. They just sort of stood there and gaped. Well, Paul Whiteman's orchestra, when it had Bix in it, was something to behold, and they had a reason to gape. Before that, of course, I Wish I Knew. No, I Know What It Is. I Wish I Knew That You Loved Me Like You Do, or something like that. Clyde Dorr and his orchestra from August 25th of 1922.

Ah, yes, everyone recognizes that tune. It made millions of dollars for its composer, Walter Donaldson, and his estate, or publisher, more likely the publisher, Carolina in the Morning, Paul Whiteman in the orchestra, Ross Gorman is blowing the clarinet there at the very end, September 21st of 1922. And before that, another tune that's very, very, very well known. It made millions of dollars for somebody else. Yes, we have No Bananas. That's Bailey's Lucky Seven there with Irving Kaufman belting it out into the Jeanette Horn on May 11th of 1923. This is Behavioral Night, that famous funny old record show where we play old 78s, and we have a lot of fun doing it, and we hope that you are having a lot of fun listening to it. Of course, if you're on Facebook, well, why don't you like Sir Scratchy? You can like me, yes, just go and type in Sir Scratchy and click on like, because you'll get all kinds of information, advanced information about what's going to happen on the next show and what's happening with other things, yes. John L., is there anyone we need to say hello to? Well, we should say hello to Ed at Chelmsford, Massachusetts. Oh, yes, hello, Ed. Ed is always commenting on things that we do. He's a loyal listener, listens on his various radios. He collects them. And thanks, Ed, for listening. Yes, and likewise, you follow us on Facebook or email us at behavioralnight@yahoo.com, and maybe we'll give you a shout-out as well. Yes, behavioralnight@yahoo.com. That's really the preferred way to get in touch with us right here on Behavioral Night. Why don't we hear another good one right here? You can also call the Worldwide Behavior Line at 914-478-9382. That's 914-478-9382. We'd love to hear from you, and want to cough up some bucks? Maybe we'll reward you with a CD.

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My love was so strong that I went along, never dreaming you'd do me wrong. Love is a game

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You cheated on me. Cheated on me. You're not the kind of a sweetheart I hoped you'd be. I trusted you, thought you

a wonderful record there. That's Paul Whiteman and the orchestra, Lady Be Good. And it's a medley. It's a dance medley. It includes So Am I, which is also from the musical Lady Be Good. Whiteman and the orchestra doing that on December 29th of 1924, the last session. That and three other sides, Fascinating Rhythm and two others, were done, and that was the last acoustic records that Paul Whiteman made. His next record session was in May of 1925, and those are electric. Yes, he knew something was going on, but he would have. He was Victor's biggest star at this time. Before that, Cliff Edwards, ukulele Ike, the star of Lady Be Good. In fact, he actually introduced that very, very number in Lady Be Good. But he's singing and playing Cheatin' on Me from February 9th of 1925. Of course, Cliff Edwards, million-selling record star and avid gambler, eventually wound up becoming the voice of Jiminy Crickets.

0: There's an unsubstantiated rumor that Walt Disney took pity upon Cliff Edwards, found him in the streets and brought him in and cleaned him up, and that's how he got the role of Jiminy Cricket. That's probably not true. He did have his problems gambling and was penniless for a while and lost a lot of money during the 1930s, but he was still talented and was doing bit parts any place he possibly could. In fact, if you go Google and look on YouTube, you can see Hollywood on Parade. He did a few of those, still as part of the ukulele thing with Ukulele Ike. But nonetheless, he was quite talented and managed to pull himself through, regardless. Well, we've got to pull ourselves through. We've got some things coming up on the radio next that I'm sure you're not going to want to miss, so make sure you're all tuned in, or whatever. It's all tickety-boo. Behavior Night is a production of Sugar River Foundation Incorporated, executive producer J.S. Landry, yours truly, Sir Jack Scratchy, with another assortment coming your way next week of this great, wonderful classic pop and jazz. Until then, remember to behave, because tonight is Behavior Night.
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5: 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That's WNNDLP on the banks of the Rappahannock River in Whitestone, Virginia. Welcome. We also welcome our friends in Madison, Wisconsin at WWMVLP 95.5 FM. Many voices, one community radio. Back on the air in the Mad City. Yours truly used to work there in the early 2000s. And then there was a format change and we were all let go. Goodbye, Madison. Well, now, years later, I'm back to rock the airwaves of the Mad City, and I have to brush up on my pronunciation of the word isthmus. Right? Is that right, Siri?
6: Isthmus.
5: Wait, one more time.
6: Isthmus.
5: Isthmus. There we go. Look it up. It is a special body of land that occurs in Madison, the capital city of Wisconsin. Let's get into Cruisin' the Decades. We'll begin over 100 years ago with a song by Ada Jones and Billy Murray, a duet of two of the most popular singers of that time frame. And there's a fascination with the telephone. The early telephone makes an appearance again in this song. This is Ada Jones and Billy Murray, All Alone, 1911, on Cruisin' the Decades.
7: Hello, Central. Hello, Central. Give me 603. Oh, please don't keep me waiting here. I want to talk with Georgie, dear. Hello, Georgie. Georgie. This you, George?
1: Yes, this is me.
7: Gee, I'm glad I've got you, dear. This is your Marie.

0: you're all alone.
1: Why, there's nobody here but me.
0: Well, is the parlor nice and cozy?
1: Oh, everything here is rosy.
0: We'll have lots of...
1: Oh, hurry up and get here, honey.
0: Shall I take a taxi?
1: Oh, you extravagant boy. Take a car. It's not far, and my time is all my own. Hurry up, there's something missing.
0: We'll have lots of kissing.
1: Pa and Ma have left me all alone.
0: Keep out, Central. I'll talk to 603. Hello, Marie. Hello, Marie.
1: Oh, I can't come out tonight.
0: Well, don't you want to see a show or dinner?
1: Oh, goodness gracious, no.
0: Can't I coax thee?
1: Oh, it provokes me. Nothing you can say.
0: Why can't you come out tonight?
1: Home, I'm going to stay.
0: Well, what do you want?
1: I want you to come right up here.
0: Will you show me how you love me, dear?
1: Oh, why, of course, because I'm all alone. Yes, dear, I'm all alone. Oh, no, this is her night out. Fire? No, the fire isn't out. Oh, the parlor's nice and cozy. In fact, everything here is rosy. We'll have lots of... Oh, you're kidding. And get here, honey. Airship? No, take a car. It's not

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Over 100 years of music. This is the global edition of Cruisin' the Decades, broadcast worldwide on AM, FM, and shortwave.

Hey there, taxi, do your stuff. Why, I can't get there fast enough. Take me to that train from way out west. Why, I'm just jumping in my shoes, cause there ain't no time to lose. Got a date, 158, with the one that I love best. My cutie's due at 222. She's coming through on a big choo-choo. She's been away 4 months, but I haven't cheated once. Stayed home nights, didn't dance, wasn't taking any chance. Didn't flirt, and though it hurt, just couldn't do my cutie dirt. My days were blue and my nights were black, but I just knew that she'd come back, for I love

so much fun discovering classic recordings like this. 100 years of music in 1 hour on Cruise in the Decades. That was Ted Weems and his orchestra. That's from 1926. That is called My Cuties Do at 222 Today. I really enjoy the lyrics and the wordplay and just the mental picture that that song sets. It was a different era. It was a different time. And there was no social media. Probably a good thing. Ted Weems was one of America's most popular band leaders, starting in the 20s and active well into the 1950s. Now, by the late 30s and early 40s, he gave a young, unknown singer his first big shot, his first big widespread exposure. That singer was a young Perry Como. I'm your host, Brad Savage, for 100 years of music and fun facts about the music. This is Cruise of the Decades. If you're new to the show, we start over 100 years ago. We pick any one song per decade, and we try and mix it up real good stylistically. You know, it might be a blues song, or it might be a jazz song, it might be early R&B, it might be roots and rock and roll and rockabilly. That's what makes the show exciting. A lot of times I try to find songs where you might say, oh my gosh, I know this song, but I didn't even know that I know this song. That's the case with this next one by Connie Boswell from 1934. She was in the Boswell Sisters early singing group, and this is the earliest recording of this very popular standard. In 1961, the Marcells did this song. That's probably the best known, more contemporary version, written by the duo Richard Rodgers and Lorenz Hart in 1934. Connie Boswell on Cruisin' the Decades.

That's Connie Boswell, a Rodgers and Hart song, 1934, Blue Moon, Cruise in the Decades, 100 years of music in 1 hour. I'm Brad Savage. Gather round the radio. You gotta hear this. Up next, from 1943, this is Xavier Cugat and his orchestra, Brazil, on Cruise in the Decades.

After amassing an absurd record library that takes up his entire basement, host Brad Savage decided to share over 100 years of music with the world from superpowered shortwave broadcasters via internet streaming and on the top independent community and music radio stations across North America and the world. This is Cruisin' the Decades, 100 Years of Music.

Oh, yeah. That's Billy Williams on Cruise in the Decades from 1957. Billy Williams, as a singer, he would always work in an oh, yeah to the end of his songs, apparently. Now, that's his best-known song. I'm going to sit right down and write myself a letter, 1957. That one dates back to 1935 by lyricist Joe Young, and that was originally popularized by Fats Waller. Cruise in the Decades with 100 years of music, so much music to explore and enjoy. I'm Brad Savage. We produce this show at the Summit FM in Akron, Ohio, USA, an independent all-music public radio station. On the Summit, we run an alt-rock, modern rock, progressive music format, a so-called music discovery format. And we had so much success with Cruise in the Decades that we started producing this special global version. And this global version, we blasted out on shortwave radio, including WBCQ, The Planet in Maine, and WRMI, Radio Miami International, out of South Florida, and on the three frequencies of Channel 292 shortwave in Germany. Channel 292 broadcasts from Rohrbach, Germany, in the Bavaria region, an area well known for beer and shortwave radio broadcasting. We'd like to say hello to some of our shortwave listeners in Europe, including Michele in Civitanova, Italy, who checks in after catching a broadcast last week on 6070 kilohertz. Thank you, Michele, for checking in. We also have Felix in Cheshire in the northwest of England, listening on 9670 from Channel 292 shortwave radio. And Ciro is in Palermo, Italy, also on 9670 kilohertz. Channel 292 is fascinating. We get listener reports from India and even Japan on occasion. It's a pretty fascinating operation. Channel292.de. If you want to learn more, shortwave is going strong in the 2020s. I mean, you might think shortwave radio dates back 100 years, and that's true, but there are still global shortwave radio enthusiasts. We celebrate that. 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Send us your reception report. 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Send it in, brad@thesummit.fm. Well, the 1960s were such a great time for music. Country music in the early and mid-60s is outstanding. There's so much classic pop and top 40 hits being made, the Brill-building sound, and then you've got the counterculture and the start of album rock by the mid to late 1960s. And don't forget the British invasion, the Beatles, the Stones, the Who, the Kinks. Well, let's put pause on all of that for a moment. The 1960s were also one of the best times for blues music. We're going to go to a 1964 recording from the legendary John Lee Hooker. This is from his classic album, And Seven Nights, recorded in London. The backing band is called the Groundhogs. This is John Lee Hooker defining the blues music sound of the mid-60s. Bad Luck and Trouble on Cruisin' the Decades.

I can't hold on this way. How much more, how much more?

0: and the policeman broke down the door. I wonder how much more can one man stand?
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2: The most famous of all the voodoo queens that ever existed is Marie Laveau down in Louisiana. A lot of weird, ungodly tales about Marie. She's supposed to have a lot of magic potions.

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Then Marie started mumbling, her fangs started gnashing, her body started trembling, and her eyes started flashing, and she went, yeah.

song that is. That's Bobby Bear from 1974. It's Cruising the Decades, 100 years of music in 1 hour. I'm Brad Savage, coming to you from Akron, Ohio, USA. Brad at thesummit.fm. Now, here's some fascinating history on Marie Laveau. She was a real person. Marie Laveau was a Louisiana Creole practitioner of voodoo and a herbalist and midwife from New Orleans. She lived from 1801 to 1881. That song was written by famous author Shel Silverstein, Where the Sidewalk Ends, A Light in the Attic. He also wrote the song Boy Named Sue for Johnny Cash. Well, that one is the Bobby Bear version. There was also a pop hit version 2 years prior by Dr. Hook and the Medicine Show. I love that song. I particularly enjoy the Bobby Bear version. So it's Cruising the Decades. That was our 1970s hot pick this time around. We're going to move into the 1980s now, and let's talk about The Cure. Rock and Roll Hall of Fame inductees, The Cure, were unlike anything else coming out of the late 70s into the 80s and 90s, and they are still touring and recently did some shows in Europe. They're working on new material. Well, in 1980, a Cure side project came along, a single by Cult Hero. This was around the time that The Cure was doing their album 17 Seconds. And this was actually re-released in 2005 on a deluxe version of the 17 Seconds album by The Cure. But technically, this is Cult Hero. Different vocalist Robert Smith plays guitar on this song. And this is vocalist Frank Bell. Cult Hero with I'm a Cult Hero from 1980 on Christmas.

That's a Cure side project from 1980, Cult Hero with I'm a Cult Hero. You're listening to Cruise in the Decades, 100 years of music. I'm Brad Savage in Akron, Ohio, USA at the Summit FM. A special hello to our listeners in St. Louis on 89.1 KCLC from Lindenwood University. We're now broadcasting at a later time, 10 a.m. Central on Sunday mornings. So we're now later in the day, probably with a whole new audience on 89.1 KCLC. Thank you for the time slot adjustment. 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And a station broadcasting from the David Letterman Communication and Media Building on the campus of Ball State University, Muncie, Indiana. 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Hello to Ryan and the team of the Corn-Fed Derby Dames who now listen. They're based in Muncie. They listen on Saturday nights in Muncie, Indiana, and they are hitting the road for a big upcoming bout in Akron. So small worlds collide, Cruise in the Decades, 100 years of music. And now we're into the 1990s. This next song is a song that came out in 1994. It was a global hit for an artist by the name of Scatman John. John Paul Larkin, Scatman John, was a prolific jazz pianist and vocalist, and he brought scat singing to dance music from 1986 to 1999. He passed away in December of 99, but this song is enjoying a resurgence on social media, on YouTube, on homemade videos. My young kids, who are 9 and 6 years old, they found this song on the internet. They love it. They play it all the time. They dance to it. This is Scatman John from 1994 with Scatman on Cruisin' the Decades. Scat-ba-da-ba-do-be-do-do-do-do-do-do-do-do-do-do-do-do-do-do-do-do-do-do-do-do-do-do-do-do-do-do-do-do-do-do-do-do-do-do-do-do-do-do-do-do-do-do-do-do-do-do-do-do-do-do-do-do-do-do-do-do-do-do-do-do-do-do-do-do-do-do-do-do-do-do-do-do-do-do-do-do-do-do-do-do-do-do-do-do-do-do-do-do-do-do-do-do-do-do-do-do-do-do-do-do-do-do-do-do-do-do-do-do-do-do-do-do-do-do-do-do-do-do-do-do-do-do-do-do-do-do-do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

They're among the Rock and Roll Hall of Fame nominees for 2023, Jack and Meg White, The White Stripes. That was Dead Leaves and the Dirty Ground from 2001 off their album White Blood Cells. So now we're into the 21st century. We do one song per decade, any song, multiple genres. We take special care to mix it up and play a lot of different styles on Cruise in the Decades. I'm Brad Savage. We create this show at a station called The Summit FM in Akron, Canton, and Youngstown, and Athens, Ohio. 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We're up to the 2010s now, back to Ohio for Jerry Douglas, who hails originally from Warren, Ohio. Well, Jerry Douglas has been a member of Alison Krauss and Union Station for many years and a prolific solo artist. This is a cover of Simon and Garfunkel released in 2012 with Mumford and Sons. Jerry Douglas and Mumford and Sons, The Boxer, on Cruisin' the Decades.

Mumford and Sons, and Jerry Douglas, The Boxer. It's a cover of Simon and Garfunkel. I'm Brad Savage on Cruisin' the Decades, 100 years of music. 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We've got the Commonwealth of Virginia covered with Cruisin' the Decades. Now, we're going to wrap it up this week with a new song from Peter Gabriel. He is working towards the release of I.O., his first original album of new material in over 20 years. He's had some covers albums and some live material, but new original songs, it's been more than 20 years. Peter Gabriel is currently releasing singles tied in with different phases of the moon. So for the recent full moon, he released this, a second new single. I think this song is just dynamite. Here we go. It's called The Court. Peter Gabriel on Cruisin'.

0: a recent single by Peter Gabriel to commemorate the full moon, that is, The Court, The Dark Side Mix. Now we've done it again. 100 years of musical enlightenment. Join us next time for Cruisin' the Decades.
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1: Now, opening the vaults on over 100 years of recorded music history. 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
2: Happy holidays, seasons greetings, Merry Christmas. Happy whatever you may celebrate. Welcome to a special holiday edition of Cruisin' the Decades, 100 years of Christmas, 100 years of holiday cheer. And we're going to get started here with a special edition of the program. And we're going to start with the oldest song that has ever been played on this show. And as you know, we go back quite a ways, but in this case, we're going back to 1906. On a normal week, we'll begin this program in the 1910s decade. But this is too good to not play it for Thomas Edison himself. The Edison Concert Band, recorded in 1906. On Cruisin' the Decades, Holiday Edition.
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0: the Edison Concert Band from 1906 on Cruise in the Decades, 100 years of the holiday season. Now, 1914, a spoken word piece by Harry E. Humphrey.
1: Was the night before Christmas, when all through the house not a creature was stirring, not even a mouse. The stockings were hung by the chimney with care in hopes that St. Nicholas soon would be there. The children were nestled all snug in their beds while visions of sugar plums danced in their heads. And Mama in her kerchief and I in my cap had just settled our brains for a long winter's nap. When out on the lawn there arose such a clatter, I sprang from my bed to see what was the matter. Away to the window I flew like a flash, tore open the shutters and threw up the sash. The moon on the breast of the new-fallen snow gave the luster of midday to objects below. When, what to my wondering eyes should appear but a miniature sleigh and eight tiny reindeer, with a little old driver so lively and quick I knew in a moment it must be St. Nick. More rapid than eagles his coursers they came, and he whistled and shouted and called them by name. Now Dasher, now Dancer, now Prancer and Vixen, on Comet, on Cupid, on Donder and Blitzen, to the top of the porch, to the top of the wall. Now dash away, dash away, dash away all. As dry leaves that before the wild hurricane fly, when they meet with an obstacle mount to the sky, so up to the housetop the coursers they flew with a sleigh full of toys, and St. Nicholas, too. And then in a twinkling, I heard on the roof the prancing and pawing of each little hoof. As I drew in my head and was turning around, down the chimney St. Nicholas came with a bound. He was dressed all in fur from his head to his foot, and his clothes were all tarnished with ashes and soot. A bundle of toys he had flung on his back, and he looked like a peddler just opening his pack. His eyes, how they twinkled. His dimples, how merry. His cheeks were like roses. His nose like a cherry. His droll little mouth was drawn up like a bow, and the beard of his chin was as white as the snow. The stump of a pipe he held tight in his teeth, and the smoke, it encircled his head like a wreath. He had a broad face and a little round belly that shook when he laughed like a bowl full of jelly. He was chubby and plump, a right jolly old elf, and I laughed when I saw him in spite of myself. A wink of his eye and a twist of his head soon gave me to know I had nothing to dread. He spoke not a word, but went straight to his work and filled all the stockings, then turned with a jerk and laying his finger aside of his nose and giving a nod, up the chimney he rose. He sprang to his sleigh, to his team gave a whistle, and away they all flew like the down of a thistle. But I heard him exclaim ere he drove out of sight, "Happy Christmas to all, and to all a good night."

You're listening to Cruise in the Decades 100 Years of Christmas Special Holiday Edition. That was the Carol Singers, The First Noel from 1916, and a spoken piece by Harry E. Humphrey, The Night Before Christmas, 1914. We're going to zip into the 1920s now. This is a real fun song that has kind of been lost through the ages of holiday seasons. The song is Santa Claus, That's Me. This is Vernon Dalhart, 1928. I'm

pretty red clothes and my hair just as white as the snow. 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So I'm just 3 feet high and 4 feet around, and you're wondering how I can do it. 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

0: morning.
1: 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It's a celebration of coming together for the holiday season across vast distances through the radio airwaves. And we're still cruising on decade by decade. We're into the 1930s now with the Tommy Dorsey Band. And this is duet vocals by Cliff Weston and Edith Wright. This is 1935, Cruising the Decade.

0: be good for goodness sake. Oh, you better watch out, you better not cry, better not shout, I'm telling you why. 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
1: You gotta shout and you gotta swing out. Boys with their horns, little toy drums, swinging right out like rummy dum-dum.

0: You're listening to Cruise in the Decades, one holiday song per decade for over 100 years of Christmas. Now, the year is 1946.
1: Now, for a little change in pace, we've sent Johnny Mercer up to the bandstand to join Paul Weston and the Pied Pipers in a nostalgic song of Christmas time, Winter Wonderland.

That's Johnny Mercer on Cruise in the Decades Holiday Edition. And right before that, the Tommy Dorsey Band from the 30s. We're still keeping with our theme, one or maybe two songs per decade. I mean, these are real short, great holiday numbers. So we're just cruising along, enjoying the music this holiday season. Cruise in the Decades and the Holidays of the 1950s. This is K-Star.

Drifters on Cruising the Decades 100 Years of Christmas Special Edition. That's from 1954. We also had K-Star 1950. Everybody's waiting for the man with the bag. I'm Brad Savage. We are coming to you from the independent local public radio station called The Summit in Akron, Ohio, USA. This is Cruising the Decades, where we play one song per decade for 100 years of music. 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We continue into the mid-1960s. A real fun holiday tune now from Buck Owens and his Buckaroos.

This is Cruising the Decades. Santa Looked a Lot Like Daddy. That is 1965 for Buck Owens and his Buckaroos. I'm Brad Savage with 100 years of holiday cheer. Cruising the Decades with a beautiful song from 1977.

We are cruising through the decade's holiday style. The band with Christmas Must Be Tonight, 1977. We're going to turn the page into the 1980s now, and a song that has ties to Akron, Ohio, and Mr. Chris Butler, founding member of The Waitresses. And they had to write a Christmas song, and he was the songwriter and kind of the mastermind behind the group. He didn't really want to do a Christmas song. The story goes that he wrote it in the cab on the way to the recording studio, finished it just in time. It became a surprise hit. 1981, The Waitresses from Akron, Ohio, featuring the vocals of the late Patty Donahue. This is Christmas Rapping on Cruisin' the Decades, Holiday Edition.

terrific American new wave band with roots in Akron, Ohio, where we produce this radio show. That was Chris Butler and the late Patty Donahue and the Waitresses Christmas Wrapping, cruising the decades, one holiday song per decade for over 100 years of Christmas. Now we're into the 1990s. This is a personal favorite for me. This is indie folk punk singer Jill Sobule from 1995. Now, this is actually a cover of a song by Robert Earl Keen, alt-country Americana artist who's been around for years and many albums. This is Jill Sobule's version of Merry Christmas from the Family. This is 1995, cruising the decade.

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0: insouciance,
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0: syllogism,
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0: hypothalamus, there's some other ones.
2: Hot dog.
0: No.
3: Anti-disestablishmentarianism.
0: Yeah.

from 2005. An album called Hanukkah Rocks. That's a couple of the members of Guster on a Hanukkah side project released in 05. Well, now we've gone bananas with our holiday theme, 100 years of Christmas and other winter celestial celebrations. Here we go. We're up to the 2010s for J.D. McPherson. Now, this song was originally released around 2012 or 2013 as a Christmas single, and it went over great, and it led to J.D. McPherson and his band doing an excellent all-original holiday album in 2018. The album is Socks, with a real 50s R&B throwback sound. This is J.D. McPherson with Twinkle Little Christmas Lights on Cruisin' the Decade.

really an excellent contemporary holiday record. J.D. McPherson, his album Socks, that was Twinkle, Little Christmas Lights on Cruisin' the Decades Holiday Edition. We've got time for a bonus track or two. Let's do this one from Fountains of Wayne, remembering the late Adam Schlesinger of Fountains of Wayne. This came out in 1998. This is called I Want an Alien for Christmas.

That's Fountains of Wayne, I Want an Alien for Christmas on Cruisin' the Decades Holiday Edition. And we'll wrap it up here with Sharon Jones and the Dap Kings. This is 8 Days of Hanukkah.

0: Happy Hanukkah, Merry Christmas, Happy Kwanzaa, Blessed Ramadan, Happy whatever you may celebrate. Warm holiday wishes. This has been Cruisin' the Decades, 100 years of holiday cheer.
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2: 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This is Cruisin' the Decades, 100 years of music. One song per decade sequentially. It's an audio history book. And for our first selection this week, we have to take a look at what's going on in the United Kingdom versus the U.S. in the early 20th century. Well, in the U.S., you hear a lot about vaudeville. We play a lot of early vaudeville comic sketches or silly songs on this show. Vaudeville actually originates in France in the 19th century, but vaudeville was very popular in the U.S. in the early 20th century, often a mixture of specialty acts, burlesque comedy, song and dance, and so forth. Well, compare that to the United Kingdom at the time and what is called the Music Hall, the British theatrical entertainment that starts in the early Victorian era around 1850. This first selection this week is a music hall piece from later in the music hall era, because it started to fade by about 1918 or certainly by the 1920s in the UK. But there's a lot of things that are similar about vaudeville style and the British music hall. But this happens to be a music hall selection from 1910. It's by singer Florrie Ford, and it's called Have a Bit on the Girl. 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
3: When a boy is 18, he's a hobbledehoy, but a girl is a woman or nearly. The boy thinks he knows quite a lot, eh, what? But the girl, she does know a lot, really. Say a young couple walk round the park after dark. No medals for text, that just happens. But he walks and he walks, and he talks and he talks. And well, there you are, nothing else happens. Well, that's where the girl comes in, the pet with a little kiss curl. But the guy's 30 feet to the shadiest seat. Well, you have a bit on the girl. When a girl wants to marry her bestie side boy, and the sweet marriage tie firmly knotted, she schemes lots of schemes and she dreams lots of dreams. And then all at once murmurs, I've got it. Early next day a vision is seen in the sea. So brilliant the sun looks less sunny. It's the maid, soft as silk, dressed in pink spongy silk. Then he knows what he'll get for his money. Well, that's where the girl comes in, the pet with a little kiss curl. Though the silk may perhaps shrink, still she looks well in pink. And you have a bit on the girl. When a couple gets married, who looks most at ease? Hey, the man or the girl, bet your dollars. Why, the girl every time, but she thinks to herself, now I've got him, and chances what follows. When they get in the train for their honeymoon trip, the chap feels remarkably lucky. for when he tries the door, as the train starts to move, he says, Ava, they've lost the fin, ducky. That's where the girl comes in, the pet with a little kid cow. She, before they left town, bung the guard half a crown. Well, you have a big fun, the girl.
2: Isn't that something? A British Music Hall selection from 1910. Florrie Ford, Have a Bit on the Girl. I don't even know what that expression means. It's so English. It's Cruising the Decades. I'm Brad Savage. Boy, was that one a rough recording. But you have to remember, these songs are 110 years old. I mean, come on. Technology has changed so much in music recording and preservation. All right, 1920s, one of the original inspirations for Betty Boop. This is Helen Kane. This is called That's My Weakness Now. It's from 1928 on Cruisin' the Decades.

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He liked a saxophone. 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That's my weakness now. 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

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And he likes I never can but he likes so that's

0: 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Oh, that's my weakness now.
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0: 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He's a drummer man, on demand.
1: On demand.
0: Crawl beats on them drums. In the van.
1: In the van.
0: Now when he does tricks with sticks, the boys in the band all play hot legs. He plays saxophone. In the band.
1: In the band.
0: Joe plays the saxophone.

cruising the decades, 100 years of music. Rhythm is our business, and business sure is swell. The Jimmy Lunsford Orchestra, recorded in 1935. That's Willie Smith on vocals. Jimmy Lunsford is one of the great band leaders, one of the few black band leaders, and had a tremendous amount of success and probably would have been well revered much longer, but he died very young. He was just 45 when he died in July of 1947. His sides, his classic recordings are with Decca Records and Columbia Records and just such classic swinging music. Right before that, we played Helen Kane, one of her famous signature songs that endures to this day, That's My Weakness Now, from 1928. And a lot of people regard Helen Kane as among the primary inspirations for the character Betty Boop, and that is true. But I want to make sure to mention Baby Esther, who is just as important in the history of Betty Boop and the caricatures in the 20s and 30s. Esther Lee Jones, or Baby Esther, came out of Chicago in the early 20s. And if you're fascinated by this era, read up on Helen Kane and Baby Esther and the Betty Boop and the Boop Boopy Doop scat singing and so forth. I find this music to be among the golden age. Well, I like everything. That's the problem when you're a record collector and you like a little bit of everything. It takes over the house. It takes over the basement. And you've got to own all of these recordings. So that is why we created this worldwide global radio show, to share the music. And plus, my wife was after me because she wanted to know, what are you going to do with all of these records? So now I've got a good reason to be here. It's Cruising the Decades. I'm Brad Savage. Brad at thesummit.fm. Get in touch. We create this show at a public radio station, The Summit FM, in Akron, Ohio, USA. So it's Brad at thesummit.fm. Onward now with our next selection this week from the Ink Spots. The Ink Spots' origin begins in Indianapolis, Indiana, in the late 1930s, and really a precursor, a trailblazer to rhythm and blues and rock and roll and doo-wop. I mean, they were ahead of their time and huge popular recording artists for decades into the mid-50s. Let's hear the Ink Spots with We Three. Listen for the voiceover, the soliloquy in the middle of the song. The Ink Spots, We Three, My Echo, My Shadow, and Me. The year 1940. On Cruisin' the Day.

alone. Seem like we're living in a memory. 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We three, we ain't no crowd. Fact is, we ain't even company. That's my echo, my shadow, and me. You know, I've been wondering, what good is the moonlight, that silvery moonlight that shines way, way up above? Yeah, I walk with my shadow, I talk with my echo, but where is that gal that

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This is Cruisin' the Decades, heard on the greatest independent radio stations across North America and the world. 100 years of music on Cruisin' the Decades, Global Edition.

This is Cruising the Decades, 100 years of music in 1 hour. Boy, they should build a museum about that song. That song right there. Now, that is the foundation of rock and roll and rhythm and blues and the New Orleans sound. That is the Rockin' Pneumonia and the Boogie Woogie Flu by Huey Piano Smith. Huey Pierce Smith was born in 1934 and only recently passed away at age 89, a true legend in early rock and roll. That song you may know because Aerosmith has been known to cover that song in their live show for a number of years. It was also done famously by Johnny Rivers and later by Larry Williams for Specialty Records. The Crickets did that song in 1960. The Flamin' Groovies, very influential band, do a version of that song, and even Professor Longhair and Deep Purple and the Grateful Dead have done that song live throughout the early 70s. So a real landmark song and moment as we are remembering Huey Piano Smith on Cruisin' the Decades on the finest independent community and public radio stations all across North America and Europe and all around the world. We'd like to recognize our listeners on stations like Waupaca Radio, FM 96.3 in Waupaca, Wisconsin, a city-operated local community station. Also, a similar city-operated station is Cuyahoga Falls River Waves. This station is located in Cuyahoga Falls, Ohio, operated under the Technical Service Department of the city, and I think they broadcast from a back corner of the mayor's office. No kidding. We'd also like to salute our listeners from afar in Alaska and Canada's north, covering thousands of miles or kilometers, depending on how you look at it. We're on the KSKO radio network across interior Alaska. Switching to kilometers, we're on CKLB radio in Canada's Northwest Territories, the voice of Denendeh across Yellowknife, Hay River, and Fort Simpson, and so many places across Canada's north. They have about 12 or 15 stations, and they're heard for thousands of kilometers. We're reaching people in the most fascinating places and sharing the gift of music and record collecting and the idea of the power of a radio signal to discover something great to bring people together through music. So now we'll move to our 1960s selection. This was 1961, real interesting instrumental tune by the Stringalongs. This is Wheels from 1961 on Cruisin' the Decades.

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0: formed in London in 1969. You just heard Supertramp, Take the Long Way Home. From the height of their commercial success, the album Breakfast in America, 1979. On Cruise in the Decades, 100 years of music. Boy, we covered a long distance, musically speaking, from 1961 and Wheels by the Stringalongs into 1979 with Supertramp, Take the Long Way Home. The concept of this show is any one song per decade, but it could be anything. In fact, we intentionally mix it up real well, do a lot of sounds and styles and genres of music, and it's all about record collecting and enjoying music together across the radio airwaves. I'm Brad Savage on Cruise in the Decades, Brad at thesummit.fm. 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

0: A show that parlays an obsessive lifelong collection of records and music history into a global broadcast of one song per decade. 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
1: Wishing and hoping and thinking and praying, planning and dreaming each night of his charm.

That is the music of Ani DiFranco doing a song well known by Dusty Springfield in the 60s. That is a song written by legendary songwriter and composer Burt Bacharach, along with songwriting partner Hal David. And we talked a couple of weeks ago on this show about his influence throughout the history of pop music. Burt Bacharach passed away recently at age 94. But the Burt Bacharach catalog is deep, with some of the most famous songs of the 50s and 60s and into the 80s and 90s, including a more recent collaboration with Elvis Costello. Well, anyway, that was Ani DiFranco covering Wishin' and Hopin'. And that Ani DiFranco cover version is from the soundtrack to My Best Friend's Wedding. And that's filled with Burt Bacharach songs, that 1997 soundtrack. This is Cruisin' the Decades, a 100-year musical history journey through the radio airwaves, across the dial, and through an eclectic record collection for people who enjoy the history of popular recorded music. Now, this show actually started at the Summit FM Public Radio in Akron, Ohio. And just over a year ago, we started doing a shortwave radio version. 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Now we're at 32 stations across the U.S. and Canada and Germany. And I think we're about to sign up our first affiliate in New Zealand. So that's pretty exciting. That announcement should be coming in a few weeks. 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

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Everyone at Cruise in the Decades would be curious where our furthest listener is this time around. We have sort of like an internal contest. 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Brad@thesummit.fm. Now to the 21st century, the first time Phish got back together, the year 2000, the title song from their album Farmhouse on Cruisin' the Decades.

outstanding song, terrific band, Frightened Rabbit on Cruisin' the Decades, an indie rock band from Selkirk, Scotland, formed in 2003, but they ended abruptly with the death of frontman and guitarist Scott Hutchison in 2018. You heard their song Get Out from 2016 from their final studio album called Painting of a Panic Attack. That was Frightened Rabbit on Cruisin' the Decades. Now to our 2020s selection. And it is a new one from Natalie Merchant, a co-founder of 10,000 Maniacs and a revered solo artist. It's been about 6 years since the last album from Natalie Merchant. This is a new duet with singer Abina Coomson Davis from the new record Keep Your Courage. This is Come On Aphrodite on Cruisin' the Decades 2023.

0: recent single from Natalie Merchant, featuring Abina Coomson Davis, performer, educator, and wordsmith. Terrific new duet, Come on Aphrodite. And that'll do it. We did a 100-year journey again this time around. Cruising the decades, 100 years of music.
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Good evening and welcome to Tom Call Theater. You're in for a real treat tonight. Tonight's episode is called The Dream Bed. Our ensemble cast stars equally Jackie Silva, Barry Merluzzo, Keith Albee, and Mackenzie Griffin. And now, the lights are dimming and the program is about to get underway.

0: can't take this anymore. Sam. Sam. Sam.
1: What? Whoa, what?
0: Sam, I can't sleep with all that racket.
1: What? What?
0: All your snoring.
1: What snoring? I wasn't snoring.
0: Yes, you were. Now stop it. You know I have insomnia.
1: Oh, all right. But I know I wasn't snoring.

0: God, this is torture. It seems like I've been inflicted with insomnia my entire life. It's awful not being able to sleep. Truly a curse. My husband Sam puts up with my torment and mood swings. It's not his fault, and he's a saint for what I put him through. He's got a good job and he's a great provider. I don't ever have to work, but I want to work. If I could only get rid of this sleep disability. I talked about it the next day with my neighbor and friend, Cracker. She came by to visit. You see, she doesn't need to work either. That's because her ex-husband is a good provider to her.
1: Where shall we go today?
0: I don't know. I'm so tired. Sorry, but I'm out of it.
1: You couldn't sleep again last night?
0: Cracker, I've tried everything to fall asleep. Melatonin, dark chocolate, alcohol.
1: Alcohol doesn't work?
0: No, I've tried drinking everything. Sure, I pass out, but unfortunately, I wake up half an hour later.
1: Hey, I have an idea. There's a New Age bookstore that just opened up around the corner on Derby Street. Maybe they have a self-help book for you. You know, with a different perspective.
0: Do you mean, like, magic?
1: Yeah, something like that. Let's go look.
0: Okay, I'm not going to say no. I'm open to anything at this point.
1: Here we are, New Age Books.
0: I've never gone into a place like this before.
1: Well, let's do it then. It'll be fun.
0: Okay, let's.
1: Hey, this place has a cool aura about it.
0: Yes, and lots of incense. What a sweet smell.
2: Would you like me to read your mind for a fee?
1: Oh, I'm afraid you startled us.
0: Yes, I didn't know you were there.
2: Well, it is good to know that I blend in.
1: We just came here to...
2: I know. You're looking for a book about sleep and how Carolyn can cure her insomnia.
0: How did you know that? And how did you know my name?
2: I can tell you for a fee.
1: No, Carolyn. We just want to know where we can find that book in this store.
2: Very well, Cracker.
1: Oh, how did you know my name?
2: I can tell you for a fee. Or maybe I'll publish it in a book that you can buy.
1: Oh. Well, anyway, where can we find that book?
2: It is all the way down aisle 11, to the left on the bottom shelf. You can't miss it. It is called The Dream Bed.
0: Thanks for your help.
2: Certainly. Pleasant dreams.
0: Thank you? He was very strange.
1: I know. Right?
0: Here's the bottom shelf on the left. Oh, I see it. The dream bed.
1: Yes. It's right next to Hypno's God of Sleep. Maybe, Carolyn, you should pray to him. Or her.
0: Well, I'm gonna buy it. It's not that thick of a book. Oh, and there's a post-it on it.
1: What does it say?
0: Let me see. It says, ask the clerk for a listening device that's supposed to come with the book.
1: A listening device? Are you sure you want to buy it?
0: Oh, yes. I'm desperate for a good night's sleep.
1: Then it's settled. Let's go see that weirdo again.
0: Be careful. He can read your mind, remember?
1: I don't care.
0: I definitely want to buy this.
2: This is an excellent choice. The Dream Bed is one of our best sellers. You will really like it.
0: Is there a... Listening device that comes with this book?
2: Yes, let me get it. I'll be just a minute.
1: I wonder what he's getting.
0: Maybe it's a CD Walkman.
2: Here is a miniature box with earbuds. All you have to do is lay down on your back in your bed. Relax. Really, relax, okay? Fit the earbuds in your ears. Push this button to turn it on. Then follow the instructions that you hear.
0: Got it. How much do I owe you?
2: $26.
0: Here's the money. Believe me, if it helps me to sleep, then it will be worth it.
2: $26. Perfect.
0: Thank you.
2: And cracker. I am not a weirdo.
1: How do you know? Good luck. I hope it works. Let me know.
0: Oh, I will. I will. Well, I went home and thumbed through the book. It was fascinating. Apparently, not me, but most people live in two worlds, the waking world and the world of the dreaming. Oh, how I wish I could sleep and dream like everyone else.
2: Sweetheart, I'm home. Hey, what you reading?
0: Oh, just a self-help book with tips on how to fall asleep.
2: For your sake, I hope it works.
0: Me too. At 10 p.m., like we always do, we went to bed. Sam, I'm going to listen to the radio for a while before I try to sleep. It won't bother you. I've got earbuds.
2: Okay, sweetheart. Good night.
0: With that, I put on the earbuds that were connected to the little box. Then I pushed the button to turn it on.
2: Good evening, Carolyn. Before we start, please press the firmest setting on your sleep number bed.
0: How did you know my name and what kind of bed I sleep on?
2: What was that?
0: Oh, nothing, Sam. I'm just adjusting my side of the bed.
2: Okay, sweetheart. Is it firm yet?
0: Hold on a minute. Now it is.
2: Good. Now I am going to guide your spirit to astral project out of your body. Please, talk to me only with your mind.
0: Why must my spirit leave my body?
2: Your spirit needs to take a break from your body. It is in a state of inner claustrophobia.
0: Inner claustrophobia?
2: Yes. Your mind is anxiety-ridden and agitated. That causes your body to stress out. Being physically stressed leads to further anxiety and agitation.
0: If my spirit leaves my body, will my body die?
2: By all means, no. The temporary detachment will promote the healing of your whole package.
0: My whole package?
2: Yes. Your body, mind, and spirit.
0: Oh.
2: Shall we begin?
0: Yes.

0: Okay. Close your eyes and try to clear your mind. Breathe deeply and exhale completely. Relax all your muscles and don't think about anything at all. Just sink into relaxation. Let your mind become hypnotic.
1: Like this?
0: Yes, Carolyn. You're doing fine. Don't think about anything, but don't fall asleep either. Be on the edge of wakefulness and sleep. Now, imagine the bed upstairs. That is the dream bed. You will now gently use your mind to move your soul from your body. Imagine your spirit rising out of your physical body. It's easy. Anyone can do it if they try.
1: I'm nervous.
0: That's just your body and your mind. Let your spirit float up. Now you're doing it. Carolyn, you are rising. Go ahead. Rise up to the second floor, right through the ceiling. Wow, that was fast. Now you are on the second floor, hovering over the dream bed. Now, lower yourself onto the

0: Am I dreaming now? 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There's no earbuds on me. 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It looks like I'm in a city with skyscrapers and shops. Kind of like New York City. But there's no people or cars or sounds of trains, subways, anything. Where am I? There's nobody to ask. The light here is very weird. The sky above is pitch black. Bright light seems to come from a source to the right of me. Everything here, including me, casts long dark shadows in the opposite direction. Underground, bright red flickering light emanates from sewer gutters in the street. Almost like there's a fire down there. I decided to trudge forward when all of a sudden my right ankle was forcibly grabbed by a rugged hand reaching through one of the gutters.
1: Help me. Get me out of here, please. I didn't do it. I'm innocent. Please, lady, you believe me, don't you?
0: Let go of my foot! Somebody, please, help me!
2: Here I am, at your service.
0: Quick! My ankle is in somebody's fist down there.
2: Let me grab a rock or a brick.
0: Hurry!
1: Help me, lady. You're my only chance.
2: Go away. Release your grip.
1: Ouch! Ah!
0: Oh, thank God. He let go.
2: Are you okay?
0: Yes. Surprisingly, my ankle doesn't hurt at all. What is this place?
2: This is Dreamland.
0: And what's that place? Down there in the gutter.
2: That's hell. It's a good thing these grids are in the streets. Otherwise, all hell would break loose, and this place would become a nightmare.
0: My name is Carolyn.
2: And I'm Victor. My God, I just rescued a beautiful woman, and I think I'm falling in love.
0: I'm relieved you saved me, but you can't fall in love with me.
2: Nonsense. Falling in love can happen as quickly as falling asleep.
0: Well, I don't fall asleep quickly or easily. I mostly can't sleep at all.
2: That's because you don't have the right incentive to sleep. Guess what? You are sleeping and dreaming right now. Wouldn't you like to meet me here every night?
0: Not to change the subject, but I noticed there's no cars or people on this street.
2: There aren't. It's the dreamers who come here and provide all of that stuff.
0: So, Dreamland is like a sort of movie set?
2: Yeah, sort of. So, what do you say?
0: About what?
2: This. You will never have a problem falling asleep again, because I will always be here for you. You are the only woman I ever want to be with.
0: I can't lie. You are very attractive, but I'm married.
2: Yes, but only in the waking world, not here.
0: Oh.
2: Is it that you don't like me?
0: No. Don't get me wrong. I like you very much. In fact, I think I'm melting. Or falling for... Hey, what just happened? We were talking, and then we dissolved into this restaurant.
2: Yes. This is what happens here. Do you like it?
0: I'm starting to love it here.
2: Here, gently give me your hand. It will give me strength, and your touch will assure me that you'll always be here for me.
0: Well, I guess it's all right. This is a dream, right?
2: Maybe this is just a dream to you. Not me. I live here in this world, and I'm fully alert to how I feel about you.
0: But you just met me.
2: Hey, you. Yes, you. You're the love of my life.
0: And you are the man of my dreams.
2: Please, take my hand.
0: Okay.
2: Can you feel it, Carolyn?
0: Feel what?
2: Our hands, they fit perfectly.
0: Almost too perfectly.
2: I wonder what would happen if we both closed our eyes.
0: Yes, my eyes are already shut.
2: And then?
0: Yes, yes.
2: We?
3: Carolyn, wake up, wake up.
0: Wawa, what?
3: You were snoring up a storm.
0: What are you talking about? I was just about to...
3: What?
0: Listen up, Sam. This was the first time in years that I was getting any meaningful sleep. Please don't ever, ever wake me up again.
3: Okay, sweetheart. Sorry. I guess the book worked.
0: And never mind about the book. Of course, I couldn't fall back asleep. I told Cracker about everything the next morning when she came over for coffee.
4: Hey, welcome back, everybody. Let's spin the wheel. Katie's going to start us out. Go ahead, Katie.
0: So, did it work? Did you sleep? Cracker, I couldn't believe it. The book was just okay. But last night, when I went to bed, I put the earbuds in my ears and turned on the box. Before I knew it, I was sleeping like a baby. It was unbelievable.
5: Did you dream?
0: That's the best part. I dreamed vividly about meeting a very romantic guy who fell in love with me.
5: Awesome. I'm actually jealous. Are you going back?
0: Back to sleep, you mean?
5: Yeah.
0: Of course.
5: Well, I'm going now. I've got errands to do.
0: See you later.

0: Hi, Cracker. Would you like me to read your mind for a fee?
1: No, thank you. I would like...
0: Don't tell me. Let me tell you.
1: Go ahead.
0: You came back because you want a copy of The Dream Bed. You want to have a romantic dream encounter, just like Carolyn.
1: You're absolutely right.
0: I also knew that you were coming today. Here's the book and the box with the earbuds.
1: You are amazing. Here's $26.
0: Very good, and good luck.
1: Thanks. I know it's only noontime, but I'm taking myself a nap. After hearing Carolyn's rave review, I want to see what this dream bed is all about. Okay, I'm here in my bed. My earbuds are in. I'm turning the button on. Dear Miniature Box, I wish to meet the man of my dreams.
2: Good afternoon, Cracker. Now, I'm going to guide your spirit with astral projecting out of your body. Please talk to me with only your mind.
3: Is this okay?
2: Yes. Perfect. Is there a bed upstairs that you want to be your dream bed?
3: I don't have a bed on the second floor. There is an old couch that the cat sleeps on, though.
2: That will work. Close your eyes and try to clear your mind. Breathe deeply and exhale completely. Relax all your muscles and don't think about it.

0: Where am I? I seem to be in some city street. There's no cars or people. I sure wish there was someone that could help me.
1: Hey, you. Yes, you. Here I am at your command.
0: Wow! You're gorgeous!
1: And so are you. Can you hold my hand and help me walk on the traffic side of life?
0: What a romantic thing to say.
2: I decided that I couldn't wait for bedtime to see Victor again. At 5 p.m., I was in the bathroom doing my hair, applying makeup, spraying perfume, and then I heard Sam come in the front door from work. I decided to greet him.
3: Hi, sweetheart. Hey, how come you're all dressed up and perfumey? Are you going out somewhere?
2: No, I came out here to tell you that dinner is in the fridge. Just heat it up. I'm going to bed early.
3: What, you're going to bed looking and smelling like that? Hey, I hope you're not going to wear those high heels to bed. You have restless leg syndrome, and I won't stand a chance.
2: Look, I read somewhere that dressing up, looking and smelling nice, is a technique for falling asleep.
3: I'll bet you read about that in your book. If I didn't know that you were going into our bed, I'd swear that you were having an affair.
2: Believe me, Sam, I promise not to leave your side.
3: I know you won't. I promise not to wake you tonight, sweetheart.
2: Okay. I'm alone in bed. I've got my earbuds in, and now I'm pushing the button. I'm pushing the button numerous times. Why is it not working? Maybe it's not supposed to work twice. That means I need to remember how I did it. Let's see. My spirit needs to take a break from my body. Close my eyes. Breathe deep. Relax my muscles. Sink into relaxation. My mind is hypnotic. My spirit is separating from my body. I am really motivated to do this. I'm rising through the ceiling. I float over to and lower myself onto the dream bed and sleep. Here I am on the street again. Only this time, I hear voices. And one of them is clearly Victor's. Good! I'm all excited now. I am going to surprise my dream love. Oh no! That's a woman's voice. I walked slowly toward the horizontal light source, which cast down long shadows behind me. Finally, I saw them and hid behind a statue. He was talking to, or more accurately, flirting with Cracker. How did she get up here?
1: I will always be here for you. You're the only woman I ever want to be with.
2: I can't believe it! He's feeding her the same lines he was feeding me!
0: Oh, Victor, you say the sexiest things.
1: All right, let's not waste any time holding hands anymore. Let's pass out together and get sick together. Who has time for cheesy candlelight dinners when we can realistically live life to the fullest?
2: Wow, that's a new one.
0: That was heavy. I can tell that you are a deep thinker.
1: Come with me toward the light, Cracker.
0: Yes, I'll go anywhere with you.
2: Stop right there, Victor. Cracker, don't believe a word he says, because he's a chronic liar. He said a lot of the same things to me.
0: Hey, Carolyn, you're married. You don't need him, too. Victor said he's in love with me. Why don't you go push a number two on your sleep number adjustable bed?
2: Cracker, I'm shocked that you would say something like that to me.
1: Carolyn, come over here. You left me so abruptly yesterday. I was heartbroken and didn't think you'd ever come back.
2: Oh, I didn't consider that. I did leave abruptly yesterday.
1: Come over here.
2: Okay, I'm sorry. I jumped to conclusions.
1: Are we okay?
2: Yes. Yes.
1: Good. Now I've got your arms. You're both coming with me into the light.
2: What does that mean? Let me go. You're hurting me.
1: It means that I used to be down there.
0: You mean under the street?
2: Yes, Cracker. He means down in hell.
1: Keep pace with me, girl. I conned someone to help me escape up onto the street.
0: Like the devil that grabbed my foot.
1: That was my brother.
0: Why do you need us to go into the light?
1: I need the both of you because if St. Peter at the gates sees me bringing two good souls to heaven, then maybe he'll let me in too.
2: Wait a minute. That means if we go into the light, our bodies will die.
1: I'm not answering that.

0: explosion was up ahead.
1: Never mind that. You two, come with me.
0: Ouch! That hurts!
1: Faster!

0: God, he let us go right away. Victor fell in this manhole.
1: That must have been what the explosion was. It blew the manhole cover. Can we still be best friends after this?
0: Well, yes. But when we wake, we should never speak of this ever.
1: Listen, it sounds like a crowd is approaching.
0: Look down the manhole. That crowd is about to come up. All hell is going to break loose.
1: Let's wake up now, then.
0: Yes? Oh, hi, Cracker.
1: It's only 7:30 p.m. Do you want to go for a walk with me up to Gallows Hill? It's still light out.
0: Yes, okay. I was dressed up, but I changed out of those things.
1: Do you want to come now?
0: Oh, yes. I'm ready.
1: Carolyn?
0: Yes?
1: We're still friends, right?
0: Of course we are. Why wouldn't we be?
1: Well, I took a nap, and I had a premonition that you might be mad at me.
0: You can put your mind at rest, because I am not mad at you.
1: I can't tell you what a relief that is. Thank you. Here we are at the top of the hill.
0: Wow. What's that?
1: Where?
0: Up there. It looks like a flying saucer. Or some kind of a spaceship.
1: It's hovering over us. Now it's landing, it looks like. Right here.
0: What is this place? A giant dream bed?
1: What did you say?
0: Oh, nothing.

0: landed. The door opened, and a ramp is lowering to the ground.
1: Is that a space alien coming out of the spaceship?
0: No, it's Victor.
1: You know Victor, too?
2: Okay, girls, come with me. I'm not fooling around anymore.
0: I thought you fell to your death.
2: I was already dead. I climbed right out of the open manhole. Don't you understand? I'm one of Dreamland's zombies.
1: You're a zombie?
2: Of course. Come along with me. Both of you.
0: No, you don't. You may be a zombie up in the dream world, but not down here, in the waking world.
1: Take this!

0: Parker, I didn't know you carried a gun.
1: Well, I do.
0: Do we report this?
1: I don't think so.
0: Unless somebody else reports it first, anyway.
1: If we said anything, everyone would label us as crazy.
0: Let's not, then.
1: Best friends for life?
0: Best friends for life. I was glad that Cracker and I were okay. Somehow, I figured that our shared experience would make us stronger. We walked down the hill, said goodbye, and went into our respective houses. I noticed that it was 10 after 10, and my husband was already in bed, snoring up a storm. This time, though, I didn't mind at all. Sam's the only one I love. His snoring won't keep me awake anymore, because I think I know how to fall asleep now. Only this time, instead of the dream bed, I'll sleep only in our bed.

We hope you enjoyed the show. If you would like to write to us or send us a reception report, our address is Tom Call Theater, Post Office Box 130, Beverly, Massachusetts 01915. Tom Call Theater, Post Office Box 130, Beverly, Massachusetts 01915.

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2: Are you behaving tonight? Tonight is behave night. We must behave, yeah.

thank you very much, Dornberger. Welcome, one and all, to Behave Your Night, that famous funny old record show where we're all about classic pop and jazz. That is to say, the music from the first half of the 20th century. And today on this program, we're featuring one big band. In fact, it was one of the biggest drawing bands of the 1920s. At some places, it outdrew Paul Whiteman's orchestra audience-wise. They got their start in Kansas City, Missouri, at the Muehlbach Hotel, eventually made it to New York City and Chicago. Can you guess the band? Well, here's one of their biggest numbers, a very big seller in the 1920s, on Behavior Night.

That's called Flamin' Mamie, recorded December 21st, 1925, in Chicago. And before that, Everything is Hotsy Totsy Now, August 7th of 1925, in Camden, New Jersey, by the one and only John L., Kansas City Nighthawks. That is to say, Coon Sanders, original Kansas City Nighthawks. That's right. One of the biggest, well, most popular bands of the 1920s. It's immensely popular amongst record collectors ever since the 1920s. But many, many people who remembered hearing them in the 1920s, mostly on radio. They were on WDAF in Kansas City, and just by default being there on the air really, really late at night, they had a tremendous following as far away as the coast of Canada and all the way up into Nova Scotia and even far further west into Alaska. Let's hear another good one by this fabulous man, the hotter than crazy. This is called Alone at Last.

blazing up the airwaves there, ladies and gentlemen. That's called High Fever, recorded December 8th of 1926 in Chicago, and before that, Alone at Last, from July 17th of 1925. Well, of course, featuring Coon Sanders' original Nighthawk Orchestra. They originally broadcast late nights from Kansas City and achieved amazing fame. People would write in, and so many people wrote in that they installed a telegraph. You could send them a telegram, and they'd play your requests and say hello to you. And their typical broadcast started with, "Good evening, knights and ladies of the bath." They had a little club that you could join, and they sent you a card with a Nighthawk drawing on it. It said, "The enemies of sleep." They were quite something, and an overnight success in 1923-24. Let's hear another one here. Here comes My Ball and Chain.

quite an exuberant performance there. The Darktown Strutters Ball by the Coon Sanders Orchestra from December 12th of 1929, Chicago. And before that, also in Chicago, Here Comes My Ball and Chain from November 27th of 1928. Of course, there's lots of youthful exuberance presented in both of those arrangements. We'd like to thank you for listening to Behavioralite, that famous funny old record show. If you like our classic pop and jazz, be sure to share it with your friends. And remember, you can hear Behavioralite several times in several places. 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A complete listing is on our Facebook. Behave, because tonight is Behave. Your light.

instrumental pieces by the Coon Sanders Nighthawk Orchestra. That's called Brainstorm, one of the ones that they created, December 8th of 1926. And before that, the more common Deep Henderson. Actually, that's the stock arrangement of Deep Henderson from March 9th of 1926. The band had some fabulous players in it, and the personnel hardly ever changed. There were a few changes here or there. There were hardly household names out of the entire band, and it's not a terribly big band either. We have Joe Rickelson on trumpet, Rex Downing or Nick Mussolini on trombone, Harold Thiel, John Thiel, and or Floyd Estep in the sax section. Of course, Joe Sanders on piano, Bill Haid or Russ Stout on banjo, Pop Estep or Elmer Krebs is the tuba player, and then Cooney, Carlton Coon on drums. In the late 1930s, they added a mellophone player named Lop Jarman, but that was really all there was.

slightly countrified there. That's called Slewfoot from December 13th of 1927. And before that, another one of their instrumental works called The Wail, W-A-I-L. Yes. Coon Sanders Nighthawks, of course, achieved lots of fame. They opened up, they went to Chicago in 1924 and played the Congress Hotel, the Lincoln Tavern, and opened up in 1926 a restaurant called the Blackhawk, which only closed about 5 years ago. And they were there for many, many years. A tremendous success coast to coast on the radio, John L., is it radio? That's the way my grandfather said it, and he's about the same age as both Carlton Coon and Joe Sanders were. Radio. Yeah, that's what he said, radio. Did he ever hear them? Well, we have a letter from WDAF from 1922, so I would say probably yes.

Don't

couple of originals by the Coon Sanders Orchestra, original compositions. Tennessee Lazy, or as some of the earliest copies say, Tennessee Lady, February 12th of 1929. And before that, Rudels, a big success for them, a unique success, very, very hillbilly flavored, June 25th of 1927, recorded in Chicago. We'd like to thank you for listening to Behavioralite, that famous funny old record show. 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A complete listing is on our Facebook. Behave, because tonight is Behavioralite.

0: Louder and funnier!
1: That's called Louder and Funnier, another Joe Sanders composition, December 13th of 27. And before that, a tune that was 8 years old when they made their version of it, I Ain't Got Nobody, came out in 1919 in Coon Sanders.

splendidly and snappingly updated it for 1927. June 25th of 1927. The Coonsanders arrangements are actually quite interesting. They do sort of swing. They are very hot arrangements. However, they're devoid of solos. The solo for the Coonsanders Orchestra might be a break of four or five bars, instead of an entire 32 or a 16-bar solo like a typical Fletcher Henderson record would be. So lots of modern collectors kind of look down at Coonsanders. It's not really a jazz band. It's just a pop band. But they certainly swing, and they're certainly hot, and they deserve to be on equal par.

That's Keepin' Out of Mischief Now, recorded March 24th of 1932 in New York City. And before that, What a Girl, What a Night, recorded November 20th of 1928 in Chicago. Of course, Coons Sanders Nighthawks toured all over the United States, primarily in the Midwest and the Southeast and the East. They played an extensive residency at the Hotel New Yorker in 1931, and they had received much critical acclaim at it. However, New York City did not agree with the Nighthawks, the band itself. Carlton Coon ran into some issues and wound up having an abscessed tooth, which he put off getting treated. Finally, when the band returned to Chicago in 1932, in the spring of 1932, he went straight to the hospital, where he died on May 4th of 1932, as the band was opening at the College Inn. Almost immediately, the band disbanded and became part of musical history, sadly. Now, for all Coon Sanders fans out there, you can actually see the band on the road. Carlton Coon took home movies, and if you go to YouTube and type in CARLETON, Coon, home movies,

0: Thus we close the chapter on radio's aces, Coon Sanders' original Nighthawk Orchestra, or as they later became, just Coon Sanders' Orchestra. Joe Sanders continued to lead a band with a couple of the members well until the late 1930s. In fact, there are records of those, and we played a few of them. They actually do swing quite well. And, of course, some of the various members of the band started out on their own with their own bands. Bob Pope, who is one of the leading trumpet players, eventually got his own band in the 1930s, and they made a few Bluebird records before becoming obscure. We've got some stuff that's not going to get obscure. It's coming up next on the radio that I'm sure you'll not go on amiss, so make sure you're all tuned in, or your magic eye is closed, or your S-meter is peaked. Behavior Night is a production of Sugar River Foundation Incorporated. Executive producer is J.S. Landry. That's you. Yeah, it is. And, of course, Sir Jack Scratchy, your host, busily working on another edition for next week. So be sure to tune in then. Until then, remember to behave, because tonight is Behavior Night. Sir Scratchy, signing off.
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yeah, good stuff right there by the band Loverboy. That's loving every minute of it. Good evening, wherever you are, or good day, wherever you are. Thank you so much for tuning in today. My name is Jason Hill, and I'm an operations manager here at WBCQ Radio and WXME. And if you couldn't tell, I'm a huge fan of rock. I like the new stuff, the old stuff, and everything in between. And by the way, this is episode 2 of Rockwave, and please give us a like on our new Rockwave Facebook page, Rockwave on Facebook. We're going to start the show off with a band that found immediate success with the release of its self-titled debut album in July of 1993. Candlebox featured the singles Change, You, Far Behind, and Cover Me. And just like the band Nirvana, they were from Seattle, Washington. Well, here's Candlebox right now with their hit, Far Behind. Now

That is the band Fuel with their single Shimmer. And by the way, it was released in August of 1998 as the lead single from their debut album Sunburn. And right around that time, I was headed off to college. The song was written by Carl Bell, and the single peaked at number 2 on the Billboard Modern Rock Track Charts, number 11 on the Mainstream Rock Track Chart, and number 37 on the Adult Top 40 chart. So, the song didn't do too bad. And if you like Fuel, they do have a Greatest Hits album. We played Ozzy Osbourne on before that and his song See You on the Other Side from his album Osmosis. And if you like Ozzy, you will love the album Osmosis. He did a version of Perry Mason, which I thought was pretty cool. And we started that set off with one of my favorite 90s bands, Candlebox. We played Far Behind. So I want to take a moment to say thank you very much for all the wonderful feedback that I received last week on the debut show. I'm certainly having a blast with this show, and I hope you like it. Who knows, maybe you're sitting by your radio recording this show so you can listen to it again later. And if you are, join the club, because that's what I used to do when I was a kid. Let's move on with the music now. This lady right here is probably best known for her song Black Velvet. Here's Canadian singer, or rocker as I like to say, Alana Miles. This is Love Is.

that is sweet music right there. That is Leo, Let Me Try This, Maura Cioli featuring Rabia and Hannah doing a metal cover of Toto's Africa. You know, I absolutely love that version of the song, and you can buy his music on Amazon. Before Leo, we played a band that I got a chance to see back in 2010 at a rock festival called Oxfest. The band was Puddle of Mud and their song Drift and Die. And we started that set off with Alana Miles and her song Love Is. And I have to admit, I absolutely love the intro guitar riff on that song. So I'd like to let you know that you can make song requests on Rockwave. The easiest way to send a request is to send it through Facebook. Just send me a message and say, hey, I'd like to hear this particular song by this particular band. But please keep it rock. Celine Dion and Michael Bolton are very talented people, but after all, this is a rock show. So let's move on and rock out to the band Hailstorm. Here's

Originally from Stockbridge, Georgia, that's Collective Soul, and they're now based in Atlanta, Georgia, and their lead singer is the unmistakable voice of Ed Roland. That's Where the River Flows from their sophomore album. And if you're unfamiliar with Collective Soul, just Google their song entitled Shine. You'll probably recognize it. Whoa, Heaven Let Your Light Shine Down. Before Collective Soul, I played Def Leppard and Love Bites from their Hysteria album, which I gotta say is, in my opinion, their best album of all time. Some might argue with me, but others would not. And we started that set off with a band called Hailstorm. We played their song It's Not You. Now, Hailstorm is from Red Lion, Pennsylvania, and their lead singer is Lizzie Hale. They've toured with Alice Cooper, Alter Bridge, Chevelle, Seether, Stained, Papa Roach, and more. And fast forwarding to our next track, here's Boston and 4Play, Long Time.

There he is, John Resnick on lead vocals for the Goo Goo Dolls. That's from A Boy Named Goo, and that's called Naked. We played Boston on before the Goo Goo Dolls and Foreplay, Long Time. Well, that's it for this week's show. I hope you've enjoyed it. You've been listening to Rockwave. I'm Jason Hill. Rockwave was an idea that I composed after I found out that legendary rock station WAAF had been sold and changed formats. Have yourself a wonderful weekend. Stay safe, stay healthy, and don't forget to rock out.

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We got Jay Ahern up next. Stick around, Tiki Bartenders.

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0: All right, ladies and gentlemen, please welcome back to the Bartini stage our old friend and the face of the operation, according to the news day, Just G.
2: Thank you. Okay. Something by a guy named Ryan Adams.
1: Yeah, I had 51%. 51%? 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

三个在比赛。Okay, the next song is going to be sung by Bob Dylan, who wrote, basically, the song, and it's been covered by a lot of people, Neil Young for one, but Eric Clapton did it. Everybody's done this song, so I'm going to try it too. 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

Whale Town.

more time for Shep. We got Chubb up next, so stick around, Super Bartender. All right, ladies and gentlemen, thank you for your kind indulgence and patience. But thank you for respecting the musicians on the stage and your bar staff. Please continue to do so, and please welcome warmly my good friend Chubb.

Ooh, great new music to kick off the show this weekend. That is the latest from Korn from their album Requiem. That's called The Worst Is On Its Way. Hello, I'm Jason. This is a show called Rock Wave, and the show is designed to help keep rock radio alive because it seems like everywhere you go these days, rock stations are changing formats and selling out. It's a little depressing, so what we're trying to do here at Rock Wave is keep the rock alive. And not just keep it alive, but keep it on FM radio. All right, enough of the rant. Let's go right into the music this weekend. I'm in the mood for some Jimmy. Here's Dropping Anchor.

That is brand new Collective Soul from their new album entitled Vibrating. That is called All Our Pieces. You know, I'm a pretty big fan of Collective Soul, and I have to admit, their sophomore album totally rocked. That album was simply entitled Collective Soul. It featured December, Simple, Gel, Smashing Young Man, and others. Metallica on before Collective Soul and All Within My Hands, and Jimmy's Chicken Shack in that set as well with Dropping Anchor. Well, thank you for listening this weekend and every weekend on your favorite radio stations, like 5130 Radio Angela, International Shortwave on WBCQ, and 98.3 The Fox, serving Northern Maine and Western New Brunswick. We thank you so much for listening this weekend. While I'm definitely in the mood right now for some post-grunge, here's Nickelback, Shaking Hands.

That is Beach Bunny and Entropy. Well, Beach Bunny formed back in 2015 in Chicago, Illinois. They achieved widespread popularity after their song Prom Queen. They've got a new song out now called Entropy, and I definitely dig it, that's for sure. New Def Leppard on before Beach Bunny and Take What You Want. That's from their latest album, Diamond Star Halos. Chad Kroeger and his band, Nickelback in that set as well, and Shaking Hands. Well, we've come to that segment of the show where we like to ask you a trivia question about the music we play here on Rockwave. And this week's trivia question is about the band Breaking Benjamin. You've heard of them. They're definitely a staple band here on Rockwave. And the trivia question is, what city or town in Pennsylvania did Breaking Benjamin come from? What city or town in Pennsylvania did Breaking Benjamin come from? Was it A, Philadelphia, B, Wilkes-Barre, or C, Harrisburg? Well, the answer is coming up from Rockwave.

newer music by Dirty Honey and Another Last Time. And that is from their album simply entitled Dirty Honey. And a very special shout out to their guitarist, John Nodo, who I've never met John before, but it is my understanding that he does come from our neck of the woods here in Maine where the show is produced. So a huge shout out to Dirty Honey's John Nodo from 98.3 The Fox. Plus Sean Before Dirty Honey and Better Off Alone. And their origin is actually Cape Town, South Africa. Bad Wolves in that set as well, and Sober. All right, earlier in the show, we asked the trivia question about the band Breaking Benjamin. What city or town in Pennsylvania here in the U.S. did Breaking Benjamin come from? Was it A, Philadelphia, B, Wilkes-Barre, or C, Harrisburg? Well, the answer is actually B. They came from Wilkes-Barre, Pennsylvania. And I actually stayed in Wilkes-Barre for one night at a Motel 6. But I actually had no idea that that was the hometown city of Breaking Benjamin. So now you know. We'll do some Breaking Benjamin right now. Here is Tourniquet on Rockwave.

0: And many people shall go and say, Come ye, and let us go up to the mountain of the Lord, to the house of the God of Jacob, and he will teach us of his ways, and we will walk in his paths. For out of Zion shall go forth the law, and the word of the Lord from Jerusalem. And he shall judge among the nations, and shall rebuke many people, and they shall beat their swords into plowshares, and their spears into pruning hooks. Nation shall not lift up sword against nation, neither shall they learn war any more. O house of Jacob, come ye, and let us walk in the light of the Lord. Isaiah 2 verses 3 to 5. Praise the Lord. Good morning, precious saints, redeemed of the Lord, fellow prisoners, and bondservants of the Lord Jesus Christ and companions in tribulation. Maranatha. Shabbat Shalom. Love, Pastor Rice.
1: Maranatha, 2 Corinthians 4, Thomas 6, 7. For God, who commanded the light to shine out of darkness, hath shined in our hearts, to give the light of the knowledge of the glory of God in the face of Jesus Christ. But we have this treasure in earthen vessels, that the excellency of the power may be of God, and not of us. I love you, Pastor Rice. Sister Rose.
2: Praise the Lord and good morning, Pastor Rice. Thank you for the morning scriptures, as it is a blessing and appreciated. May the Lord bless and strengthen you as you preach and encourage the saints with the love and joy you have for him on the Sabbath day. Have a blessed day. I love you and all the saints everywhere. Maranatha. Sister Diane Renee Johnson at the Overcomer.
3: Good morning, precious brother. You have bid me to come. I hear your voice, and I will come. Thank you, Lord, for I know I am unworthy. Joshua 22 verse 5. But take diligent heed to do the commandment and the law, which Moses the servant of the Lord charged you, to love the Lord your God, and to walk in all his ways, and to keep his commandments, and to cleave unto him, and to serve him with all your heart and with all your soul. Running and leaping and praising God. Love, Sister Sherry.
4: Praise the Lord. Good morning, Pastor Rice. Servant of God in this last time. I love you. Maranatha, Sister Charlene.
5: Galatians 5:22-24. But the fruit of the Spirit is love, joy, peace, long-suffering, gentleness, goodness, faith, meekness, temperance. Against such there is no law. And they that are Christ's have crucified the flesh with the affections and lusts. Good morning to you, Pastor Rice, and to you, Sister Rose, and to all of the saints gathered here and around the world. May God continue to bless us together again today and forevermore. We look forward to another wonderful Sabbath service and the opportunity to give God all the glory and honor and praise, for he is good, and his mercy endureth forever. Amen. Maranatha. Love, Brother Malone.
6: Acts 4 verses 10 to 12. Be it known unto you all, and to all the people of Israel, that by the name of Jesus Christ of Nazareth, whom he crucified, whom God raised from the dead, even by him doth this man stand here before you whole. This is the stone which was set at naught of you builders, which is become the head of the corner. Neither is there salvation in any other, for there is none other name under heaven given among men, whereby we must be saved. Praise the mighty name of Jesus. Thank you, Lord Jesus. Faithful and true. Hallelujah. God bless you, Pastor Rice, Sister Rose, and all the saints of God. Maranatha. Love, Brother Patterson.
7: Isaiah 11 verses 6-7. The wolf also shall dwell with the lamb, and the leopard shall lie down with the kid, and the calf and the young lion and the fatling together, and a little child shall lead them. And the cow and the bear shall feed, their young ones shall lie down together, and the lion shall eat straw like the ox. Looking unto Jesus. For the joy set before us. Shabbat Shalom, Pastor Rice, Sister Rose, and all heirs of the kingdom. Hebrews 4 verse 9. There remaineth therefore a rest to the people of God. Maranatha, God bless you. Love, Brother Edward.
8: I see the Lord seated on the throne, exalted, and the train of his robe fills the temple with glory. The whole earth is filled with his glory. Holy is the Lord. Continuing in the patient waiting for Jesus Christ, the Holy One of Israel, Brother Charles and Sister Sharon.
9: Praise the Lord. Good morning, Pastor Rice. God is good, for his mercy endureth forever. The Lord bless thee and keep thee. The Lord make his face shine upon thee and give thee peace. Bless you, man of God. Shabbat Shalom. Maranatha. Brother Kurt.
10: He speaks, and the sound of his voice is so sweet the birds hush their singing, and the melody that he gave to me within my heart is ringing. Good morning, Pastor Rice. Happy Sabbath to you, Sister Rose, and all my brethren everywhere. And we know that all things work together for good to them that love God, to them who are the called according to his purpose. Great is thy faithfulness. Glory to his name. In his love, Sister Tracy.
11: Bless you, precious brother, pastor, and fellow bondservant. Thank you for your daily labor of love. May God continue to strengthen you. Brother, let us not be weary in well-doing, for in due season we shall reap, if we faint not. Praying for you and all the saints always. Shabbat Shalom, Sister Marie Winfrey.
7: John 3 verses 19 to 21. And this is the condemnation, that light has come into the world, and men loved darkness rather than light, because their deeds were evil. For everyone that doeth evil hateth the light, neither cometh to the light, lest his deeds should be reproved. But he that doeth truth cometh to the light, that his deeds may be made manifest, that they are wrought in God. Pastor Timothy.
12: Hosea 14 verse 1, O Israel, return unto the Lord thy God, for thou hast fallen by thine iniquity. Take with you words, and turn to the Lord, say unto him, take away all iniquity, and receive us graciously, so will we render the calves of our lips. Ashur shall not save us, we will not ride upon horses, neither will we say any more to the work of our hands, ye are our gods, for in thee the fatherless findeth mercy. I will heal their backsliding, I will love them freely, for mine anger is turned away from him. Oh dear Pastor Rice, thank you for remembering this morning. Your prayers mean a lot. I'm thankful. Love you, Sister Anne.

Paul, an apostle, not of men, neither by man, but by Jesus Christ and God the Father, who raised him from the dead, and all the brethren which are with me, unto the churches of Galatia, grace be to you and peace from God the Father, and from our Lord Jesus Christ, who gave himself for our sins, that he might deliver us from this present evil world, according to the will of God and our Father, to whom be glory forever and ever. Amen. I marvel that ye are so soon removed from him that called you into the grace of Christ unto another gospel, which is not another, but there be some that trouble you and would pervert the gospel of Christ. But though we or an angel from heaven preach any other gospel unto you than that which we have preached unto you, let him be accursed. As we said before, so say I now again, if any man preach any other gospel unto you than that ye have received, let him be accursed. For do I now persuade men or God? Or do I seek to please men? For if I yet pleased men, I should not be the servant of Christ. But I certify you, brethren, that the gospel which was preached of me is not after man. For I neither received it of man, neither was I taught it, but by the revelation of Jesus Christ. For ye have heard of my conversation in time past in the Jews' religion, how that beyond measure I persecuted the church of God and wasted it, and profited in the Jews' religion above many my equals in mine own nation, being more exceedingly zealous of the traditions of my fathers. But when it pleased God, who separated me from my mother's womb and called me by his grace, to reveal his Son in me, that I might preach him among the heathen, immediately I conferred not with flesh and blood. Neither went I up to Jerusalem to them which were apostles before me, but I went into Arabia and returned again unto Damascus. Then, after 3 years, I went up to Jerusalem to see Peter and abode with him 15 days. But other of the apostles saw I none, save James, the Lord's brother. Now the things which I write unto you, behold, before God I lie not. Afterwards I came into the regions of Syria and Cilicia, and was unknown by face unto the churches of Judea which were in Christ. But they had heard only that he which persecuted us in times past now preacheth the faith which once he destroyed. And they glorified God in me.

0: the glory of God. Blessed be the name of the Lord. Blessed be the name of the Lord. Well, I've been looking at the phone calls and they stopped again. Boy, you people really draw back, won't you, huh? Just as soon as I start talking about moving out in faith and sending your funds and giving, and don't tell me that a preacher, just because of these money grabbers, these naming and claiming guys out there misappropriated that, don't tell me that we should not talk about giving. The Bible tells us in one place in the Bible where Jesus was watching as they were giving. Yeah, he's watching the way you're giving. You give to the health insurance man. You'll give to the doctor. You'll give to the drugstore. You'll give to the car payment. You'll give to pay your electric bill. But you won't give to God. So you're cursed with a curse. And all I'm doing is trying to inspire you. Ladies and gentlemen, I do not need your money. I can go right over here today, and I will. You're making me angry enough. I will do it. I will go and buy some more time. I will do it, and I will pay for it. Because God has made it very clear to me, as long as he puts money in my hand to pay for this broadcast, that I should buy the time, pay for it, and go on the air. And I still have, and I'm spending it very quickly. But I'm going to go find some more. I'm going to search out today, and I'm going to buy maybe another shortwave or maybe take an overnight broadcast somewhere. Yeah, I'm going to do it. You're a liar, Satan. So I'm not asking you for money because I need it. The Bible even tells me and you both, don't give out of necessity. Do you know what that means? You mean don't give it to anybody that says they need it? Or don't you give it because you need a blessing? Because that's not the spirit of giving. Give cheerfully. For God loves a cheerful giver. Give in faith. You can't be God-given. No way. And he'll give you things that money can't buy. He'll give you food when you can't buy it. You say, what do you mean? Jesus said, look at the sparrow. They don't store nothing up. They don't worry about tomorrow. Look at the sparrow. Said your heavenly Father takes care of them. How much better are you than the sparrow? Isn't that something? Isn't that something? Glory be to God. Say, the phone number is 1-843. U.S. code 1-843. 701-5053. Use your faith. I'm speaking it to you. Obey. You know, I hear from all over the world. Beautiful calls like this is coming in from up in the upper New York State area where we broadcast all night long. We spent thousands of dollars to do that. And we keep looking for someone to respond with an offering, you know, help to pay for that broadcast. And they'll call me up, and what a nice call this was.
1: Hi, Brother Sir. I listen to you every morning. When I go to work, out of beautiful Rome, New York. I really appreciate your message, and I know that everyone out there listening also appreciates you. And keep doing the God's work because you're supporting all of us here. We'll listen to you diligently every day. I look forward to listening to you. Thank you for the message. God bless.
0: Well, that's nice, isn't it? Huh? I listen, you support us, but you won't support me. You won't take a part of your offering and help pay for it so I can stay on that station? Come on, brother. Come on, all you folk who appreciate me. All you folk are so thankful to God. How thankful are you? How thankful are you? You're listening to The Overcomer. My name is Brother Stair. You're after our money. Then turn the dial and go someplace else and get thee hence, Satan. And you saints out there, you better start humbling yourself down and do what God told you to do. He said, what should we do, Brother Stair? He said, you give and it shall be given to you. Pressed down, shaken together, running over will I cause men to heap unto your bosom. That's why people do give to me, because I give. I give my time that God gave me. I give my heart, my life, my will, because God gave it to me. And because he gave it to me, freely I received it, freely I give, and the more I give, the more he gives back to me. The word of God is true, brother and sister. I'm listening to you, brother, there. Yeah, but are you hearing? Are you hearing? The phone number is 1-843-701-5053. Boy, you sound so angry. Well, I'm really not. I'm really not angry. I'm really not. But God is angry with that wickedness of God's people who will draw back because they won't get out and walk and live by faith. And you're going to be put to the test very soon. Is your faith exercised to stand? Are you faithful in the little things? He'll make you ruler over many things.
1: Mr. Collier, I'm listening to you on 3.185. You're coming in good, and I was just listening to you talking about the vipers, and Jesus said, you know, only being few saved, you know, my Father's given me, none of the lost. So I guess that's the only ones he's going to save. And I don't know how you deal with all them vipers. I preach to people sometimes, and I ain't ever had one to have fellowship with. Never have. It's a lot of work just preaching to one. Just like the guy in the Bible had the veil over his head because he shined. Remember, he went through and God told him, said, well, when you walk by getting these rocks, I put my hand over you, you look up and see my back, and then it made his face glow. Well, when Jesus comes back, Jesus said, you know, when you send the Father, you send me. So when Jesus comes back, I know it says the brightness of his coming shall melt the wicked off the earth, and they shall become ashes on their feet. Every eye shall see him. And so, anyway, if you want to send me an envelope with an address on it.
0: We'll try to do that. Yes, when Jesus comes, we're gonna have shining faces. When we see him. Amen. Praise the Lord. Come, Lord Jesus, come. Come, Lord Jesus, come.
1: This is Chris Collier again. I just thought of something. I think the Bible said that the world seeks a sign, but there won't be no sign given, but a person like unto Jonas. So I believe that would be you, Brother Stair. You're like unto Jonas. I think that's how the Bible reads. It's been a while since I heard it, but anyway, I've been listening to you probably 20 years, and I believe I'm getting the prophet's reward off of listening so long. And I like listening to you, and I get a lot from listening to you. And you got to, you know, I hope you stay strong. I know you get weary sometimes. And I don't know how you go against all the vipers like it and all of them fighting with you all the time and stuff. And, you know, I probably preached to 100 people over my lifetime, and you just can't get through to them. I mean, they just, you know, they ain't very many people of God around, so I guess that's why I ain't ever had nobody to have fellowship with. But I'll see you later. Oh.
0: God bless you, brother. How do I get rid of them? Well, I just shake them off. That's all, like Paul did with the Bible that bit him. I just shake them off and find out that they're really not there. Just a bunch of lying devils, perverts, distorters of the truth, unscrupulous men. The Bible calls them what they are. That's the truth. You listen to Brother Stair here on The Overcomer. Wherefore I would not be negligent to put you always in remembrance of these things, so you know them, so you can be established in the present truth. What is the present truth? Jesus, come in! Yeah, I think it's me. As long as I'm in this tabernacle, even as our Lord Jesus Christ has shown me, moreover, I will endeavor that you may be able after my decease to have these things always in remembrance. You see, Peter was not looking for Jesus to come in his lifetime. It was, the coming of Christ was never preeminent any time. The coming of Christ has always been preached, the first one and the second one and the last one, to be at a set time, a predetermined time set by the Father. We've not followed cunningly devised fables, you know, a secret rapture, and we're all going to be taken away, and we ain't going to go. That's a damn lie. And if you keep believing that lie, you are going to be damned. They bring in damnable heresies, even denying the Lord that bought them. We've not followed cunningly devised fables, when we made known unto you the power and the coming of our Lord Jesus Christ, eyewitnesses of his majesty. Mine eyes have seen him. For he received from God the Father honor and glory. When there came such a voice to him from the excellent glory, this is my beloved Son, in whom I am well pleased. And this voice, which came from heaven, we heard. And when we were with him in the holy mount. Yes, I heard the voice when I was 16 years of age. Before you were born, I ordained you a prophet to the nations. And lately, he's been reminding me of that as we hear from nation after nation after nation around the world, nations I didn't even know existed. We're reaching them. Glory be to God. The prophet sent. Like Jonah was sent to Nineveh, even so must the Son of Man, the special messenger for this present truth, be sent to this generation. Hear ye him.
2: God bless you for everything you do, because you are. Brother Stair, I'm listening to you on the radio right now tonight, and I love you. I'm down here in Lamb Between the Lakes again, listening to shortwave, sitting here at night, me and my dog. And may God bless you for everything you do, because you are surely an inspiration. I love listening to you when I'm down here. Have a beautiful day. Thank you.
0: You listen to the prophet of God. You know, every time I say that, I sort of sit back and say, boy, isn't that presumptuous, huh? That I believe that I am right in what I preach and what I declare in the midst of a world where every man believes he's right. Every man is doing that which is right in his own eyes. Is that what I'm doing? You know, I'm 80 years old. I've been schooled, trained, chastised, scourged, all the things that God says he would do to them that love him. I will deal with that in just a moment. The emails and the telephone calls I get are just absolutely ridiculous. Doubting about a question. Because we in this nation and around the world have been so misaligned with the Word of God that when you hear the Word of God, they don't even know it's the Word of God. And here's a gentleman that writes quite often. I've been trying to avoid him, and I'll continue to do so. But he comes on today with a question. Last time at overcomingministry.org. Brother Stair, here we go again. I have a question. I want to make sure I heard what you said correctly. In John chapter 5, it talks about Jesus meeting the woman at the well to get water. She was a Gentile. And she asked Jesus, why he was there speaking to her. I thought I heard you say Jesus was not a Jewish man. Is that what you said? I need to make sure I heard you correctly, or did I misunderstand what you were saying? Sometimes I listen to you on shortwave radio, sometimes on your internet, stream from your website at home in the middle of the night. I just want to double check with you on what you said. Well, let me say this to you, friend, foe, enemy, whatever it is. I have said that many times. Jesus was not a Jew. Jesus was God in the flesh. His flesh, after his mother, was Jewish, but he was spirit. So Jesus was not a Jew. Did you hear me? Jesus was not, nor ever will be, a Jew. The message of Christ coming came to the Jew first, so that Jesus, in a Jew or in a Gentile, would be a manifestation of the Son of God. Jesus was and is the Son of God. Period. Now, did you hear me right? Or are you not able to have right hearing? What a world we live in. I want you to listen to another call to come in. And when you talk to these people, all I can see, you know, I've dealt with this so many times over the years, and this is the only reason I continuously bring these fine phone calls or even these kind of questions, because I want you people to know the contention that goes on amongst the people of God, and it should not be. It just should not be. You know how many years I've dealt with the subject of the rapture? And you can tell the people, and they'll even admit it. The word rapture is not, the word rapture is not a biblical word. It's found nowhere in any translation in the whole Bible anywhere. The word rapture is a fictitious, lying phrase being used to deny the truth concerning the coming of Jesus Christ. The word rapture is not a scriptural word, neither is it a biblical word. It's a word that come out of the confused mind, distorted hearts of many. Now, the word rapture, even though it is not a word used in the Bible, the word itself means an accelerating experience, a lifting up experience. And so, even though it's not a biblical word, it does describe a biblical event. And that event is, the Lord himself shall descend from heaven with a shout, and with the voice of an archangel, and the trump of God shall sound, and the dead in Christ shall rise. And then we, which are alive and remain, shall be caught up together with the resurrected saints to meet the Lord in the air on his way coming back to earth. This business of teaching that the bride is going to be separate from the body or the church is a lie. And if you people keep on believing the lie, you will be damned. It's just that simple. It is part of the strong delusion that God said he would send to a generation that doesn't love the truth, because they love not the truth concerning the tribulation and the rapture and the coming of Christ and the chastisement, because they don't love that truth. God turns them over to a reprobate mind, and they end up believing a lie. God does that. And the Bible tells us the reason why God does it is so you don't want the truth. You want to believe a lie? Then you go ahead and believe the lie, and you will be damned. You people keep on believing that you're going to be caught out before the tribulation, and you're believing a lie, and you're loving a lie, and you're denying the truth. You're going to be damned. Now, that's a message of love, whether you like it or not. Jesus is coming after the tribulation. The tribulation is not the wrath of God. The tribulation is chastising. The tribulation is the correcting and the purifying of the bride of Christ, purifying us of our flesh that we have learned to live so much in. He will present to himself a chaste virgin, a purified virgin, one that's been contaminated with the world, the church, the bride. He's going to purify it through tribulation and the trial of your faith, because the only way you're really going to be purified is by the word of God and believing it. Now, that's it. Now, yeah, I want you to listen to this nice little call of this nice little fella. Oh, is he so sweet. But he's a damned liar. And he lied, and they wants to snow job me, wants to butter me up, and then says, well, you know, you and I, that's just your opinion, and I don't go along with your opinion. So you think that we Christians are opinionated, and our opinion gives us the right to disagree with the Word of God or with each other. And we go on, I should love your show, though. You just keep on. I just wish you would add the rapture. You don't have to add the rapture. The rapture, the coming of Christ, is already there. It's in the Bible. Immediately after the tribulation of those days shall the sun be darkened, the moon shall not give its light, the stars shall fall from heaven, the powers of the heavens shall be shaken, and then shall appear the sign of the coming of the Son of Man, and then shall all the tribes of the earth mourn, and then shall he send forth his angels and his reapers, and they will gather the wheat, they will gather the elect, the chosen, the bride, the church, the triumphant, true Israel. They will gather them together, all in one in Christ, to meet the Lord in the air. What a day that will be. The day of the Lord. When my Jesus I shall see, when I look upon his face, you know, the one who saved me by his grace, when he takes me by the hand, leads me to the promised kingdom on earth. What a day, glorious day that will be. I want you to listen to this young snot nose. Duke Kelly, just a young fella. And boy, is he wise in his own conceit. Yes, sir. That's just your opinion, and I disagree with your opinion. So that makes me a little bit more wiser than you, man of God. Oh, boy. He don't believe I'm a man of God. He's a liar, and I told him so.
3: Brother Stairs. My name is Lenny. I live in Deptford. It's like 5 miles east of Philadelphia, Pennsylvania. I love listening to your show. They just cut it off at 11:02 while you're still going on. Your message is beautiful. The only thing that I would like you to add is the rapture of the church, because at that point, where the tribulation starts, the rapture will happen before that. I would just love you. I love your show already, but the only thing that is needed is the rapture element. The rapture is what's going to happen. The rapture, and then destruction. Thank you, Brother Stairs, for your show. Have a nice day.
0: Hello? Can you hear me?
4: Yeah, I hear you.
0: And it's Brother Stair.
4: I'm here. I can hear you. How you doing?
0: Are you the one to call me a few months ago from up there in Philadelphia?
4: Yeah, I live in New Jersey, like 10 miles. I live in Deptford, New Jersey.
0: Yeah, well, you're
4: New Jersey, right across the river from Philadelphia, so yeah. It's like,
0: I
4: always,
0: all I want to do is I want to just correct you on the fact that the rapture of the church will not take place before the tribulation. The rapture of the church will take place after the tribulation. That's when Jesus...
4: Well, I respect your opinion.
0: I'm still going
4: to listen to your show.
0: No.
4: And I thank you for having a beautiful show, sir. Thank you, sir.
0: Hey, my friend.
4: And I'm going to listen to your show every day.
0: I'm not.
4: You have a good message.
0: I'm not giving you my opinion. I'm giving you the word of God. Did you hear that?
4: I hear what you're saying, but we differ on that opinion.
0: Well, then you're wrong.
4: Because Jesus
0: what?
4: Is not going to beat up his bride and then figure up there. He's not going to beat his bride up.
0: Is that
4: nobody's
0: right?
4: Nobody beats their bride before the wedding.
0: The Bible says he's going to chasten her. chastiser.
4: It's just like where, like no, this country has ambassadors in a different country. And when we go to war with a different country, we send our ambassadors back home. We send our ambassadors home when there's a war.
0: Young man.
4: Then we have war.
0: Hey, young man.
4: We don't have war with our ambassadors still in that country.
0: You're full of error. You're full of wrong. Jesus is not coming until after the tribulation, and he's not going to be beating his bride. He's going to be chasing her, but he's not going to be beating her. Your reception and your concept is wrong. It's just that simple. Okay?
4: Have a nice day, sir. It's a pleasure speaking to you.
0: No, what a liar. What a liar you are. See how you lie? Did you see how he lied? It's a pleasure speaking to you, sir. What an arrogant, proud, haughty young man. And he really believes he loves the Lord. But he doesn't love the truth. He doesn't love the truth. The Bible tells us that every son, whether it's woman or man, if anyone is in Christ, you're neither male nor female, so we are sons of God. And the Bible says that every son that God receives, you know, when we are caught up to meet the Lord in the air and he will receive us, everyone that will be caught up to meet the Lord in the air will be chastised and scourged as he purifies and beat up. That ain't, he ain't going to beat him. He's going to scourge him. He's going to chastise him. He's going to correct him. And that fellow right there is going to need a real good whooping because he's lying on God. He lies to the man of God, and God hates liars. You hear that? You have a right to the truth, and you despise the truth, and you call the word of God that I preach to you my opinion and your opinion, and you think my opinion and your opinion can replace the established word of God? Mark on, you fools. Just keep on, because the day of reckoning is here, and the fool has said in his heart, that's your opinion. I don't agree with it. No God in that. There you are. Mockers will come walking after their own lust. Hey, folk, you don't need to be ready for tribulation and for trial, because God's not going to just you who love the world. He's going to pat you on the back and he's not going to take the wrinkles and the spots. He's just going to put it on you, and you're going to go flying away and have the trial of faith to see genuine. Certain men have crept in unaware. Godly Lennies, ungodly men, ungodly teachers, false doctrines who teach their opinions and make the word of God of none effect. You're listening to The Overcomer. My name is Brother Stair. Come, Lord Jesus, come.

Proverbs of Solomon, the son of David, king of Israel, to know wisdom and instruction, to perceive the words of understanding, to receive the instruction of wisdom, justice, and judgment, and equity, to give subtlety to the simple, to the young man, knowledge and discretion. A wise man will hear and will increase learning, and a man of understanding shall attain unto wise counsels, to understand the proverb and the interpretation, the words of the wise and their dark sayings. The fear of the Lord is the beginning of knowledge, but fools despise wisdom and instruction. My son, hear the instruction of thy father, and forsake not the law of thy mother, for they shall be an ornament of grace unto thy head, and chains about thy neck. My son, if sinners entice thee, consent thou not. If they say, come with us, let us lay wait for blood, let us lurk privily for the innocent, without cause, let us swallow them up alive as the grave, and whole as those that go down into the pit, we shall find all precious substance, we shall fill our houses with spoil. Cast in thy lot among us.

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And the scorners delight in their scorning, and fools hate knowledge. 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I will make known my words unto you. 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But ye have set at naught all my counsel, and would none of my reproof. I also will laugh at your calamity. I will mock when your fear cometh. 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They shall seek me early, but they shall not find me, for that they hated knowledge and did not choose the fear of the Lord. They would none of my counsel. They despised all my reproof. Therefore shall they eat of the fruit of their own way and be filled with their own devices. For the turning away of the simple shall slay them, and the prosperity of fools shall destroy them. But whoso hearkeneth unto me shall dwell safely and shall be quiet from fear of evil.

0: This is the voice of the Last-Day Prophet of God, again reiterating and responding to this generation, declaring unto you the kingdom of heaven is at hand. Jesus Christ is coming in your lifetime. This is the last generation and the last time. Prepare to meet your God. Maranatha, stay tuned to the broadcast and listen as diligently as you can. My name is Brother Scale.
1: Thou shalt worship the Lord thy God, and him only shalt thou serve. You cannot serve two masters. You cannot serve God and Mammon, or a man-made God, or a God that is believed to be a God by man. You cannot serve them both. Today, people are having to make a choice every hour on whose God or what God you will serve. As Elijah came upon the scene after 3.5 years of a great famine and drought, as he had spoken, he came to the people. He showed himself and he said to them, how long halt you between two opinions? I'd like to know what your opinion is, Brother Stair. Well, I disagree.

0: with your opinion. Yep, sure do, don't we, huh? We like to be opinionated. And we think that our opinion has value to it. The other day, a young man said, I disagree with you, your opinion. I said, I'm not giving you my opinion. I'm giving you the Word of God. Of course, today, we are a people who believe that our opinion can rise above the Word of God. That's because most of us don't know God. We know about Him. We know vividly somewhere there must be a God, a higher power, as I heard a fellow, I think Mr. Obama said that. Rather than just say God, he said we all believe in a higher power. And so he went on to say that it doesn't make any difference what religion you are, as long as you believe in the higher power. I think even the Pope said that the other day. He said, you don't have to believe in Jesus or believe in the Bible or believe in God to get to heaven. All you got to do is believe in the higher power. You know, the higher morality of your own heart. Well, I'll tell you one thing, and I know most of you won't believe this, but these are all liars. The Christians are all liars. Our politicians are liars. Our preachers are liars. Our prophets are liars. And today, we are building our lives, our future, and dealing with our past on lies. Many times, I've told you that the whole world is a lie. And when people love the world and the things that the world offers you, they're loving a lie. And they're loving it because they don't love the truth. Just a few moments ago, I was talking with the brothers in the computer room. We were discussing the tremendous electronic waves that are gripping the airways. The prince of the power of the air. What kind of power is there in the air? Why, it's electrical power. It's an invisible power. And as we discussed the power situation here with all of its ups and downs and ins and outs, I said to the brothers, I said, and see what the scripture says? That before the coming of Christ, the powers of the heavens shall be shaken. Wow. Have we not seen that? Are we not witnessing that? How we control everything from the powers of the heavens through the internet, through the electronic waves, through the radio waves, vibrations into the billions, and then pull them out one by one and decipher them and send them forth. The powers of the heaven, we fight wars from the heavens. We fight political obstacles from the heavens. The devil, Satan, he is the prince of the power of the heavens. That's one reason why I say to you, that's what we're doing. We go up into Satan's domain. That's right. And we challenge him on the powers of the heavens. Glory be to God. I don't know how to make that any clearer to most of you. What a biblical, what a Bible fulfillment of prophecy. The sun shall be darkened. The message of the Son of God is truly darkened today because of the prince of the powers of the air. He's darkened, he's blinded the minds using this universal method of communication to teach and preach and practice false doctrines and false ways. And many are following it. I was reading the other day about how they were going to some of these poor countries where there was no means at all hardly of communication, and they're putting into their hand these cell phones. Billions of cell phones are being placed in the hands, and you see, even if they don't have power, they have access by these phones into the prince of the power of the air's domain. These little cell phones, you know what they do? They go right up into the air, and they pick up these signals, and they transport where you are, what you're doing, where they are, what they're doing, and the prince of the power of the air is controlling the minds of men, the hearts of men, the electronics in men. What a Bible scripture, huh? And the powers of the heavens shall be shaken. Ladies and gentlemen, we are quickly coming to that final analogy concerning the event called the coming of Jesus Christ. And then shall there be great tribulation, such as there was not, nor ever shall be. The sun shall be darkened. The message of the Son of God will be darkened. Why do you think, my friends, that the world is in such spiritual darkness and political density and emotional uncircumcised truth? We just can't seem to figure out anything. A desperation on every side. I was listening to a phone call that I placed up here just a moment ago as I was on Radio KARI, I think, out there in Vancouver, in Blaine, Washington. And I asked somebody, is anybody out there listening? Because today has been a very, very, very slow time. The response to this broadcast seems to be almost zero. I'm wondering why I'm even being led of God to come here and talk to you at this hour. One reason I am here is because I know on Sunday at noon...
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Well, you know, folks, we're still standing. That's right. We are still standing. 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Yeah, we're still here.

0: Okay. Yeah. All right. Let's see. all right. Angela, it's raining, right? It's raining and pouring. We can hear it like it's a toilet flushing. Yes, indeed. You need to go indoors. Hello? Hold on, folks.
1: I'm not hearing you well.
0: All right, stand by. Stand by, folks. We'll be right there. Okay.
1: I did.
0: What? Can you hear me, Dawn?
1: Yes.
0: Okay. All right. No, it sounded like a gigantic rainstorm out there. Holy moly!
1: What do you think I'm in the middle of?
0: Yeah. Well, you need to go into a quiet room.
1: I asked you all this, and you said everything was fine. Anyway, are we on the air?
0: We are live.
1: You've got
0: on
1: better
0: the
1: things
0: air.
1: To talk about, don't you?
0: Yes, I do, and. I'm a one-man band up here at Master Blaster Control, up at the northernmost end of nowhere place on Earth, northern Maine, at the great the world famous WBCQ radio complex. And I'm a one-man band here, and I had some transmitter trouble. It looks like 6160 transmitter is behaving itself. It has some kind of a intermittent in the driver stage. I don't know. I'll have to go figure that out. So that's on the air. 3265, that's on the air. 7490, that's on the air. 5150,
2: 260.
0: Yep, 5130 kilohertz. That's on the air, and I believe our emergency backup transmitter on 9330, yep, that's on the air too. There you go. We got a fivesome going here, folks. Isn't that sexy? That's right. We got a fivesome going here at WBCQ. We are live. It is the 29th day of May in the year of our Lord, 2026. So if it's not that day, then it's a re-of-peat. But it feels live to me, yes. It's actually, I'm looking out one of the windows of the broadcast trailer. Yes, Trailer Trash Radio lives on. And I see our beautiful, ginormous log periodic antenna. And the far distance is our two-stage curtain array and our rhombics and verticals and all kinds of stuff. And way in the distance, about a quarter of a mile away, is the great Ampagon 4-4 curtain, fully rotatable curtain array that sadly has been off the air, except for testing, since last January. And we are diligently trying to seek a client for that great broadcast facility. But that's a 500,000 watts, and it takes an incredible amount of electricity. You know, Angela, Americans, and I think I can speak for people worldwide, because we are a worldwide international shortwave broadcaster. And, you know, Angela and I, we try, even though it's getting harder, we try to pay attention to the political and social situations throughout our world, because we are a world broadcaster. You know, we're not a domestic AM and FM station. We're shortwave. We are designed to reach all kinds of other countries. We beam towards Mexico. We beam towards Europe. We beam to all different points on Earth, depending on the time of day and frequency. And we've been doing it now for a long, long, long time. Actually, almost a generation. And we do it for free speech. We do it for to keep the analog freedom band alive, known as radio. And, you know, sweetie, the biggest problem that WBCQ has is that the electric rates, you know, keep going up and up and up. And it's getting to the point
1: now. And for ridiculous reasons. It's not even for legitimate reasons.
0: Correct. And it's interesting because I was listening to the Hal Turner show yesterday. Hal's a personal friend of ours. And he does a show Monday through Friday, 9 p.m. to 10 p.m. Eastern. He's on 7490 Transmitter. And he's on, you know, our brethren out there. He's on WRMI, and he's on WWCR. And he was mentioning that, you know, he was talking about the oil crisis and stuff and the economy. And he brought up an interesting concept, which I really stood up and sat up and listened to, Angela. And it's an interesting concept. You know, it has to do, he was talking about the price of oil, you know, crude oil, whatever, which, of course, is refined into diesel and kerosene and plastics and, you know, a whole bevy of industrial products that modern civilization is, in many ways, sadly, but is nonetheless absolutely dependent on, at least at these times. And he brought up an interesting thing, sweetie, that the price of oil, and I can extrapolate this and, you know, say, all right, it's not only the price of oil, it's beginning to be the price of electricity and food and other things. You know, he was pointing out that in an economic situation, sometimes the price of something gets so high that it's not a question of people, you know, unwilling to purchase that commodity item or that utility item. They just can't afford to anymore. And when it gets to that point, if you think about it and, you know, extrapolate it and kind of push it, you know, and maybe add a little bit of the domino effect in there, things can get really bad really quickly and stop. In other words, the price of electricity for many Americans and many world people is getting, you know, it keeps going up. And in my opinion, a lot of it is unjustifiably so. And I know that there's a lot of issues going into the mix of utility costs here in the United States and the world. Number one being, you know, we talked a little bit about this a couple of weeks ago, being the influx of data centers, you know, server centers, whatever you want to call them, which, by the way, have been around for a long, long time. The data center architecture has been with us really even before, but really, it really started with electronic switching systems with the telephone company, you know, back in the 60s, 70s, and 80s. And then when the Internet, yes, began to infiltrate and take over our lives.
2: Yeah, the horror net.
0: The modern data center, server center, which is nothing more than just, you know, millions and billions of computers in a big building, all interconnected together, processing stuff in the cloud, and of course all the AI mayhem that's going on now. An AI is a large language model, ladies and gentlemen. It's an LLM, and it's pretty much what it describes. It's a bevy of computer programs that if you posited a question or a scenario, it can retrieve data on that particular query from literally infinite sources now that keep, you know, as more data is fed into the cloud, into the servers, into the digital maelstrom out there, the large language models have more and more access to it. And that's what it is. And in my opinion, as an engineer, it's a machine, and it will always be that. It will always be that. And but anyway, but Hal was talking about an interesting concept. When does utilities, fuel, gasoline, when do we get to a point as a people, as a civilization, when we just can't afford it anymore? We just can't buy it. We can't purchase this any longer because it's just too expensive.
1: Well, we're just about there with tomatoes, aren't we?
0: Well, I mean, we, you know, many people can cite we're there with many things, and we have to really start seriously looking about alternatives or scaling back lifestyles. Now,
1: well, to me, for just mind melding, like fake news and people's egos to ruin basically life as we know it, is not worth it, in my opinion.
0: No, I hear you.
1: It melts people's minds.
0: I know. I hear you.
1: I mean, yeah, there's a good side to it because, you know, like, let's face it, it saves us opening an encyclopedia. You ask a question, and generally it gives you a pretty good answer. You know, like, does this particular flower need deadheaded? In 10 seconds, you get an answer.
0: That's right. But it is the internet of everything. And
1: didn't
0: great.
1: Didn't we survive before that?
0: Yes, we did. And in many ways, well, we did. We did.
1: I mean,
0: we survived with books and libraries and magazines. And now progress always goes. But, you know, I bring this up, Angela, on the basic affordability situation, because
1: I use the tomato as an item that people might not really think about. They think about gas and their electric bill real quick. But how about $2 tomatoes? And they're not even necessarily that great. You know?
0: I know. Tomatoes are
1: $2, $3 each. And they're not the big... it's getting ridiculous.
0: I know.
1: So I use that as an example.
0: I know. It's a good example.
1: Of, you know, at what point do you just not bother eating tomatoes? You go and buy cheap tomato can sauce,
0: I guess. I bring this up because my concern now is one thing. WBCQ's lifeblood is electric power. And folks, we have been tortured by the electric companies through the years. And unfortunately, they've changed.
1: The government's helped them out a lot.
0: Well, the government is tantamount to useless. Useless. But the electric companies have tortured us up here in Maine for decades now. And in the last, I guess, 10 or 15 years, our local electric companies, which are no longer local, have been bought and sold like cheap commodities to all these foreign entities that even to this day own it. The current owner of the power company that we unfortunately have to deal with is Versant Power. And I believe they're a mixture of some European consortiums and a Canadian outfit, because you don't even know who owns anything anymore, which to me is a crime. It is a crime. And the people of Maine had a chance a few years ago to privatize the electric companies in the state as a nonprofit entity. But unfortunately, the power concerns staged a pretty good bullshit campaign that convinced them that wouldn't be a good idea. But, You know, unfortunately, the electorates, I hate to say this, electorates, you know, can be stupid. The collectiveness can be stupid. I mean, I don't even need folks. You shortwave listeners, you're intelligent. You're listening to shortwave because you want something different. You seek out information. You double check it. Don't take what I say as the gospel. Don't take what Hal Turner says as the gospel. Don't take the news stories. Do your own research. Do your own research to your satisfaction. Do not follow blindly. I'll give you an example of how, you know, we were talking about this at lunchtime today, that anything goes, right, Angela? Talk about that for a second. Your anything goes theory. What's that?
1: Yeah, anything goes. That's the new mantra. Look around.
0: Well, I mean...
1: We're hearing and seeing things that you absolutely cannot believe your ears are hearing or your eyes are seeing.
0: Yep, I know it. You know, from the
1: communists are really
0: the communists
1: are buying into this.
0: Yes, they are. Yes, they are. Yes, they are. They are. Like
1: anything goes. They are going to potentially elect in Maine a man. He has said some pretty nasty things, man. I don't know if I ever want to be in Maine. If you're going to have somebody leading that state that actually thinks that way of women.
0: Right.
1: It's disgusting.
0: Right. You're talking about Plattner, the so-called oyster farmer of Maine. Yes, you're talking about Plattner. And yeah,
1: well,
0: as I said,
1: to not really get political, but people, I mean,
0: well, no,
1: wait,
0: no, I'm,
1: oh my God,
0: he's a good,
1: in so much trouble.
0: He's a good example of the electorate can get stupid. Sorry, folks. You can. We can. Okay, we can get stupid and do stupid things at the election box. We can do that. I mean, Maine actually, it's almost an embarrassment. Maine actually has a senatorial candidate who is a Nazi.
1: Yep.
0: I mean, is actually a real bona fide Nazi. He's got a SS, no less, Schusstaffe, which is the worst of the worst, most evil conception of an organization ever derived by human beings, tattooed on his chest.
1: Did he not basically say that when women are raped, they generally ask for it?
0: Yes. He is a complete...
1: And this is who you want even left in the... See, in my opinion... He should be deported out of this great nation, not put in any of power.
0: Well, this goes back to your anything goes theory. I mean, people
1: ridiculous.
0: Are falling asleep.
1: Oh my God!
0: At the political wheel, they really are. You know, lady. You know, folks. One thing you have to remember in a constitutional republic, which is what we are. We are not a democracy. We are a constitutional republic. Where we elect officials in Congress to represent our needs and desires, which isn't always a 50-50 situation. But most importantly, in this type of a republic, the only real, and I underline this, nonviolent way you can change things and you can ensure that things don't get worse is by the vote. And if
1: so
0: you keep...
1: How did the Nazi get elected in New York?
0: Because anything goes. If you keep voting in people that are avid socialist communists and, you know, well, this guy is like black and white. I mean, this guy is like so obvious. I mean... He's got it tattooed on his chest, so there's no mistaking anything. I don't know what that phone was. There was a phone ringing here, but I don't know what phone it was. because it wasn't the interconnection of you. All right, maybe the stage. Ladies and gentlemen, if you just tuned in, it's Angela and Alan Worldwide. We are live tonight on this 29th day of May, 2026, year of our Lord, 2026. We're at WBCQ. We're on various frequencies. 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That's our email. As I said, I don't know. I don't know what phone that is. Hello? Hello? Oh, okay. I didn't know what phone it was. Who's this? All right, Tim, let me patch you up here. All right, what's on your mind, Tim?
2: Oh, yeah, you mentioned something about a senator or a congressman. What did you say? It's up in Maine, and you say
0: We have a gentleman in the state of Maine. His name is, I think, Graham Platner.
2: Okay.
0: And he is running for Senate, for U.S. Senator. He is running.
2: Okay, U.S. Senator.
0: Right. He is running on the Democratic ticket against Susan Collins. Here in the state of Maine, you know, and I mean, it's just such a, you know, I bring it up just as a contrast of Angela's theory of anything goes now, that even someone that has an SS tattooed on his body and is an avid communist socialist is being endorsed and supported by what's left of the Democratic Party. And, you know, it's a free country. I mean, if this is what people want, you know, they better be very careful, because they're gonna be careful what you wish for is pretty much it.
2: But we are totally staring at that. So that doesn't mix, because one of the reasons why the people in Eastern Europe supported the National Socialists is despite the freaking communists, who were mostly Jewish, who came out of Russia. And that was the thing, too. Now, what happened is that you had the socialists becoming not quite as, but almost as bad as the communists. Now, as far as this guy, well, he's got SS. Well, that and communism, you say he's communist, too. That really doesn't mix, because the SS were totally against the communists. That's what they were fighting even on the battlefield. That's what Antifa is.
0: Let me put it to you this way. From what I've read of his platform, he is more of the democratic socialist leaning, you know, Bernie Sanders situation. And but I just bring it up as an extreme example of what's going on worldwide. It's not only here. It's happening in Canada. It's happening in Europe. It's just happening everywhere. And I don't, you know.
1: Disgusting, un-American, unconstitutional, absolutely disgusting is what's going on.
2: Well, not to me. I mean, I'm not offended, actually. What could be worse? Because you're talking about that guy. I don't know what his name is, but the SS stuff to me is shit. That isn't nothing. I mean, we had a congressman standing in the congressional floor in an IDF uniform, full uniform of an IDF, full of Jews in Israel, and Jews. And this country's not to be owned by Israel. It's not to be owned by Jews. It's certainly not to be owned by Zionists. And this guy had dual citizenship. I think those ones who say yes, sir, including bending over to Israel, including that who pushed his chair up to Netanyahu, who just slaughters all kinds of children in Gaza. What's the name? Donald Trump. He's a real disappointment. I voted for him 3 times, just like you did. I'm not going to vote for him again. He's a disgrace.
0: Well, he's
2: he
0: not
2: could run again.
0: Right.
2: You know, they could change No, he's a disgrace. He's just a bootlicking ass kisser for Israel. And these congressmen and senators, they don't represent us.
0: All right, wait a minute. I got all people talking at the same time. All right, Tim, listen.
1: Oh, sorry.
0: Thank you. Thank you for your opinion. I'm going to let you go because the phone line here is really humming.
2: And Bernie Sanders secretly is a communist, by the way. He's not a socialist. Now, this other guy, yes, that's okay, so he's a socialist. How much of a socialist you are,
0: All right. Well, Tim, thank you. Thank you for your opinion. Thank you. Thank you for your opinion. Thank you for calling in. We appreciate it. I really didn't open the phone lines up. Sorry about the hum, ladies and gentlemen, but the 9180 number, which is our original phone number here, is the oldest line we have, and I think it's either fee-fi-fo-fidium or consolidated now, because everybody's had to buy up the phone companies too, and that's our last POTS line, and it's pretty hummy, it's pretty buzzy, but look, I don't care. I heard an explanation today, honey, about the definition of communism, and basically, if you're a socialist, or if you like basic socialism, people that ascribe to basic socialism, the only difference is the socialist has not yet commanded control of the military and the police. Once the socialist movements do that, get control of the military and the police, then you are in a communist state. And I'm telling you, I've been seeing this for 50 years. And folks, I know there's always this promise of free stuff, and you don't have to work. And
1: cost you your freedom.
0: It's...
1: Lying, cheating, thieving, stealing, treasonous bastards. Promise you the world, just like the devil will.
0: Anyway.
1: Anybody notice the correlation? That's
0: right.
1: What the devil does. Dangles bags of gold in front of you. Promises. Yeah. And what do you get?
0: But, I'm going to expand on your theory if anything goes, beloved. Because the problem is, if anything goes, then everything goes. Think about it. And I don't think we want that.
1: This is the price we're paying for tolerance.
0: Yeah, I don't think we want that. I mean, there is a word.
1: How do you even tolerate a man walking the street with one of those tattoos?
0: I don't know.
1: And that theory and that way of thinking about women?
0: To me, that's like, not lights out. That's like, you're done. Okay. I mean, if you're running, can you imagine that?
1: No.
0: I mean, somebody is running for a major federal office, like senator or congressperson.
1: Don't even think about it.
0: They got a Nazi tattoo on their body. Or some other repugnant type of an emblem, from a regime or a ideal that is just repugnant to all civilized people. To me, that's like nope. In the United States, you have a right to express yourself of a political, religious, whatever bent. Yes, you do. But to me, that's a knockout factor. Everybody
1: it's
0: has
1: so
0: a right.
1: Unconstitutional. It is so un-American.
0: I don't know. It's crazy.
1: Can't believe.
0: It's crazy.
1: What's going on? And not only can I not believe it, like I said, we're living it. Insanity, lunacy, and people are voting into it. That cackling treasonous clown, she got one American to vote for that. Her, it because she's a shameful insult to women.
0: I know.
1: If the women in this country would just wake the hell up.
0: I know. It's you know, it's part of your theory of anything goes, because, I mean, the contrast in the last presidential election was pretty intense.
1: Why they win everything they're competing in? Because you're a freaking man.
0: I know. I mean, I know that was a big thing at the beginning of
1: so much trouble.
0: That was a big thing.
1: I've always said it. Tolerance will get you in a lot of trouble.
0: That was a big thing last year. Is I say this stuff.
1: Lunacy. Absolute lunacy. And you know what?
0: Angela, let me just
1: this great nation that's causing most of this lunacy. Had just about enough. I can't watch any TV now without watching girls make out. If there's two girls, well, okay, I think I can still be allowed to call them girls on the TV, and they're under 25 years of age, they will absolutely end up kissing. We can't escape it. It's everywhere now. These people are a small part of the population. Make a channel and they can go there. Quit shoving it in my face. I can't take it. It makes me ill.
0: I understand. I do. I understand. I know. I know.
1: Anything goes now.
0: I know. Anything goes.
1: Yeah, as soon as you see if two guys or two girls get within a 4 foot closer than 4 foot, then for sure that's it. And I heard it. I can't take it.
0: Well, that's Hollywood.
1: And it's shoved in everything now. To be politically correct, you know what you can do with politically correct? Do you like Sex and Travel?
0: All right, ladies and gentlemen,
1: But anyway, on happier notes, we got Radio Alan on the air.
0: Well,
1: tell us something interesting.
0: I don't know. You're doing pretty good. I'm just going to let you. I'm going to just let you.
1: They want to hear me. They want to hear you talk about rockets exploding or test equipment that took more or no old equipment that took more than you thought to fix. And you got lots of fun stuff to talk about.
0: Well, I just wanted to do another ID. It's Alan and Angela Worldwide, folks. That's who you can blame. And we're multicasting tonight. We're on 7490, 6160, 5130, 3265, and the emergency backup transmitter on 9330. So we're on.
1: Oh, that's pretty cool.
0: Yeah, we're on five frequencies tonight. Yeah, well, you know, I'm kind of exercising. And all these transmitters are for lease. And if you've just tuned in, because we always get new listeners whenever there's a shortwave transmitter on the air. WBCQ is a free speech international broadcast station. We lease time. 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And yes, shortwave radio, there are six, what is it? There are about 500 to 600 million. Shortwave radios in the world. I think
1: still not enough.
0: Yeah, at any one time, about 500 of them are active, 500 million. And the average listenership, this is BBC stuff, the average listenership is 150 to 200 million listeners worldwide a week that tune in a shortwave. Because there's a lot of people that don't have internet, don't want internet. And there's a lot of countries in the world that censor their internet and control their internet. So there are still a lot of people that tune in these stations, you know, to find out what's going on in the rest of the world. Because that's what shortwave has done, you know, since the late 1920s. Yes, it's that old. Yes, it's 100 years old. Yes, it is. Yes, it's analog. Yes, you don't need a password to tune up a shortwave radio. No, you don't. And it's very private. You know, Google, AI, nothing will know if you're listening to the sounds of our voice on your shortwave radio. They won't know it. okay? It's very personal and private, even though it's one transmitter that can, you know, theoretically transmit to hundreds of millions of receivers. No infrastructure required. It is a beautiful, wondrous thing. And we maintain that. We do. And there are many shortwave stations still actively in the world, both here in the United States and in other countries. And just like, well, I always use the analogy, just like antique automobiles, which are beloved and driven constantly every day by millions and millions of people, radio, AM, FM, shortwave, and as Angela points out, shortwave radio is just fancy AM. That's all it is. It's an AM station, just on higher frequencies. Did you know that, folks?
1: Yeah.
0: You know, our transmitters are very, very similar to medium wave broadcast equipment. Just the coils and configurations are different, especially, you know, for multiple frequencies and higher frequencies and stuff like that. But the modulation principles are pretty much the same. We amplitude modulate throughout the world. Some do digital modulation, even though it's still to this day, it's not really a mainstream thing. We've been doing, you know, good old analog broadcasting now for decades here at WBCQ, and shortwave radio, like AM radio, has been on the air since the 1920s, and it's a very personal experience to a lot of people, and we still get a lot of mail, QSL requests, lots of email from people all over the world.
1: I think it's,
0: you know,
1: great.
0: Yeah, it is. And it's a lot of fun. And it's very satisfying. And our job here at WBCQ is free speech. And we don't censor any of our programs. And we have multiple transmitters. And they are available for lease. Whether you want to do an hour a week show or an hour every day, or several hours, you know, per week or whatever. I think that's your phone, sweetie. Is someone trying to get a hold of you?
1: No.
0: Huh. Just wondering what that beep beep is.
1: My phone's not making no noise.
0: Huh. Oh, it might be my phone. Yeah, it might be my phone. Sorry. Because that's what I was patching you through on. Okay. Hold on. Stand by. Oh, I don't, let me see if I can take this. Let me see. Hold on, sweetie. Hey, Norm. Hold on. Let me just do this. All right, Norm and Angela, you're both on the line. Are you there?
3: All right.
0: Yeah.
1: Yeah. Hi, Norm.
3: Hi. How you doing, Angela?
1: Pretty well, thank you. And yourself?
3: Doing great. I see you got a little rain over there tonight, huh?
1: Oh, my goodness, yes.
3: We sure used some over here.
0: All right, anyway, we got Norm, Mr. Transistor, on the line. We've got Angela, Mrs. Radio, on the line.
1: Yeah.
0: And so, Norm, how you been? What's on your mind tonight?
3: Well, first of all, I got to agree with you. AM radio. You know what that AM really stands for besides amplitude modulation, because it is truly absolutely magic.
0: Absolutely magic, yeah.
1: And I
3: well, it is.
1: Cool, because those were my initials growing up.
3: There you go. But, you know, AM radio, to me, there's nothing like it. You know, DX, the broadcast band, and you can listen to so much neat stuff. And, you know, it's not like it used to be because so many stations are all owned by two companies or so. But still, there's a bright spot here and there on the air if you go fishing and looking for it. And same way on shortwave. You know, I've been listening to you since the good ship Sarah.
0: Yeah.
3: And those were fun times back, you know, for that time that Sarah was on the air. I'm all the way down here in Florida. You can pick that up on my transistor radio.
0: Hey, how are you picking us up tonight?
3: Right now, I'm listening to you on my Halicrafter's SX100.
0: Yeah, and how's it coming in?
3: Oh, it's coming in great on the 7490, and the 9330 is making it here on the auxiliary transmitter.
0: Is it? Oh,
3: yeah, I can hear it.
0: Yeah. Oh, that's good. That's good.
3: But 7490 is doing very well. That's usually the best frequency for me over here in Florida.
0: Good. I'm glad. I'm glad that some of these frequencies are making it down to you. Yeah, we like to exercise the transmitters the best that we can. Yes, indeed, we do that. So what have you been fixing? Any interesting radios you've been getting working?
3: Right now I'm working on a Regency TR1 for a customer.
0: Ooh, that's
3: the first commercially available transistor radio.
0: Yeah, and it was very expensive when it came out. It was $50.
3: Yeah, it was. That's exactly right. $50 in 1954.
0: Yeah, which is the equivalent.
3: Now think about that, because a new car, you can get a new car for $1,200 or $1,300.
0: Yeah, yeah, no, $50. Well, let's see, in 55.
3: $50 was a lot of money.
0: Yeah,
3: and if you wanted the battery or the earphone or the leather case, that was additional.
0: Oops, hold on. I'm making a mess here. Hold on. So, yes, well, you know, a Regency, that uses germanium transistors, doesn't it?
3: Yes, it does. Yeah, made by Texas Instruments.
0: Yeah, so...
3: They were very early. You know, the transistor basically was invented in 1947 at Bell Laboratories. And the reason it was absolutely a wonderful thing was because it allowed long-distance telephone communications to be much more efficient power-wise for them, instead of having to use two amplifiers for the long lines. And it wasn't long before they decided there were other good applications for that device, and a portable radio was absolutely a wonderful thing because it could run for a long time on an inexpensive battery. When you had a tube portable radio, the B battery that supplied the high voltage would last quite a while, but the A battery, which had to heat the filaments, those didn't last very long. You were constantly changing them.
0: Yeah.
3: And so the efficiency of transistors was an amazing thing, and it allowed it not only to be more efficient in operating and cheaper to operate for that reason, but also you can fit that thing in your shirt pocket.
0: Yeah. No, I mean,
3: it was quite a deal. The radio that I have is in pretty rough shape. The person that sent it to me, it was his dad's original, had it new back in 54. And unfortunately, it lived in his toolbox and God knows where else in between, and really got beat up badly.
0: Wow.
3: And someone worked on it before it came to me, and so I'm having to do an awful lot to try to get it back in good shape.
0: Yeah, yeah. Yeah, you know, it's interesting about transistor radios and today's kids, you know, that have the cell phones and all these electronic devices in school and all that stuff. Because back in the day when I was a kid, when transistor radios first came on the market, and by, you know, the 1960s, probably every kid had some kind of a little transistor radio, you know, to listen to the baseball and football games and stuff like that. But I remember, Norm, that if you were caught with a transistor radio in school, immediate confiscation. Immediate.
3: Yeah, I know. I had that happen to me.
0: Yep. Your transistor radio would be immediately confiscated and you would not get it back. Where now, I mean, I it's interesting because, you know, now kids, you know, are even though many school districts throughout the United States, ladies and gentlemen, are restricting the use of electronic devices now among young people, and they're banning cell phones and other devices of that type. But for quite a while, cell phones were universally allowed in school. It's kind of interesting how the mores and the traditions have changed through, you know, through the years. Because I remember coming to school with a transistor radio was strictly a no. When you came to school, it was pen and paper and books, and that was it. No distractions. And look at us now. Look at us now.
3: Yeah, that's very true. Anymore, you can't even do school without a computer anymore.
0: Yeah, I know. Well, they're beginning to change that. They are teaching.

0: Angela?
1: Yeah, I'm here.
0: Oh, okay, yeah, because the audio just kind of started going, speaking of digital, we've got all these digital interfaces here in the studio, folks, so forgive it if it gets a little crunchy. Yeah, well, good to hear from you, Norm, and restoring a Regency, yeah, that's like the pioneer, you know, that's like the pioneer of the portable radio, which for 1954 was quite a technological leap.
2: It certainly was. All the items that they had to modernize to make that radio, the small IF transformers, because nobody had ever made them that small before.
0: Sure, yeah.
2: The small audio interstage transformers, yeah. Nobody had made them that small before.
0: Right.
2: So the transistors were actually kind of the easy part.
0: Yeah.
2: A small enough speaker to actually get decent sound out of.
0: Yeah.
2: You know, there were a lot of things that went into making that possible.
0: Yeah, yeah. Well, good luck. Good luck in your restoration work there.
2: Well, we'll get it going. But anyway, I'm really glad to talk to you guys. I always enjoy BCQ. And just keep up the good work, and we'll be listening.
0: Thank you, Norm. God bless you, and be well.
2: Alrighty.
0: And have a wonderful and safe summer.
2: You as well. I'll be up in Michigan before long. I'll be listening to you up there.
0: Good. Okay, be well. Yep, take
2: all
0: care.
2: All righty.
0: Yep, thanks. Thanks, Norm.
3: Bye, Norm.
0: All right.
2: Take care.
0: WBCQ at WBCQ.com. If you'd like to email the show, any questions, comments, or whatever, it's Angela and Alan Worldwide talking about a whole bevy of subjects. And Norm was just talking about the Regency TR, and which stands for transistor radio, that he's restoring. And Angela, are you still with us?
1: Yeah.
0: Okay. Good. Just wanted to make sure we didn't lose you in the switch off there of the telephone circuits. And I've been doing quite a bit of bench work, restoring an old record recording machine. Do you know what that is?
3: A what, pardon?
0: An old recorder.
3: An old record recorder.
0: I've talked about this before.
3: Yeah.
0: But my bench work this week, I always do bench work, folks. You know, I'm always working on something, some mechanical device, some electronic device with vacuum tubes, preferably. I like working on tube equipment. It's big because tubes are much larger than transistor circuits, and very, very restorable. I don't think there's a vacuum tube, you know, radio or situation like that can't be brought back to life. Some of the really older receivers may start, you know, getting coil delaminations in the IF cans and RF cans. So sometimes you got to take all those things apart and, you know, replace coils or rewind them and whatever, which I've had to do on some stuff. It depends. All depends on who manufactures it and how it was stored. Because, you know, this stuff is getting to be 80, 90, 100 years old. I mean, in fact, I was working on a Philco console radio chassis a few weeks ago, and it was, you know, from the mid-1920s, so it's 100 years old, and it had an RF coil that wasn't quite up to snuff, and I had to take it apart and kind of rewind it a little bit, and I did, and I got the radio to work, and it works actually very, very well. And it picks up that good old AM modulated signal in the broadcast band. It's a TRF, tuned radio frequency set. Has excellent audio. Excellent audio. Some of those old AM shortwave radios from the 20s and 30s had really nice sound. They really did. And sometimes even the original speakers and transformers and everything are still okay to use, and they still can sound amazingly good. Well, sweetie, we got about 5 minutes left to the show.

0: I did bring up your song here. Would you like me to play it?
1: Hello? Sweetheart?
0: Are you there?
2: Sorry.
0: Yeah.
2: No, I said there won't be time for that.
0: All right.
2: You haven't checked the emails.
0: No, I haven't checked the emails. Let's see. 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All right, let's see. What do we got here? Patrick checks in. No, Stuart checked in first, so let's see. Alan and Angela, God bless you in Jesus Christ. Happy Sabbath. Ditto. Thank you for receiving Alan and Angela Worldwide. Fine on 7490 and Area 51 Digital Stream. 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There you go, Jason, if you're listening. Jason programs Kix and The Ride, WXME. Those are the local AM and FM stations we have up here. Let's see, what else we got? Let's see, Patrick checks in and says, A&A, you are bombing into Central Connecticut on all frequencies. I would like to see Angela take Colin's place, but I think the body count after would be excessive, but an improvement. God bless the Republic and Godspeed to you all. Well, I don't know, sweetie. Do you have any interest in politics?
2: Oh.
0: Huh?
2: You're going to dare give me a microphone and power? That's for sure.
0: Susan Collins.
2: Well, we need help. I mean, I'm not qualified. And, you know, isn't it funny? Gee, neither is most of them.
0: Well, Susan Collins is, one of our acting senators.
2: Yeah, she's good, but this nightmare, we won't even bring up California.
0: You know, it's interesting. I'm on Susan Collins' list. I get a weekly breakdown of everything that she does for the people of the state of Maine. And, you know, she does a lot. I mean, I know, you know, some people believe she's a bit of a rhino, you know, meaning a Republican in name only. But she does a lot for the state. She really does. And I think Susan Collins, in my opinion, is very, very, very beloved by the people of Maine. I know she's been one of our senators. Angus King is the other. But I know that Susan Collins has been our senator for a long time. But she really, in my opinion, she really loves what she does. And, she can be a little bit center-like. She can kind of look at an issue and, you know, might not necessarily go with the crowd. But I think she's been a good senator for the state. I really do. And as I said, I get her weekly, newsletters of all the different monies and, things that she works on, you know, getting monies for hospitals, getting money for the nurses, getting money for different things, which is really what a politician is supposed to do, is supposed to represent their people in the state, and help, you know, get stuff for the people of the state that they are representing. Duh. And that's it. And we are a republic. And ladies and gentlemen, the only thing I can say, because we only got about a minute left, is socialism leads to communism, leads to Nazism, and everything else. Don't take my word for it. Look at the world. Look at all the communist regimes that are still in existence today.
2: I think, and too many Americans think they'll still have their cake and eat it too. They can just do the communism, socialism thing, but they'll still have all their American freedom.
0: No.
2: They don't understand that is what the cost is.
0: It's one or the other. Anyway, we're out of time. The Hal Turner Show is next. And
2: thank you, everybody, for listening and everything everybody does to help us. Thank you.
0: Pray with me for a moment as we thank our Father in heaven and our Lord Savior Jesus Christ for another day on his beautiful earth. Through his wisdom and guidance, and fear thy Father and keep his commandments, essence, and prodigal son returns, etc. May we be better to each other. May we take good care of the only planet that we've got that we can habitate and live on that has beauty and gorgeous creatures all throughout it. Through his wisdom and respect of him, may we prosper forward. In the name of our Lord Savior, Jesus Christ Almighty, amen.
2: Amen.
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0: Well, praise the Lord. This is Evangelist R.V. Cervantes. Praise the Lord. You can also reach me by email at evgrvcervantes@aol.com. evgrvcervantes@aol.com.
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0: 210-303-8184. Praise the Lord. This is the Heaven and Earth Ministry. My name is R.V. Cervantes. Today we're going to be looking in the book of 1 Thessalonians chapter 5. We have been studying the book of Ezekiel, but we're going to move around a little bit before I go back into the book of Ezekiel. The Lord impressed on me chapter 5 of the book of Thessalonians, but we're going to be talking and dealing with the people of Thessalonica in the first century. In the first century, we're in the 20th century. Let us pray. Father, in the name of Jesus, I come before you, Lord. In Jesus' name, let your word be expounded upon their minds, their hearts, their souls, that they may be able to receive your word in their spirit and in their soul, and that they may perform in their bodies, that they may do the will that you have prepared for them, Father, in Jesus' name, for God, because we're living in these last days. Lord, many things are coming upon the world, and many more are coming upon the world, Father, but you're still there. You're the same today, forever, and the same as yesterday, Father. You're the Lord that saves, in Jesus' name, amen and amen. The book of Thessalonians was written by, actually it was letters, the letters that were written by the Apostle Paul. Paul had this in his heart after he had sent Timothy to go and check the churches that Paul had established. Paul had established many churches, so you could consider him an evangelist. And while he was doing evangelistic work, he was setting up churches and he was getting many Gentiles saved. And of course, he was getting a few, I would say, not as many as the Gentiles, the Jews saved, that would hear it, because he would go into the synagogues that would allow him. And in that day, they did allow him many of the synagogues. But after the synagogues found out that he was getting a group, a following behind him of the Gentiles, that they started to persecute him. You must remember that Paul was Saul, and Saul did have a letter of recommendation by the Sanhedrin to go and destroy Christians. So this was in the first century, my friend. This was at the time after Jesus' death. He was Paul was just a child, but as he grew up, he started hating the Christians. Because of the theology behind Christianity, the Jews believe in the Old Testament and mainly the Pentateuch, meaning the Torah, the five first books of the Bible is what they believed in. And there's a lot of things in the first five books of the Bible that also teach about the coming of the Messiah, even in the books of the prophets, that Jesus was going to appear, that there was going to be a son born unto us, that there was going to be a light in the desert, that the people were going to get illuminated, my friend. So we're living in the end times. And the reason that I'm bringing Thessalonians chapter 5, First Thessalonians chapter 5, is because of doctrine, my friend. There has to be doctrine in the church. And Paul was teaching in doctrine. He taught them doctrine, but as he also teaches, as the way Jesus would teach, that there are many raving wolves out there that come in to destroy the flock. And this is what was happening in the time of Paul. When Paul had left the church, he had sent Timothy, and Timothy brought good news, but with this good news, he also brought some theology, some doctrines that had changed. And this is what's happening in these last days. But one of the main topics that was happening in those days was the what we would call the rapture. And many people today, many churches, many pastors and teachers believe that Paul, in this stance and in this chapter, that he believed in pre-tribulation. Pre-tribulation. My friend, there's nowhere in the scripture that shows it in that manner. In fact, they believe, the people of Thessalonica, the Gentiles that were Christians and that gathered from home to home and worship God in spirit and in truth, and had, my friend, the gifts of the Spirit, and they had noticed it, and also they were under persecution. So this brought a lot of mixed feelings to the Christians that were there in Thessalonica, and they were believing that Jesus was going to, his return was going to be imminent. Imminent, my friend. Soon it was going to happen. Isn't that what the church teaches today? I'm not against it. All I am teaching is God's word in the way Paul has stated it here. Paul did not believe in no pre-trib. He did not believe in that sense, my friend. A pre-trib was an invention that was brought in to the church mid-trib and post-trib. And there's many post-millennial and mid-millennial, and there's so many different types of doctrines that are brought out there in order to pinpoint when Jesus was going to come back. And it all derives from Daniel chapter 9, verse 26, 27, about the 7 years. And there is no 7 years. They have taken that scripture and literally made books out of it. But regardless, let us read what the scripture says here. Paul is talking to the Christians in Thessalonica. Of course, he wrote letters to the Galatians, to the Philippians. He wrote many letters. And he wrote many, I would consider books, my friend. The books of Romans, the books of Hebrew. To the Hebrews and to the Romans. But my friend, he was teaching them, teaching that was deep and in depth. But here they were in Thessalonica, they were having at least three problems that were happening in Thessalonica that Paul had to address. One of them that we have been talking about was the imminent return of Christ, which Paul had to reinstate it and reaffirm it in their hearts and their souls, that God was going to bring vengeance, but at the end time, my friend, at the end time, that it was not imminent. It was not imminent as they were teaching it there. But let's read what the scripture says. The next one was, of course, the prophets that were bringing this doctrine, this heresy into the church. And there were many also that were teaching that Christ had already returned. That's in the second book of Thessalonica. That Christ had already returned. And if Christ had already returned, my friend, well, a lot of people missed it already. So this was teachings that were being brought in by false prophets. And to reaffirm and reassert and reassure their prophecy, false prophets that were there, they would also write letters to the church themselves in some manner and stated that it was Paul that was bringing these teachings to the churches. And Paul had to rewrite to them and tell them that he had a certain stance of writing, a certain way of writing, and the way he greeted them, the way he introduced himself, and the way he ended, that this was his formality of the letters that were supposed to be genuine. But this is what was happening in the town of Thessalonica to all these Gentiles that were there. So let us start with verse number 5. We must remember that Paul here is talking to a church in the first century who did believe that Christ was going to return, but in the end time, my friend, in the end, Christ was going to bring vengeance. Here is a little problem that many people are having with this scripture, or many people are having with this book here. What was the condition of the church in those days? The condition of the church is that they were expecting Christ to come back. But Paul was bringing them some insight, Even Jesus brought us some insight. In the book of Matthew chapter 10, Jesus talked about in verse 39, he talked about that he that findeth his life shall lose it, and he that loses his life shall find it. What is the point behind this that Christ was bringing? In Philippians chapter 1 verse 21, Paul himself stated it this way, For me to live is Christ, and to die is gain. My friend, and Paul would have been saying here that he believed that Christ was going to return soon and that he was waiting for him. He wasn't stating that. He says, for me to live is Christ. My point here is that when we come to Christ, you are dead. Are you listening to me? This is what I was working with and asking. God started revealing to me, you must be dead, my friend. So what is the imminent return of Christ? It's already inside of me. Know ye not that the kingdom of God is within you already, is within me. So no matter what happens around me, no matter what persecution, which was the second thing that was happening to the church, because many Christians were being martyred or being persecuted or being followed or being tortured or being, my friend, being put alive. They were going through a lot of affliction, my friend, and persecution of the Jews, my friend. We must remember the Jews. The Jews were very zealous, and if the Jews were there, then the rest also you must consider the Pharisees and the scribes. So the Jews in totality were against the Christians. They didn't want them to be teaching that Jesus was God, my friend, that Jesus was God. So this, they were coming against the church. When they started seeing this little group that Paul was saving, this little group that started growing, in fact, I wouldn't even call it a little group, but in this place it might have been many people, but a small group, because when Peter saved in the baptism, he saved 3,000, and then he saved 5,000, my friend, when Peter was around. And I looked at the apostles that were there teaching at first century Christianity, and nearly all of them were martyred, my friend, martyred. Some were beheaded, some were crucified, some were frailed, my friend. I think John was burned, boiled, but he still survived. His eyes were plucked out, some scholars believe. But they all died of martyred, my friend. Didn't Christ come and immediately come to their rescue and save them when they were going through these tortures, my friend? To me, Paul is saying here, for me to live is Christ. With that one, you're supposed to be dead already. Why are you worried about your flesh? Why are you worried about your carnality? Why are you worried about your body? You're dead already. And didn't Paul say it was better for him to be here with us, working with us, with them in the first century, to die is to be present with the Lord? No matter, my friend, he required that he wanted to stay here. But this was Paul. Paul was saying this. And Jesus is saying to us, he that find us, his life shall lose it. So a lot of people are saying, well, I'm going through persecution, I'm going through affliction. Not disease, my friend. I'm not talking about disease. I'm not talking about sickness. I'm talking about persecution. That would have been number one, probably. The next thing was these false prophets that were coming in there. And because these false prophets were bringing distorted doctrine into the church, well, guess what, my friend? They were becoming lax. They were becoming lax in the church. And many of them were just giving up. And many of them were just becoming worldly and still in the church. So this was what was happening in the time of Paul. So Paul is writing to them. And you must remember, read this carefully. He's talking about eschatology. He's talking about the second coming of Christ. Well, this is the way he brings it up. But of the times, verse number 1, chapter 5. But of the times and the seasons, brethren. And Paul was there teaching them. My friend, when we talk about times and when we talk about seasons, these were Jews, my friend. The Jews did not follow idols. The Jews did not commit sin and whoredom like the Gentiles did. Well, Paul was stating it here, but of the times and the seasons, brethren. And if anyone were to come to me, there was a Jew talking to me in that manner, I would know that they're talking about the feasts. The feasts that were held, my friend. And there were three feasts or four feasts that have been already fulfilled. And the last three are about to be fulfilled. And this is when Christ is going to come back at the last trump. At the last trump, my friend. And that's going to be the Feast of Tabernacles, when the trumpets get blown. And there's one trump that gets blown 100 times. At the last time that it's going to be blown, this is going to be the appearance of Christ, my friend. This is going to be. So of the times of the season, brethren, you have no need that I write unto you. But what is happening before that? In verse number 4, in chapter 4, the same chapter, verse 16, it says, for the Lord himself shall descend from heaven with a shout. Let me start with 15. For this we say unto you by the word of the Lord, that we which are alive and remain unto the coming of the Lord shall not prevent them which are asleep. This is what was happening in the church. Persecution was happening in the church. And we can stop right there. We can stop right there. And the church is teaching, well, we're going to go through pre-trib. We're going to be caught in pre-trib because we're not destined for wrath. We're going to be caught in pre-trib because we're not destined for persecution. These Christians here were going through persecution, my friend. And of course, around 64, Neo came in and he started crucifying Christians in the stadiums, and they made it a sport, my friend, as feeding them to the lions and everything, and finding ways of torture for these Christians that he blamed that burned something in Rome. My friend, this was happening after 64. What Paul was talking around here was around 49 A.D., my friend. 49 A.D., and Jesus had already passed away in 33 A.D., This is about 10 years or more after Christ, my friend, had passed away. But it says here, for this we say unto you by the word of the Lord, that we which are alive and remain unto the coming of the Lord shall not prevent them which are asleep. Persecution killed Christians. And these Christians in this church are house to house. And they had a way of knowing which house was Christians, my friend. We have many today that can go and infiltrate churches and destroy them. And they had a sign of a fish on the door. Not many people knew it, but the Christians knew that if they saw a sign of a fish on the door, they were Christians in that household, my friend. How they came about with that sign, I forgot, but there was a reason that they were using the fish sign for attending churches in those houses, my friend. But they were worried. They were starting to worry here. The people in Thessalonica started to worry because many of the true Christians, and believe me, my friend, it is nothing compared to what we have today. These churches, like the church in Corinthians, had all the gifts of the Spirit in operation. We're speaking in tongues. It got to the point that in the book of Corinthians, Paul was exhorting some of them that had received speaking in tongues that thought themselves above every other brethren. And they considered the rest of them as if they were weaklings, and they considered themselves kings, my friend. And Paul exhorted them. But here Paul is telling them, don't worry. These people that have died, they're right now in the presence of the Lord. Why didn't Paul say, well, God is going to come back and bring vengeance. You will not go through tribulation. God, no, my friend. Paul says, for me to live is in Christ. Right now. If you're dead, you're dead, my friend. If you're still alive, if you're still trying to save your life, you haven't lost it. You're still in the flesh. And if you're still in the flesh, you're not going to get caught up in the rapture. Do I believe in a rapture? Of course I believe in a rapture. But this pre-trip and post-trip and mid-trip and post-millennium and mid-millennium, all this is man-made, my friend. It's all man-made. There's only one coming, my friend. One coming. Jesus came the first time and the second coming. There's only one second coming. There is not three comings or four comings or five. Some people believe there's going to be hundreds. They're ignorant, my friend. They don't read the scriptures. So these people are seeing Christians being martyred, or they're seeing people, Christians being afflicted, and they're starting to pray to God more. They're starting to pray to God more. That I have seen in the time of Nero, the Caesar, that when they would put the children of God in the Colosseums and then loose the lions upon them, that they'd be praying to God. Why didn't God intervene? Stop and think. Oh my God, you're saying to yourself, if God's not going to intervene, I don't want to serve God. But yet you can serve a God that is an idol and that doesn't bother you. You can serve your house. You can serve your wife. You can serve your job. You can serve all these other things, the things of the world that are idols and that doesn't bother you at all. It doesn't bother you one iota. But when you have to die for Christ, it bothers you. My friend, this is one thing two friends of mine one time that told me. We were talking about the second coming of Christ, and one of the brothers said, hey brother, are you afraid to die? Hey, think about that. Are you afraid to die? And some people today in church would say, oh no, if I'm going to die for the cause of Christ, I don't want Christ. I want to serve somebody else. My friend, The teachings that are being taught in the church are erroneous. My God, I have brothers, I have friends that are pastors and teachers, and they would come against me automatically for what I'm saying right now. They're all into this pre-trib. It wasn't brought by God's word. If these people were already going through persecution, this is how long? Stop and think. How long? We're talking 2,000 years, my friend. We're 20. This is 39. It's real close to 2,000 years. And they were going through persecution. They could have been considered this the Holocaust. They could have. I mean, the Jews was coming after them completely. Their own countrymen were coming after them completely. And then we consider ourselves that all these scriptures here are all pertain only to us. What happened in those 2,000 years? Nothing happened. And yet God said in the book of Daniel that he formed the idol, and the idol was made of gold and made of silver and made of brass and made of iron and clay. And then we say, well, it's only pertaining to the feet. It only pertains to the feet, to the toes. It only pertains to us. My God. If you don't have Christ right now that you're willing to die, my friend, you don't have the Spirit of God. Now, these people that were in the First Thessalonians, as I was saying, in their church or from house to house, had all the Spirit within them, my friend, had the Spirit of God within them. They had been baptized by the Holy Spirit. This is what's going to keep you. Are you hearing me? Keep you. I can't do it in the flesh. I'm going to run the other way just like Jonah. They didn't have the flesh. They had the flesh. They didn't have the Spirit in the Old Testament. In the Old Testament, yet they were prophets, minor prophets. They should have had the Spirit of God in them. But the Spirit of God was only given unto prophets. And I think in the time of Moses, I think two people outside the camp got the gift of the Holy Spirit that were considered only for prophets or priests, my friend. And they got it. But here, in these last days, no one has it. Are you listening to me? No one has it. All the church goes to... the people, the Christians go to church, but that's it? Do they have the baptism of the Holy Ghost? Are they speaking in tongues? Do they have the discernment of the spirits? Do they have the gifts of the Spirit? And the Spirit in operation in their lives? Can they turn it off and on when they want to? No, they can't. Then only when the Spirit gives it utterance, my friend. And many of these false teachers and false prophets that were coming into the church were causing, because of the persecution that was happening, they were looking for a way out, my friend. They didn't want to deny Christ. Something in their heart had changed. Something in their lives had changed. And because it had changed in their lives, they didn't want to give up Christ. But these false prophets that came in and gave them erroneous doctrines that Christ had already come, or even the worst one that Paul is stating here, that Christ was imminent. And you don't have to work. You don't have to make business. You don't have to do anything. Christ is going to show up soon. So people were becoming lazy and lax. They didn't want to work anymore. They didn't want to do anything anymore. So what was happening? Even in the time of the Gospels, Christ had to send persecution upon the church so they would flee from that city. And while they were being chased, they were going from city to city, preaching the gospel. Is this the way God has to do it in this last time that we're locked in this end times that we're living today? If this is the way it's going to be, that God is going to open our chambers, God is going to open our doors, and now we're going to go and preach the kingdom of God, while we were supposed to be home praying and studying and reading God's word and getting in tune with the Spirit of God? We're going to teach now God's word? Or are we going to be the same way these Christians were in that time that are seeing these people that are dying, and then they're saying to themselves, oh, what's of us? Why didn't Christ come and save them? If Christ couldn't come and save them, then they're starting to have doubt. Is this what Christianity is about? And Christianity is about, I'm going to get saved so I don't have to go to hell? Is that what Christianity is about? I'm going to get saved so I'm going to get caught up in the rapture when Christ comes back and I don't have to go through tribulation and persecution? Is this what Christianity is about? No, Christianity is about dying. Dying like Christ. We're supposed to be imitators of Christ. And Christ, didn't he say to his apostles, can you at least pray 1 hour? 1 hour? How about 10 minutes? How about a minute? Can you pray 1 minute? My God. And then we're saying to ourselves, no, There's got to be an heir here. We're supposed to be a royal priesthood. We're supposed to be untouchable. They're not supposed to. They're dying left and right. Many of the worthy heathens are dying because no one is teaching. No one is telling them that they're going to go to hell. No one is telling them that they're living an erroneous life, that life is going to lead them to hell. No one is telling them that. So if no one is telling them that, it's going to be blood upon your hands, my friend. And you're saying, oh no, not me. I'm a Christian. I go to church. I only watch TV once a week. Once a week. You watch it every day. That's where you get your erroneous teachings in your mind that misconstrued your mind. But it says here, for if we, I say unto you by the word of the Lord, that we which are alive and remain unto the coming of the Lord shall not prevent them which are asleep. So Paul is stating it here. Hey, we're going to get caught up before they're going to get caught up, but we're going to get caught up right after them. Why are you worried? This is, Paul didn't have to bring this. If you die for Christ, you're supposed to stand in the front line, not in the rear. Everybody wants to stand in the rear. Hey, boy, you be the point man. You be in the front. Let's go through this forest here. We don't know it, but you be the point man. You think the point man knows where he's going? And you're back in the rear? Well, I see it. I see it in many old shows that they would show that the man in the rear is the one that they take first. And then the one after that one in the rear, and then the one after that, by the time they look back, the point man is all by himself. Are you listening to me? You're being the blind's leading the blind. The point man or the rear, we're both in trouble. The Bible says we're not that tail, we're the head. And if we're the head, we're supposed to be doing what God commands us in His kingdom. I can look through anything in the book of Matthew chapter 24 and says, and there shall be many offended. And then shall many be offended. Why are they going to be offended? Many shall be offended and shall betray one another. Why? Why? Because of persecution. Oh, why? Persecution. Well, they're going to save their skin. If they didn't Job say, if I get into the kingdom of God in a sense with the skin of my teeth, there's no skin on your teeth, my friend. There's enamel. Is it going to be that close for us? Oh, my God. He said, but we which are alive will remain unto the coming of the Lord shall not prevent them which are asleep, my friend. And what Paul is trying to state here is we're in the presence of God. We die now, we're in the presence of God. Everyone fears death, my friend. Even a Christian. I've seen some Christians. They fear it for a while. But then they come back in the dream and remind their daughter or their son, hey, it was hard in the beginning to die, but now I'm free. I'm in the presence of God right now. I'm with Jesus. My friend, just like that. What, you go to sleep and you wake up over there. My grandmother died in her chair. She just slept and that was it. She passed away. A real humble, silent death. And I've seen and heard many people that have died in the hospitals and they're yelling. And they think this the medication that's got them. And they're crying and they're shouting. And they got spiders crawling on them. Snakes crawling on them. Things are biting their legs and they're coming from their feet. It's coming into the body. And they're yelling before they pass away, my friend. Is this God or is this Satan taking another soul into his destination? My friend, there is a hell. And even if preachers or teachers or even or people are witnessing out in the street and saying, accept the Lord Jesus Christ and you won't see hell. But that's the truth, my friend. Or many are saying, accept Jesus Christ and you don't have to go through tribulation. No, you will go through tribulation. In this life, Paul says, in this life, we shall have tribulation. We shall have tribulation. We can't get away from that. And yet they're teaching today, we're not going to go through the tribulation, my friend. That book of Revelation is being revealed under our nose and nobody sees it. Nobody sees it. And we're saying, well, this hasn't happened and this can't happen. And where did you see this happen? I've had brothers tell me that. I said, my God, if it was before your eyes, you wouldn't believe it. My friend, the last book of Revelation is unfolding itself. Are you ready? Are you prepared? Have you given your life to Christ? Let's say a prayer right now. I have to say a prayer right now. Father, in the name of Jesus, hallelujah. Repeat this with me. Father, in Jesus' name, forgive me. Forgive me, hallelujah. I've been a sinner and portraying myself. I'm a Christian. And in Jesus' name, come into my life and spare me, Lord. Spare me, hallelujah. Forgive me for what I've done and for the things that I have been doing. And you have been watching, Father, everything I have been doing. And in Jesus' name, that person that has said that, that's not even a Christian, in Jesus' name, welcome into the family of God. Welcome into the family of God. Let us move on. For the Lord himself shall descend. The Lord himself shall descend. How many times is he going to descend? A sacred rapture and then a rapture? Oh my God, I got people that are... Oh, my God, how can I put it to you this way? I got people that are backing me up, but they hear me talking like this. They may just walk away. Remember, Jesus, Lord, where shall we go? You want to go, Peter? Go. Everybody left him. You want to go, Peter? Where shall we go, Lord? Your word is life. Your word is life. For the Lord himself shall descend from heaven with a shout. How many times is he going to descend from heaven? With the voice of the archangel and with the trump of God. We're waiting. They were waiting for this in the time of the first century. Are you listening to me? The first century. They were waiting for this. So Paul is telling them, where does it say that we're not going to go through tribulation? Where did he say that there? Oh, Paul believed that he would. Paul believed in pre-tribulation, pre-rapture, we're going to get caught up before. We're going to see these things. If we see these things, it's too late. We're already here. Where's the secret rapture? We're going to have to hear the voice. We're going to have to hear the trump. We're going to have to see Christ. Or is there a secret rapture? Only the believers see him. Come up here. Come up here. You two, come up here. Come up here. It's all secret. Nobody knows. Where did they disappear to? Where did... No, my friend. We're going to go through persecution to the max when this thing happens. Because Christ has to deal with Israel still. And when he comes, my friend, it's all going to happen at the same time. When he comes, they're going to say, when they get surrounded, they're going to be crying that God come and intervene because they're being destroyed completely. They're being surrounded by all the nations and being destroyed. And Christ is going to come in the rapture. Or is that another rapture? Now there's two raptures. Can I make another rapture? No, my friend. There's only one. He's coming back in a horse, my friend. He's coming back in a horse. The Bible talks in the book of Revelation that there's one in the cloud that is gleaning the grapes. He's picking up the grapes, the clusters. He's picking up the clusters. Oh, that's the secret rapture. But it's way over there in the book of Revelation. It's not over here in chapter 4 where the church is never mentioned. It says here, well, teachings. Those are teachings that were false teachings, my friend. With the voice of the archangel and the trump of God. And the dead in Christ shall rise first. The dead in Christ shall rise first. What's he talking about? Is he talking about us today? That these things are going to happen? No, he's talking about those poor fellows that died before you. They were persecuted in your town. By your own countrymen, by the Jews that were there. They were killed by their own people. Because Christianity was growing and they didn't want anything to grow. They wanted it to... Christ is... It was only a man. Muslims say it was only a man that was up there. And somebody replaced Jesus and got crucified for him. It wasn't Christ. It wasn't Jesus. It was another man, an imposter. Oh, yeah. They're coming out with a lot of doctrines to forfeit Christ. Christ is God, my friend. God in the flesh. What's so hard about that? You think that someone's going to forfeit him and become an imitator, take his place, and then Christ get off and say, see, I didn't get crucified. Now, if he'd have done that, my friend, he would have lost completely, and God couldn't have done that. Not the flesh, not God the flesh. God. Peter said to the Lord, show us the Father. We're tired, show us the Father. Peter, if you've seen me, what he said, if you've seen me, if you have seen me, well, you know the rest of the words. Then we which are alive and remain... Oh, man, I brought a brother to a silence when I said that. We're going to be in the rapture. We're going to be in the secret rapture. Or we're going to be in the pre-tribulation rapture. And I said, then we which are alive and remain... Hey, brother, I'm going to be here to the millennium. People don't like that. You think God is not a God that can protect? Even if we're here, have you no faith in God? Well, God didn't protect the people that were there in Thessalonica. God didn't protect them in the time of Nero when they were being persecuted. God didn't protect them when they were being tortured with 1,500 different instruments in the 528 AD, my friend, when the church came, the bad church came and started persecuting Christians because they were reading the Bible, my God. There's only one God. There's three gods. Not one God, three gods. If you don't say there's three gods, you're dead. This is what the church was teaching, and they have the state behind them, the state and the church, and God said never to mingle together. So they have the state. Oh, the church is pious, the church is pious. And they only lift up one finger and all the churches and all the departments go out to get you. Because they only lift up one finger. All the armies go out and destroy you. They uprooted three nations. They uprooted three nations to become what they became. That's why they got three crowns. That's why it's called three layers, because of the three kingdoms that they destroyed. Have you ever thought about that one? Kind of hard, huh? To think about stuff like that. Then we which are alive. So if I'm going to be alive, I may not be alive. But if people are saying that it's even closer now, it seems that the things that are happening today are already being set for the mark of the beast. The mark of the beast. What's it called? It's called, how did they call it? They gave it a name. They gave it a certificate of vaccination ID. How do you like that one? Figure that one out. Oh yes, 19. Then we which are alive and remain shall be caught up together with them in the clouds to meet the Lord in the air. So shall we be with the Lord, my friend. So shall we be. And the Bible says we're coming back. But what's he talking about? He's talking about those Christians that had died. Hey, keep your hopes up. These people were speaking in tongues. These people had the gifts, and yet they were starting to fear. And fear causes this apostles to come in. I mean, this prophets to come in and bring false security on these Christians, that it caused them to falter and fail. That they didn't want to work no more. That they started mingling with sin. My friend, their God in the town of Thessalonica was Arpadite's a name like that one. It was the God of sensuality and sex, my friend. That was the God that was there. They had saunas and free for all. It's the lust of the flesh. It was prevalent in that town. Like the internet is today, and all this garbage, adultery that they put on TV, my friend, that you can just hit one button and you're there. Well, it was the same way over there. Nothing has changed. We just watch it on TV now, but they were doing it life in the flesh. So life in the flesh, God was saying, if a man commit a sin, in the Old Testament, God was saying, he must be put to death. If he killed somebody, he must be put to death. Or if he slept with a woman, he must be put to death. Well, Christ says it in this last days, watching it on the little screen, or watching it on your little TV, or in your car in the back seat. Christ says it, if thou just looketh upon it, which is harder, huh? If you looketh upon it, you're condemned already, my friend. Repent. You better repent. You're not going to have an opportunity in hell to repent, my friend. Man was yelling to Christ in hell because Christ was taking a lady through a tour. My God, she was frozen stiff, man. Having to see these people in hell, she was just scared straight. Talk about scared straight. She had never seen nothing like that. But one man kept calling, Christ, Christ, I know you're there, I can see you. Like, grant me 1 second out of here, 1 second. 1 second, whoa. What do you want? What can you do in 1 second, son? Repent! Repent. You can't do that. He says, no, you had your opportunity. Remember what Christ said to him. You had your opportunity. You had preachers and teachers that were teaching you, and you kept saying tomorrow, the next day, some other day. My friend, well, guess what? It's a lost soul that says that. Wherefore, comfort one another with his words. So what's Paul teaching? Was Paul teaching that this is the rapture? Was he teaching that? Of course he was teaching it was the rapture. Did he put a time period on it? He says at the end. At the end, my friend. The Lord himself shall descend from heaven with a shout, with the voice of the archangel and the trump of God, and the dead in Christ shall rise first. When we see those things happen, it's at the very end, my friend. It's not going to be well. While the church, where the church wants it to happen, then which we are allowed to be caught up with them in the clouds, and the Lord shall meet them in the air, so shall we be with the Lord forever. But of the times and the seasons, brethren, you have no need that I write unto you. So Paul is saying here, for yourselves know perfectly that the day of the Lord so cometh as a thief in the night. Should I say anything else? That the day of the Lord, for you yourselves know perfectly that the day of the Lord so cometh as a thief in the night. So what did the church teach today? He's going to come like a thief. That's what the Word of God said. It doesn't say that. People don't read. That's what happens. They don't read. But it says there, he's going to come like a... God is not a thief. But he's a thief for those that are of this world, that are not prepared. He's going to catch them surprised. We're not of the night, Paul says. We're of the day. We're not of the night. We're of the day. I have brought the book of John. I think I brought it on the program one time. What they teach in John, 1 John chapter 1, if we confess our sins, he is faithful to forgive us and cleanse us from all our unrighteousness. If we say that we have not sinned, we make God a liar. Where have you heard that? If we say that we have not sinned, we make God a liar. That's taking the scripture out of context. Is that what it says? Let us read it. If we confess our sins, he is faithful and just to forgive us. If we confess our sins and to cleanse us from all unrighteousness. You can't have sin no more. If you've got unrighteousness, if you've got righteousness, you can't have sin. If you've got unrighteousness, of course you got sin. If we confess our sins, he is faithful to forgive us of our sins and cleanse us from all unrighteousness. If we say we have not sinned, isn't that what the church is saying today in the time of Thessalonica? What was they saying? I haven't sinned, brother. Brother, everybody does it. The pastor does it. I mean, everybody goes to those saunas out there, you know. The women there are loose. We just go there in the nighttime when nobody's watching. If we say that we have not sinned, we make him a liar. And they stop there. And his word, his cleansing power, is not in us because we're lying to ourselves. You want to lie to yourselves? And what is chapter 1 talking about mainly? You're either light or you're dark. You're a Christian that is dark. You're a Christian that is dark. You're a Christian that is living in sin and is dark. And you say, I haven't sinned. You're making God a liar. You call yourself a Christian? You better get right with God. For you yourself know perfectly that the day of the Lord so cometh as a thief in the night. For when they shall say peace and safety, then sudden destruction. Huh. I thought the Christians weren't going to be here no more. I thought they'd be gone. This is applying to the time of Paul in the book of Thessalonica. For when they shall say peace and safety, and sudden destruction cometh upon them as travails upon a woman with a child, and they shall not escape. So at that moment, it's going to happen so quick, my friend. When God comes back, it's going to happen so quick. Is it imminent? No, there are signs. The Word teaches us of signs. All the book of Matthew chapter 24 shows us all the signs. Are there not persecutions there involved? Is there not tribulations there involved? Is there not earthquakes there involved? Is there not the people that are going to be offended and they're going to come against you and persecute you? Is that not persecution? Well, what do you call persecution? Oh, the Antichrist. Well, this is the spirit of the Antichrist. The Antichrist, my friend, that's what they're waiting for, the Antichrist. Well, when the Antichrist appears, we're gone. He's going to sign a peace treaty for 3.5 years, and then he's going to break the peace treaty. Where in the Bible do you find garbage like that? Oh, brother, you're offending me. But you're getting it from books that are from hell, my friend, because that's not in the Bible. I can't find it in the Bible. But it's in the book of Daniel, chapter 9. Out of 2 verses, they have made up a big old... He's going to sign a contract. He's going to sign it with his blood. He's going to break the covenant. They're coming out with all these words that don't even exist. And Paul is saying here, but the times of the season, brothers, you have no need that I write unto you. You're supposed to be dead. Born again, Christian, and dead to the world. And if you live for the world a little bit, like the church teaches, oh, little sin, you know. And Jesus didn't mean it when he said a little lump of leaven, lump of the whole meal. A little bit of yeast is going to destroy the whole meal. He didn't say that. Oh, you can't put new wine in old bags, and these old bags that are in the church are going to break. You put it in new vessels, and they're born again and cleansed anew. How does this come? The eye is the door of the soul, and we're feeding it garbage. A brother used to say, G-I-G-O. I said, wow, you're in the service, brother. No, I didn't tell him that, but when I heard it, I heard G-I. I remember G-I. G-I-G-O, garbage in, garbage out. How do you like that? And people are spewing garbage out, and they're preaching God's word. But when they shall say peace and safety, oh, they applied this one to the book of Daniel. The book of Daniel. Then sudden destruction. We're not supposed to be worried, my friend. What Paul is trying to tell them here, these people that are bringing these doctrines that are saying that Christ already came, it doesn't come from me. And that are saying that Christ is imminent, he's going to appear in the next minute. He says, get back to work. Put your hands to good work. Doesn't the Bible say that when the body dies, your memories are no longer going to be remembered? Do what you can with your hands, because you're no longer going to be remembered. The body is not going to be able to do anymore, but the soul lives on, my friend. It goes to heaven, and it gets judged and sent to hell, or it gets judged and it's going to, from hell, it's going to be cast into the white, it's going to be put in the white throne judgment, and it's going to be cast into the lake of fire for an eternity. It's not going to be just a couple of days. What some church teach is going to be whipping and that's it. Or what some church teach that God

But wait a minute, we chose APs and safety. Wherefore, but ye brethren, you are not in darkness. Brethren, you are not in darkness. That day should overtake you as a thief. That's my point. Are you dead to this world? Are you really born again and dead to this world? Or are you saying, I'm going to live like the Thessalonians in the time of the saunas and the bathrooms and the steam rooms and all the whoredom that there was going on in those days, because it exists today. Nothing has changed. Maybe not even the only a tie has been put on it probably. And then it says here, ye are all the children of light. Ye are all the children of light and the children of the day. We are not of the night nor of darkness. Therefore, let us not sleep. And many are sleeping today. So what is Paul saying here? Get your head down and keep working. Get your hands on the plow and keep plowing for the kingdom of God. Because all this is going to be added in heaven. How many stars am I going to have, brother, in my crown? Some people are going to have 1,000 stars in their crowns. I don't understand that part, but it's just the way that it's just an analogy or something that they bring across. I don't understand this part here. I looked at David. He conquered a king. He took his crowns, and his crowns had all this beautiful emeralds and diamonds and beautiful gold, and it weighed 60 pounds. Are you listening to me? 60 pounds. I can barely lift up 60 pounds. I barely lift up 50 pounds. And he's wearing it on his head. And I asked the lady, now how did he do that? Excuse me. How did he do that? How can he wear 60 pounds on his head? Just walking around with a bag of cement on his head. Oh, they were strong in those days. And he was a ruddy man to me. Probably my size. I don't understand. And then we're going to wear a crown as heavy as a cement. Oh, we're going to be in heaven, brother. Nothing's going to weigh up there. Well, beautiful. I like that one better. But it says here, therefore, let us not sleep as do others, but let us watch and be sober. This is what God wants us to do. You belong to Christ. You're dead to the world. And to live is to live in Christ. Is to die is to die in Christ. We don't have the world no more. We're supposed to be just feeling our way through this world till Christ comes back, or till we leave, or till we get persecuted or killed or whatever happens. But many are going to put on the mark of the beast and be in bliss, thinking they're in heaven for 3.5 years, and then they're going to be burning in hell forever. My friend, there is only 3.5 years in the tribulation. The Bible teaches us 42 months, 1,260, and of course 1,290 days, times in half a time, which is 3.5 years. The prophets are going to be preaching for 42 months, half a year. Everything is half a year. Whether God has half a year following another half a year, I only see it in one scripture, but in the book of Revelations, it sort of falls into that place. But my friend, there's only 3.5 years. The 7 years is a doctrine that is from the pits of hell. It doesn't come from God's word, because no one that I have heard has literally taken Daniel chapter 9 verse 26 and verse 27 and broken it down word for word. They mention it and they run. And they mention everything else. 7 stars, 7 days, 7 days, 7 days, 7 sins, 7, 7, 7. But they never mention, hey, break it down, brother. What does it mean there? What does it mean there? In the midst, he shall be crucified. In the midst. I got to touch it because I already got into it. Not that I don't like to get into it. I love this book here. And he shall confirm a covenant with many for 1 week. And in the midst of the week, in the middle of the week, what's going to happen in the middle of the week? He shall cause the sacrifice of oblations to cease.
Why is it going to cause sacrifice?

0: sacrifice deceased, because he's going to become the lamb. The veil was torn in half in the temple. God became the lamb, so he caused it to cease. Oh, brother, but after 33 AD, they were still having sacrificial animals. Yeah, 40 years, my friend, and then God had to destroy the temple completely because it was going to go on. And as soon as the abomination of desolation comes back into focus, when this red heifer beast gets brought up into the kingdom, into Jerusalem, and starts getting sacrificed, that is the abomination that makes us desolate, my friend, because God or Christ has already died for it. But in the book of Zechariah, it talks about that there's going to be offering burnt offerings in heaven because we're going to be kings and priests. How does that work, brother? This is just showing us the past. And for those that are being born in the millennium are going to have to recognize that there was a sacrifice, pay for it, and this is how they're going to be redeemed, because they don't know that we're going to be priests there. Immortal, my friend. It says here, but let us who are of the day be sober, putting on the breastplate of faith. Is that scared? Is that fear? If persecution comes, put it on the breastplate of faith and love. And for a helmet, a hope of salvation. For God has not appointed us to wrath. What? My God, that falls completely out of context. But what's he talking about? God has not appointed us to wrath, but to obtain salvation by our Lord Jesus Christ. Which is more powerful? God didn't appoint me to get saved so I could go and live in the mud like a pig or a hog or a dog, throw up and eat this vomit. God did not appoint me to that wrath to go to hell. He appointed me to salvation, who died for us, that we, whether we wake or sleep, we should live with him together. God can't take me away. Wherefore, comfort yourselves today together, and edify one another, even also you do. And we beseech you, brethren, to know them which labor among you and are over you in the Lord and admonish you, and to esteem them very highly in love for their work's sake, and be at peace among yourselves. Now we exhort you, brethren, warn them that are unruly, comfort the feeble-minded, support the weak, be patient toward all men. See that none render evil for evil unto any man, but ever follow that which is good, both among yourselves and to all men. Rejoice evermore, pray without ceasing. In everything give thanks, for this is the will of God in Christ Jesus concerning you. Quench not the Spirit. Quench not the Spirit. Can they say that in the church today? Despite not prophesying. Can they say that in the church today? Prove all things. They were saying some wrong doctrines. Prove them all. Hold fast to that which is good. Abstain from all appearance of evil. And the very God of peace sanctify you wholly. And I pray God your whole spirit, soul, and body be preserved blameless unto the coming of the Lord Jesus Christ. Blameless unto the coming of the Lord Jesus Christ. Faithful is he that calleth you, who also will do it. Brethren, pray for us. Greet all the brethren with an holy kiss. I charge you by the Lord that this epistle be read unto all holy brethren. The grace of our Lord Jesus Christ be with you. Amen and amen. And God bless you. This is the Heaven and Earth Ministry.
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Welcome to Fluxedo Junction. I'm Scott Kukler. Each episode, we bring you the best music of all genres from throughout the world. And this week, we're going to start things off with a track by Lord Huron called Nothing I Need, here on Fluxedo Junction.

That was Camp with a track called Let Things Go. And kicking off tonight's show, we heard Lord Huron with Nothing I Need. We're going to keep things moving along with Bon Iver and a track called Everything is Peaceful Love here on Fluxedo Junction.

That was Goose with a track called Give It Time. Before that, we heard Fontaine's DC with It's Amazing to Be Young. And kicking off that set of music was Bon Iver with Everything is Peaceful Love. We're going to keep things moving along with some old friends of the show. Here are the Gripweeds with their new single, Gene Clark, Broken Wing.

That was a band called Good Terms with their latest single, Progress. Before that, we heard an old friend of ours as well, John Cowsill, with his wife Vicky Peterson of the Bangles. John plays with the Smithereens these days, but that track was just the two of them, called Come to Me. It's their latest single. And kicking off that set of music, we heard our friends the Grip Reeds with Gene Clark, Broken Wing. We're going to move into this next set of music with really old friends of ours, a band called Masters of Reality, with their latest single called Mr. Tap and Go.

was Carlton Brothers with Broken Heart. Before that, we heard Unity Quartet with Viola Violar. And kicking off that set of music, we heard the mighty Masters of Reality with Mr. Tap and Go. My name is Scott Kukler. 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Once again, this is Fluxedo Junction. My name is Scott Kukler. Thanks for joining us.